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12: Corey Richens, the Utah woman convicted of murdering her husband, is asking for a new trial.
13: A jury convicted her of aggravated murder and insurance fraud and forgery after prosecutors said she poisoned her husband, Eric, with fentanyl in a drink, killing him. Richens' attorneys say the judge, Richard Mrazek, was biased against them during trial.
14: Nobody's asked this gentleman or shown that
15: if you buy pain
14: please don't speak over me so that you have a clean record.
15: Yes, sir, I'm sorry.
13: The judge has recused himself from considering the request for a retrial. Richens' team said prosecutors never proved Corey poisoned her husband. Prosecutors said evidence showed Corey was unhappy in the marriage, had a boyfriend, and was more than $1.5 million in debt. Jessica Rosenthal, Fox News.
12: A federal judge has ruled Tiger Woods' hospital records can be handed over to Florida prosecutors investigating his TUI case. Woods has pled not guilty to driving under the influence in connection with the March 27th crash. Excitement building in New York City for a celebration tomorrow night for Taylor Swift and Travis Kelce.
16: We are watching more preparation get underway. So we saw what looks like tent equipment and signs that say no parking being moved around. We watched the NYPD move in metal barricades for several streets surrounding Madison Square Garden that are scheduled to remain closed and restricted through at least Saturday. TMZ has also spotted a slew of props being brought into the area, like a set of large white stairs. Boxes labeled Garden Party have also been spotted. Fox sources say tonight's wedding rehearsal is expected to have about 100 guests, followed by Friday's wedding, where 1,000 are expected.
12: Fox's CB Cotton outside Madison Square Garden. The New York Post reports that Swift and Kelce are already married. In advance of the wedding, the couple donated $26 million to at least 20 charities nationwide, including various food banks and children's hospitals. I'm Lisa Lucera. This is Fox News.
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20: Guys, Paul Morrow here, Fox Across America, taking off my glasses just to demonstrate how serious I am about our next guest we have. Go ahead. Who do we have? Do it.
11: Back in studio. Jimmy looks a little bit different today, but looking great.
20: He looks younger. He looks more handsome, more svelte, more athletic.
11: Less colorful.
20: Producers, just make sure you tell him I said all of this stuff, please, all right, so that it doesn't come as too much of a blow. I know his ego is very fragile. All right, Deborah, let's get to a couple of things. First of all, you know this town, do you not? Where are you from?
11: Born and raised, Upper West Side, city kid strong.
20: Okay, so there you go. We're going to talk a little bit of New York today. Now, one of the things we've been doing all day is origin stories. All right, because as we come into the 250th anniversary of this great country, we want to know who we're talking to. And when you're talking to an American, you're talking to generations behind them that have a unique story. So How the hell did you get here? What happened?
11: It's a great question. So my dad is actually an immigrant from Montreal. He moved here in his 20s alone. He worked years and years and years till he got his dream job around 40. Right. My mom is a third generation from Westchester, New York. So I'm a little bit of a mix of a both. But I was always raised with this mindset of you came to America for a better life. There's no place in the world to live that is better, more opportunity, more ideas, anything you can want and dream, you can accomplish in the United States of America. And I think the immigrant mindset a little bit is not entitlement. A lot of people feel very entitled in America.
20: Yeah.
11: I was born very grateful for all the things that America has. I don't feel entitled to anything in this country. I feel grateful for every opportunity that I have. So I'm a proud New Yorker, proud American, and apparently I'm the colonizer, though, and the woman from Guatemala who gave birth 30 minutes after crossing the border, she's more American than me. So who's to say, but in my heart, I'm a very, very proud American. And actually, I just got back from France. So nothing makes me prouder to be American than returning from Europe.
20: I know that feeling. I just was over there. So let me ask you this. Now, all right, so it sounds like, is your father French-Canadian?
11: Yes, kind of.
20: So is that why you speak French?
11: No.
20: You don't?
11: I like English. I'm a big fan of English. Also, like French-Canadian, it's a little bit different than the French in Paris.
20: I played hockey, and they have the French in France look down on how French is spoken by French-Canadians. Yes. They find it to be coarse and just a little bit. And to them, well, the French look down on everybody. We know
11: greatest colonizers in history.
20: Yeah, that's true. Depending on what you would call great, actually, because they thought they had a shot at this country. The British actually beat them to it, but they got their piece of Canada, obviously. So let's go into some of the differences, let's say, between what you saw in Paris and while you were over in France. And look, France is a beautiful country. And one of the things that people shouldn't do is judge France by Parisians.
11: Mm-hmm.
20: All right. I mean, I always make that point. I've been there a million times. I just have to go for work. I was in Paris a lot. And, you know, when you get out into the countryside, it's a very different France. And we all know that. Well, you should know that. If you don't, people who have gone there know that. So tell us, coming back from Paris, what's your take on how they view us, what things are like over there these days, World Cup being over here, they're favored. What's the atmospheric?
11: Well, I flew from Israel there because I was on a long travels, and I accidentally spoke Hebrew to the airport worker.
20: Oh, so you do speak another language.
11: I do speak another language, not French. But I accidentally spoke Hebrew, and he actually treated me nicer than when I spoke English to somebody else later in the airport.
20: Interesting.
11: The French just are not big fans of Americans. They judge us. They're blaming us for the heat wave right now.
20: I saw that.
11: I'm like,
20: yeah.
11: You guys don't have air conditioning. That's not America's fault that you want everybody to sweat and be sticky. But the one positive thing I'll give them that was very refreshing to see is I didn't see a single pair of sweatpants, workout shorts, workout clothing. Everyone was dressed nice, and they put some pride in their appearance.
20: Yeah.
11: That's something, as Sean Duffy has said, we have severely lost in this country.
20: Right.
11: And I'm trying to take that, because I even wear workout shorts sometimes walking around the city. But coming back from France, I'm like, okay, let me dress up a little bit. I don't need to wear workout shorts if I'm not going directly to the gym. And I think it's nice to have a little bit of a fancier society that puts a little, you know, minds or a little thought into their outfits.
20: Yeah.
11: And another funny concept was cigarettes. I smelled cigarettes everywhere. Obviously, everybody smokes it.
20: Well,
11: I think I realized that smelling cigarettes is not as bad as smelling weed, like every corner of New York City.
20: Yeah.
11: And the French make fun of us for that it smells like weed. I think with cigarettes, once you smell it, you go numb to it. But the city, it smells really gross. But on the other side, we have air conditioning. We have ice. We have English. We have people who know how to walk. I don't think anybody in France knows how to walk properly.
20: I call it the socialist stroll. You have it here in New York. If you get stuck behind a European when you're trying to walk down the block in New York, you're ready to commit a homicide. Folks, step it up, all right? Go to 1.5 speed if that's your normal speed, because you're slowing down the whole war effort, right?
11: And they go left, right, left, right. It's like a drunk baby.
20: And then they stop in the middle of the sidewalk and have philosophical conversations, and they hold the cigarettes. They hold the cigarette like this, right? It is so existential. I don't understand how you can believe this way, you know?
11: Smoke.
20: That's, and I got to tell you something else. The food's overrated. All right.
11: Food's gross.
20: That's right. I said it, because every bistro in Paris has the same four things. And, you know, I'm sorry, but I've been like all over the world. I really have. And you know, the best food in France, I'm going to give it up, is actually in Lyon. Because I've been up there, and I was there for Interpol is up there, the Interpol building. And that has, to my mind, the best restaurants and a little bit more variety and everything else. I found everything in Paris to be the same. I don't know.
11: Yeah.
20: You know, and I don't know how they sleep in that heat, because you know, they all decamp, everybody in Paris, they leave for the whole month of August, you know, because it's so hot.
11: Yeah.
20: Well, no, why don't you try air conditioning instead? But maybe their grid can't handle it.
11: Yeah.
20: Right? All right, you were just in Israel now as well, right? All right, so do that piece. What's going on over there?
11: So
20: we know the basics, but go ahead.
11: Yeah, everything's good there. Life is amazing. There's no war going on right now. Obviously, the questions of ceasefire. People are very scared to fly over there, but I spent 2 weeks there. It's beautiful. Life is popping. It is gorgeous. The Mediterranean is perfect right now. Like, would not recommend a better time to go than right now, June. It's not too hot. And it was a very funny comparison where people think of Israel, the Middle East, this foreign country. It is so much more American than France by every measure and stretch of the imagination. Almost everybody in Israel speaks English. The menus are in English.
20: Oh, yeah, they do.
11: The signs are in English.
20: Sure.
11: In France, nobody speaks English. There is nothing American or tourist friendly about France. So it was a very funny comparison because you think of Israel as like the Middle East so far away. You think of France like Europe, like we're basically similar to them, but I can stand 10 toes down and say that Israel is so much more similar to America than France could ever be. But
20: which is why, which is why the left here particularly hates it.
11: Yeah.
20: We're too similar.
11: They don't believe in the Western lifestyle and democracy and modern values. And that's something funny that also coming back, being told now with this heat wave, apparently the heat waves are following me. Mom Donnie wants me to keep my air conditioning hotter than I kept it all of Paris. 78 degrees. And this is something that we were discussing a little bit beforehand. If this is how socialist minds work or don't work, they don't believe in innovation because they don't believe in the idea at large of private ownership and private industry.
20: Sure.
11: And that's how innovation comes. We have never, ever, and correct me if I'm wrong, but in the history of the world, when has a government ever led innovation for society?
20: No.
11: It's Elon Musk.
20: Wartime is the only time. And that's a very different circumstance.
11: Yes.
20: Unless you're in perpetual war, it's not going to be the government that leads you to the bright future.
11: Absolutely. One of my favorite quotes, which is in the Turning Point headquarters, it's a picture of a flash drive. And it says, this has saved more trees than any climate activist has ever saved in their entire life.
20: Good point.
11: And so we're seeing that now where if the New York City power grid cannot handle New Yorkers putting their air conditioning at 70 degrees, 72 degrees, 78 is very hot. If it can't handle that, then we need to fix the grid. The solution is not to tell New Yorkers to suffer. But of course, a socialist would think like that because in his mind, he controls everything. He tells us what to do. He's our parent government. And we just have to listen to him and say, okay, whatever you say. And I vehemently reject that idea.
20: Well, let's put a fine point on it. I blame your generation, all right? Because they're growing up with this mindset and they're buying this stuff. And I want to scream. Now, obviously, you're better educated. You know a little bit more history. And plus, as somebody who's not that far from the boat. Now, your dad didn't come on a boat. I get it, but that's the expression. You know, same thing with mine. My grandparents came. My grandfather was in this country 60 years. He had the thickest Italian accent. But, you know, some people just never lose it. But, you know, sincerely, you are from immigrants. And so you appreciate this stuff. And I think that your generation particularly, they just take it for granted. Am I wrong? Are they not? What happened in high school? What happened in college that they didn't hear America's origin story? What was it like in those schools for you?
11: So there's I think it's multifaceted why we've gotten here. Of course, the education system, it has been changed. It's not education. It's indoctrination.
20: Right.
11: And we say that as buzzwords, but as somebody who was in college from 2019 to 2022, which was really 2020, you couldn't say a man can't be a woman. You can't say that there's only two genders. It was a much more strict, intense time and cancellation and free speech and everything like that. I had some professors that would just give us the information and we would be able to make our own decisions. That's how college would be. But unfortunately, the majority of my professors would give me their personal opinions.
20: Yeah.
11: Public policy class, they would tell me straight up, black people cannot succeed in America. And when I would stand up and say, I really don't agree with that. I think that's a horribly evil, racist thing to say. And also, what message is that sending to young black children? No matter how hard you try, you can't succeed. So why even try?
20: Right.
11: That's not a great mindset. Tell them they could be anything they want to be. And so I think a lot of students are scared to speak up. But I think the bigger part is they haven't been exposed to any real struggles. The last real incident on American soil was 9/11, I'd say.
20: Yeah.
11: And before that, wars, nobody in this generation really knows people who were in wars. They don't have as many military friends. They have never really experienced terrorism or anything outside of America. So my biggest thing is once you leave America for a few days, for a week, you become so much more appreciative of the values that we have here and the privileges that we have here. And I think a lot of these people have just never struggled. They think their biggest struggle is their friend in their class giving them the wrong pronoun. Two generations above us, their biggest struggle was their friend being blown to pieces in Vietnam. So I really think it's a privilege to be concerned with these issues when people in Ukraine are concerned about their houses being blown up. And people in America are being concerned if they're being misgendered or if they can go into the men's bathroom as a woman or reverse that. It's really just like modern day issues, I think, because they don't have any actual issues, which is a blessing, by the way. I don't want Americans to have such horrible issues. I don't want everybody to go to war and be dying. It is a blessing that your biggest issue is your pronouns or your hair color or whatever it is, your bathroom preference. That is a blessing in disguise, and that is a privilege. And they still think that they're oppressed, and you just can't help people who want to be perpetual victims. That's you can't
20: right.
11: help them.
20: That's right. And the problem is that what you're talking about, the fact that these are what they conjure as actual problems, are going to lead to real problems, you know? And we're going to end up having to relitigate this battle against communism, which is just, I want to tear my hair out. So before we go, we got a minute. Tell everybody where they can find you, what you're doing, what projects you're working on, what's going on in your world.
11: You can find me at The Deverlea on all social media platforms. It was very nice to take a few weeks off of politics, but now we're back in action. I'm on Fox News at night tonight. Trace Gallagher should tune in. We love him. He's here on the East Coast.
20: We love Trace, yep.
11: And this just more fun stuff. I'm on Fox a lot these days, so...
20: Wait a minute, Trace is here, he's in the East Coast?
11: He is.
20: Oh,
11: he
20: is
11: might
20: he?
11: Have been hiding from you, so
20: he probably, well,
11: don't tell him I told you.
20: He wouldn't be the first. All right, so we'll catch you on the network. You're not on what social media now? Say
11: TikTok
20: again.
11: Or TikTok? What? I don't do TikTok anymore. Twitter, Instagram. Twitter's fun, honestly.
20: We call it X these days. Hello, X. Like Twitter is so 2 years ago. I can't even believe
11: X just feels too simple. X.
20: I mean, all right. Well, look, folks. Obviously, the hope is the young, and we have hope for Deborah here because she's speaking truth to power, which is the phrase they love, but we count on her to do that as opposed to the old guys like me. Got to listen to her. Deborah, thank you for being here.
11: Thank
20: I'm sure
11: you.
20: I'll see you again. Catch her on a network show. Catch her on Trace tonight, where I wasn't invited, but that's another reason. I'll find them in this building. We'll have it out. All right, folks, we're going to take a quick break, and we will be right back.
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27: Everyone poops. It's not just the name of a classic potty training book. It's a universal truth. Even though everyone does it, almost no one wants to talk about it. Dr. Tricia Pasricha wants to change that. She's the author of a new book. It's called You've Been Pooping All Wrong. And she says there are three critical P's of pooping. The first is propulsion. Both the voluntary push you exert and the involuntary contractions that happen naturally within your body. Top line, when you feel the need to go, don't hold it. The second P is pliability. which refers to stool softness. The keys to this one are making sure you're drinking enough water and eating enough fiber. And the last P is for pelvic floor. If you can get your knees up above your waist while you're on the toilet, like on a stool or a garbage can or a stack of books even, that can make all the difference. I'm Dr. Sanjay Gupta, helping you live a better life.
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14: News and information, KLIF.

Guys, Paul Morrow, Fox Across America, as we go into America's 250th. Now, I only got a minute here before we break on the half hour. And I want to make a couple of points because, you know, we spoke about it with Deborah. We've been speaking about the issue of America's standing in the world and the American quality of life compared to other nations. It's just better here. It's undeniable. It's not just air conditioning, although that's become something of a proxy for it. But bottom line is we're living better than anybody else. Everybody? No, of course not. On average, inarguable. Okay, look at the average per capita salary in China still. Okay, our greatest principal ally. And look what the average salary, not the salary of members of the Communist Party. All right, because that's how communism always ends up. The party cadres are the ones who control. Talk about a 1%. It's amazing to me that people in this nation who support the shift to socialism / communism actually used the idea of the 1% as somehow or other indicative of how unfair capitalism is and how much fairer communism is. If you want to see a concentration of wealth, privilege, and power in a particular segment of a society, and a particular advantaged group of people, just look at a communist nation. Okay? And by the way, it always devolves then into corruption. Because the party controls everything and the party cadres, the members, and particularly the executives, are living better than anybody else. The only way to even get near their level of living is to bribe somebody if you are not one of those privileged. And so a whole black market occurs. And that's why they don't know this, but as I said, somebody who grew up during the Cold War remembers this. If you were going to Soviet-era Russia, and you could go, you had to jump through a lot of hoops, but you could go, everyone was advised to pack two suitcases. Pack the suitcase that you need. Pack the other suitcase with a couple of things that you can trade on the black market, and it'll literally pay. Forget pay for your trip. You'll come back with a profit. And what were those things? Jeans. They wanted American jeans. They wanted American candy. I talked about, M&Ms and stuff like that. They wanted, you ready for this? Magazines, fashion magazines. The women all wanted fashion magazines. So if you put a copy of Vogue in your suitcase, you could sell, you ready for this? Not the magazine, individual pages to people who were desperate just for that splash of color. All right. I know stories of young women growing up in Soviet Russia who looked at a torn out advertisement page from Glamour magazine on one of these things and had it taped to her wall. And it was emblematic of the fact that life could be better someplace else. And that someplace else was, of course, America. All right. So that really should demonstrate the disparity between the two systems. And as we go forward, one of the things we're going to have to recognize is we're going to need energy, all right, to bring this sort of highfalutin soaring rhetoric down to ground level here. All of this, the whole economy, is driven by whatever powers it. And that's why energy politics is so acrimonious, because this is a real distinction between the left and the right. The right's mantra is drill, baby, drill. The left seems to be, we can power the entire economy on butterfly farts or something. All right? No. I've been hearing about how solar is going to pull us out of dependence on fossil fuels my whole life. When I was a kid, I remember the odd and even days to be able to get gas at a gas station during the fuel crisis. So, going forward, one of the things America is going to have to wrestle with is where are we going to get our energy to power all of this stuff? And you're seeing it now relative to Iran. Iran closes down the straits. Boop. Oil goes up at the gas tank. What? $5 in some states? Certainly over $4. Now Trump has got it down because the ceasefire seems to be holding. But these things are all related. This is a way to introduce our next guest, because we have Daniel Turner coming up, and this is what he thinks about all day, every day. And whether you realize it or not, this is the key issue. How are we going to power
another 250 years in this nation. Stick around. You're going to hear it from the horse's mouth, Daniel Turner. We'll be right back.

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4: Across America, we are riffing on the theme of America at its 250th birthday. Wow. Really a privilege to be here. And the point I made last segment as an intro to our next guest is that none of this stuff happens by accident. Anything you see, the coffee you drink, you know, what you drive, what you put in your hair, whatever, what you're wearing, it all comes from the fact that we have harnessed energy in this nation better, I would argue, than any other nation. And you hear the term all of the above, sure, but we're still a fossil fuel economy. And that has not changed enough for us to say, okay, we don't need fossil fuels anymore. But are they the only answer? My point is, energy really is at the heart of all of it. Freedom first, of course. But then without the energy to power it, we're all scratching around in the mud. And that's why things like where we're going in terms of our energy future are a main concern, or should be, to our political class. And that's why you need experts like my next guest. We have Daniel Turner on the line. Daniel, thank you for being here. Welcome to Fox Across America.
5: Oh, great to be on with you, Paul. Thanks for having me.
4: So, you know, look, let me know where I'm wrong here, man. You're the expert. I'm not. But from where I sit, and I remember, I was talking about it last time, I remember as a kid, odd and even days, and a lot of people won't know what that means, but it was so bad, the gas shortage was so bad that if your license plate ended with an even number, you could go whatever it was, Tuesday, Thursday, Saturday. If it was an odd number, it was Monday, Wednesday, Friday, that you could get gas because we were rationing gas. It was like it was World War II, but we weren't at war. Where are we going energy-wise in this nation, and are we going to continue to be the world's biggest exporter of energy?
5: It's such a great point, because all of that disaster from the Carter years was also caused by government. I'm looking at and I, you know, I am such a proud New Yorker. My family's been in New York City since the early 1800s. They fought for the New York in the Civil War, died at Fredericksburg. I mean, New York City runs deeply through my blood. New York City was the first city to electrify. And there's that moment in 1882 that Thomas Edison turned on the New York Times building, and people gathered and watched this and said, holy cow, like suddenly buildings at nighttime can be as bright.
4: They were scared, right? It was scary to people.
5: It did scare, absolutely. Some people were petrified. Some people thought it was the end times, right? But it was your great city, our great city, where you're talking to me from. I mean, electricity was born there, and electrifying cities and giving people a great quality of life. And now you've got this mayor who's telling everyone, hey, we don't produce enough electricity. You need to raise your thermostats. That's a shortage of government. That's a failure of government, not of the fossil fuel industry, not of the private sector. That's government green mandates, government laws, government climate initiatives. We know how to make energy abundant and cheap in America if government would just get the hell out of the way.
4: So obviously, if New York is going to continue to lead as the financial capital of the world, never mind this country, you're going to have enough energy. And we all know where the economy is going. It's going to be space travel. It's going to be data centers. It's going to be AI. It's going to be quantum computing. This stuff takes a lot of energy. I don't know where New York thinks they're going to get it, because as you're saying, they got rid of the nuclear plant, right? Because they thought it was too much of a risk. I mean, I remember the original nuclear plant, Three Mile Island. All right.
5: Yeah.
4: So You know, and under Cuomo, we closed our last one. So let's pivot to nukes. Okay, because we know we have a ton of natural gas, maybe more than anybody in the world. We know we do have oil down in Texas and elsewhere, and in this hemisphere, we have a ton of oil. But I know a lot of it's not light, sweet crude, but, you know, nonetheless, we can refine. We know how to do it. Tell me about the future of nuclear, because the more I read, the more it seems to me that if we're ever going to get consensus on where we're going to power the next century, that's where it lies. Am I wrong?
5: No, the nuclear has a huge role to play. The only challenge to nuclear is that it does take quite some time to come online. So, for example, Governor Hochul is saying that she wants to build the next nuclear power plant in America. That's great. That's a campaign speech. You know what's a heck of a lot easier? She could turn Indian Point back on.
4: That's the one
5: right?
4: I was
5: Indian
4: just talking
5: Point was
4: about.
5: The one that Cuomo closed.
4: That he closed.
5: Just restart it, right? That's not impossible. It hasn't been imploded. It's still standing. So I feel like when it comes to energy, we elect a class of people who talk about the future in bright and flowery terms, whether it's let's build the next nuclear plant or we're going to give free buses to everyone in the city. But they can't deliver on the hypothetical. They can't deliver on promises. But we have to look at what we can do. Something that we can do, for example, is the Trump administration brought a natural gas pipeline
4: right.
5: from Pennsylvania, and it comes onshore in the Rockaways, which is where I grew up, because it's federal park. And it comes onshore on the federal park, and from there it will go to Long Island and bring natural gas. I'm sure Mondami opposes it. I'm sure Governor Hochul opposes it. But here's the feds having to go around state policy because they're saying New York needs natural gas. Long Islanders need natural gas, and we are going to get it there one way or another. So there are solutions, but you shouldn't have to fight your politicians to get them.
4: Aren't we seeing something similar in California? My understanding is I think it's Chevron. I could be wrong, but I read a report about how there is an island there, it's a refinery that's been there forever. It had been taken offline by the Greens. The Trump administration got it going again. It's nothing but a help for California, but yet Newsom opposes it. Do you know what I'm talking about?
5: Absolutely, yeah. And they're up to, I think, around 50,000 barrels a day in production because California has a tremendous amount of oil. California, not long ago, was the second largest oil producer after Texas. Hmm. And the only reason why it is now eighth or ninth is because of government,
4: right?
5: It's not like we discovered these new oil patches everywhere else. It's just that Texas continues to embrace it. Alaska is trying its hardest. New Mexico, it's taken off. California is punishing it. And when you punish your state's economy like that, everything gets more expensive. It's why California has the highest gas prices, the highest utility prices. California should be inexpensive to live in because it grows most of our food and has tremendous energy. And yet California is one of the most expensive places in the world to live. And again, it's all bad government. This is what we have to remember as we head into our 250th is where do we want to live? What type of country we want to live in? And our founders said, I don't want the king making life miserable for us. We can do it ourselves. Well, now we've got a new types of kings and they're just called Democrats, right? And they have the same mentality and they're creating the same misery for their constituents.
4: It's mind-boggling. Who's second, by the way? Is Alaska second behind Texas these days in fossil fuels?
5: No, New Mexico is the second largest producer.
4: Really? Is that right? I hadn't heard that. Wow, that's so interesting. So
5: it's all that Permian Basin, right? Because it straddles Texas and New Mexico. And the only problem with New Mexico is you've got a huge Democrat establishment who hates the industry and just pretends it doesn't exist.
4: Right.
5: Yet, free this, free that. We have a budget surplus. Of course, we provide it. The oil and gas industry provides it. We would just like a thank you from the governor. So
4: you're not going to get that.
5: You know,
4: politically disastrous.
5: We have to live in reality.
4: Yeah. All right. Let's stay in the natural gas territory here because, and I can never remember the name, but there's this shelf that spans New York and Pennsylvania. Pennsylvania will frack into it. New York will not. On the Pennsylvania side of the border, things are going swimmingly. You see new cars, housing, construction. The cities are blooming. You got the brand new Pittsburgh airport, which continues to get shined up and grow. They're putting data centers now in western Pennsylvania. The state is doing really well, despite the fact that it's run by a Democrat. But he's more moderate. On the New York side, they won't touch it. Is that not just a perfect example of government in the way?
5: It is. And when you compare the two states, you have to take out the variables of Philadelphia and New York City because they throw off state metrics. But when you compare county to county, and remember, there's just this imaginary line between New York and Pennsylvania. It's the same topography. It's the same geology and geography and weather patterns. We just call one side of the line Pennsylvania, one side New York. But when you compare those rural counties to each other, Pennsylvania is destroying New York, and all because they haven't banned fracking. They allow this production. Income is higher. Real estate value is more valuable. GDP is higher. Income is higher. So there's no comparison in the two. And again, this was all part of crazy Governor Cuomo, who is desperate to vindicate his failed father's presidency or attempt for presidency. Andrew was desperate to be president, so he embraced all this radical green nonsense, harder than Gavin Newsom ever did. And in the process, he ruined the state, quite frankly. And then he resigned in scandal and now does whatever the hell he does. But those rural counties, as you head in towards the Finger Lakes in upstate New York, they're suffering. And no one is bringing them anything anytime soon.
4: No, nothing.
5: They could use this industry to get out of economic misery, but Governor Hochul's too cowardly to do it.
4: I mean, you know, your lips to God's ears is 100% accurate. There's absolutely nothing empirically to be argued with there. If you don't believe us, take a drive through upstate New York. All you'd have to do, as I said earlier, energy underlies our entire economy. Everything you do comes from energy. We have to recognize that. And they just won't upstate. It would bring so many jobs and then the attendant businesses instead. They close Indian Point. They won't frack. And the big idea was casinos. Yeah, we're going to bring casinos. That's going to make everybody rich. You saw how that worked out. Let's keep going on the fossil fuel front. Is there a role for coal? Clean coal, reportedly, we have the Americans very blessed with natural resources. We should recognize that.
5: Yeah.
4: What's the future of coal in this country?
5: Coal still generates a third of our electricity nationwide.
4: Right.
5: And we're not getting rid of coal anytime soon. And people who think that we don't need coal, quite frankly, don't really understand how the industry works. Because, yes, there are different types of coal that do different things, but you can't make any of the other things you want for electricity production, like wind or solar or batteries or hydropower, without coal. You can't make steel without coal. You can't make cement without coal. You can't make rubber and plastic without coal. So I always argue with folks and they say we should be getting off coal and we should be building solar panels and say, wait, so we can't burn coal to make electricity, but the communist Chinese can burn coal irresponsibly to make solar panels.
4: Yeah.
5: Then we use to make crappy electricity 15% of the time. Where's the going green? So the whole green nonsense, we're not using fewer fossil fuels. They're using them differently. And rather than burning fossil fuels to make electricity,

0: But it is emasculated. It is effete. It is powerless. It is stagnant.
1: It's dying.
0: It is dying.
1: No way. The best. I mean, I've been over there just recently. It's a big, beautiful museum. We only got about a minute left. I want to ask you two things real quick. So short answers. Please. Number one, natural gas. Do we have enough of the ports to export? Because I know that was a big problem. We got the gas. We can't get it over to Europe and elsewhere. Is that moving forward?
0: We do. The most exciting one now that we're building is in Alaska, the Alaska Natural Gas Pipeline. Mm-hmm. It's going to take a couple of years, but that will be a huge addition to our energy infrastructure.
1: That's a big move by the Trump administration looking forward. There's going to be follow-on advantages to having this president being an energy president for years, decades to come. And then lastly, like I said, we only got about a half a minute here. We've been doing this with everybody today. We want your American origin story. You mentioned a little bit at the top. Where are your people from? How did you end up here?
0: So mom's side is Italian and they're fairly recent immigrants.
1: I knew I liked you for a reason.
0: My grandparents were born there, knew them. They loved this country. They were great patriots. The Turner sides have been here forever. And like I said, fought in most of our nation's wars. A little muddled back then, you know, no one really knows a lot of the history, but we just know we've been, especially in New York City, forever. Great patriots on both sides, people who love this country. And I'm proud to carry it on in our 251st year going forward.
1: Great American story, a little bit older, one group a little bit newer, but all Americans. And that's why this country is great right there, because you have all of those things mixing together with great positive outcomes. Great stuff. I hope we have you on again. I'm really interested in this topic. We appreciate you being here. Happy 250th.
0: God bless you. God bless America. Thanks for having me on.
1: Thank you, man. All right, folks, we'll be right back.
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4: A better life with Dr. Sanjay Gupta.
5: Not all screen time is created equal. And a new study out of Sweden is helping us understand this even better. So researchers followed more than 20,000 people over nearly two decades and determined that passive screen time, like sitting on the couch and watching television, raise someone's risk of dementia. But if they did something active, like reading, puzzles, or interacting with other people, this same group of people saw their risk of dementia drop. Just like you gotta put the work in to keep your body in shape as you age, you basically have to do the same thing with your brain. A couple things I have found to help: working to learn something new every day, whatever it might be, challenging yourself in some way every day, and really importantly, staying socially active. Some days, that means meeting friends in person. Other days, maybe an email, a text, or a phone call. Just stay engaged. I'm Dr. Sanjay Gupta, helping you live a better life.
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0: guys, Paul Morrow here, Fox Across America, filling in for the great Jimmy Fallon. We got a couple of minutes here, and so we thought we'd maybe take a call or two, and I understand we have one to go. Now, who do we got on the line, guys? Mike from South Carolina, did I get that right? Listen to that crowd. Okay, let's bring in Mike. Mike, what do you got, pal?
1: All right. Okay, I was just going to say, I remember, I you know, had a driver's license back then when it was odds and evens.
0: Right.
1: I was driving a Volkswagen Beetle. When you, and people don't really understand this, but you had to pull over on the side of the road. The line to get into the gas station
0: was horrendous. That's right.
1: All right, that's number one. Number two, it was 50 cents a gallon. I remember just only maybe 5-10 years at the most, it used to be 25 cents a gallon. So at 50 cents a gallon, we thought we were being raped.
0: Yeah.
1: And the last thing I wanted to say was that Jimmy Carter got on and he said, okay, lower your, you know, in the wintertime, lower your thermostat and put a sweater on.
0: Yeah.
1: I remember that. Come on.
0: Yeah. I remember that. You're 100% right, man. I mean, I remember. Are you from South Carolina your whole life?
1: Oh, no, no, no. This was up in southern New Jersey. I lived right across the river from Philadelphia at the time.
0: All right, because I was going to say, it was the same thing here in New York for me growing up. I remember everything you just said. I was very, very young, and but I do remember him doing that sweater thing. And I remember people saying, like, wow, is this the new normal? Because what people forget, these things look inevitable in retrospect. Oh, of course, we'll ultimately would solve the situation and everything will be great. No, you don't know that at the time, right? You thought maybe this is how it was going to be forever.
1: Right. Exactly.
0: And
1: I mean, I couldn't believe it. And I was young at the time, and I still couldn't believe it. It made no sense.
0: It was so emblematic of what we're dealing with now, too, right? I mean, it's like we've come full circle. We're still dealing with the same nonsense. It was all being done, by the way, with the whole Iran situation hovering over our head. It was a different thing. They had our hostages, but that was the beginning of what we're dealing with now. And, you know, the mullahs had seized control. Ayatollah Khomeini had returned from France, managed to seize control of the Iranian government from the Shah, the King of Kings, the Shah himself, Pahlavi. And that looked to be like, okay, this is going to be the new normal. Now we have a hostile Iran. We get oil from over there. They got our hostages. America is never going to really be back. There were people at the time that thought, okay, looks like the Soviets have won. And in fact, we're rooting for the Soviets. Thank God cooler heads prevailed. And thank God we got Ronald Reagan. We need another one after Donald Trump. Paul Morrow, we'll see you at the top of the hour with a really special guest.
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9: As someone who's been married nearly 25 years, I'll tell you, there's a lot of great things about having a spouse. And according to a new study out of the University of Miami Health System, marriage might even be linked to a lower risk of cancer. Why? While the researchers said people who are married are less likely to engage in risky behavior, they're more likely to get a nudge to go to regular preventive medicine appointments and screenings, and they have a partner to share the load of family obligations, household chores, and finances. No one is saying you should get married in the pursuit of better health. But if you are single, how can you build a strong support system to maybe get some of these same benefits? Do your own research, find out what's important, and then hold members of your squad accountable and let them hold you accountable as well. That can provide a lot of support. I'm Dr. Sanjay Gupta, helping you live a better life.
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10: A warning from Iran. I'm Lisa Lacera, Fox News. As Tehran plans a days-long funeral for its supreme leader.
11: Talks between the U.S. and Iran are paused for the funeral of Ayatollah Ali Khamenei. The former supreme leader was killed in U.S. and Israeli airstrikes on the opening day of the war on February 28th. His funeral is set for July 4th through the 9th. Iranian military and political leaders are warning the U.S. and Israel against any attacks as it prepares for the state funeral. The country is tightening security measures for the funeral period, restricting airspace over several cities.
10: Fox's Jared Halpern at the White House, and Iran is telling oil tankers to use approved routes to the Strait of Hormuz or face what it calls a forceful response. More than 72 million Americans expected to hit the road this 4th of July weekend.
12: Most people will drive around 61 million, with another roughly 6 million catching a flight. In fact, Delta is warning that flights out of LaGuardia could be affected in part because of hot weather. Airfare is up substantially from a year ago because of higher jet fuel prices, up around 27% according to the latest inflation report, and gas prices are up 67 cents a gallon compared to 4th of July weekend last year.
10: Fox Business is Grady Trimble, but for much of the country, the heat is also a factor in travel plans, with tens of millions in the Midwest and the Northeast dealing with record temperatures. The Utah Supreme Court has declined to consider an appeal from Charlie Kirk's accused killer on the trial judge's decision to allow cameras in the courtroom.
13: The Utah Supreme Court's rejected a request from the attorneys for Tyler Robinson, who don't want cameras allowed in the courtroom, and due to the ruling, Monday's preliminary hearing in the case can move forward. Utah County Judge Tony Graff has ruled news media cameras will be allowed in, but portable electronic devices will not be.
10: Fox's Jessica Rosen. 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
14: Stay on top of the latest forecast with America's Weather Team in the palm of your hands.
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10: Texas authorities charge a man after he crashes his Tesla into a home, killing the woman who lived there.
18: Michael Butler has been charged in Harris County with a count of manslaughter. Last month, according to investigators, Butler crashed the Tesla, which he said he had on autopilot, into the home of 76-year-old Martha Avila. She was hit by the car and later died after being taken to a hospital by helicopter. Butler was also examined by doctors who said he showed no signs of being drunk. Because of that, Avila's family is suing Butler and Tesla, claiming negligence and that the car company's driver assistance technology is defective. In an ex post last month, a Tesla official said Butler overrode autopilot by using the accelerator while it was engaged. Gernal Scott, Fox News.
10: job creation cooling down last month.
19: There were just 57,000 new jobs created in June, fewer than expected, though the unemployment rate declined to 4.2%. Economists were predicting job growth of 110,000 and the unemployment rate holding at 4.3%. The Labor Department says employment continued to trend up in professional and business services, social assistance, and health care. However, employment declined in leisure and hospitality. The weekly update on new claims for unemployment benefits was little changed, declining by 1,000 to 215,000 last week. The Federal Reserve considers the employment situation when it decides what to do about interest rates. The Fed meets again July 28th and 29th. Jenny Coselda, Fox News.
10: The average long-term U.S. mortgage rate fell this week to its lowest level since mid-May. Mortgage buyer Freddie Mac says the benchmark 30-year fixed-rate mortgage fell to 6.43% from 6.49% last week. A year ago, the average rate was 6.67%. I'm Lee Silasera. This is Fox News.
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1: Guys, Paul Morrow here, Fox Across America, sitting in for the great Jimmy Failla again. Very happy to be here as we go into the 250th anniversary of this great nation. And how apropos that as we're celebrating that, the world is here with us for the World Cup. Now, if you haven't been watching these games, you should, because they've really been getting really interesting. They're exciting. And it is an introduction to world-class soccer that I think a lot of Americans had never seen before. And I'm sure it's going to help the strength and future of this sport in this nation. Certainly, it's got me interested. And our next guest, our mystery guest, is none other than the great Peter McMahon, who happens to be associated with a certain Fox News host here at the network. I'm not going to say who. I'll let him do that. But Peter knows everything about soccer there is to know. All you got to do is ask him, and he'll tell you that. Now, Peter, first of all, welcome to Fox Across America. From what I understand, from what you've told me, you played for Manchester United, am I right?
2: No, it was Manchester City, Paul.
1: Oh, there we go. Sorry, you know, these European things are all the same. But my understanding is you're in the Soccer Hall of Fame.
2: No, I'm just nominated for it. Yeah.
1: Yeah. Self-nominated.
2: In my dreams. Right. I love the way you call me an expert there. I told you when you asked me to do this that I'm just a fan. I know compared with you, I'm an expert, but then so are most people.
1: Yeah. See how it is, folks? You know, I try to be nice, and I give. This is what I get back. He's being modest, folks. He really does know the sport. He's been listening and watching his whole life. And Peter, sincerely, now, if I say to him, well, what was Arsenal like in the 70s? He'll give me the name of their best striker, who the goalie was, and blah, blah, blah. So nobody better to talk to about this. And I want to get to this now. Let me give you a blanket question that's on everybody's mind in this nation. Does America have a shot here? What do you think?
2: The answer is possibly. Anybody has a shot. I mean, you can go back either 6 or 10 years, I can't remember which, and Greece won the European Championship, which is, you know, it's the next biggest deal to the World Cup in soccer. And nobody gave them a ghost of a chance, but they came through and they won. And even tiny Denmark won it a few competitions before that. So, you know, it can happen. Overall, the US doesn't generally have as much depth as the other teams, but I've been very impressed. And last night, I mean, they are quick. They are very skillful on the ball, and they play as a team. And that's very important because, you know, you get countries like England who many times have a lot of very, very good players. I would say less so this competition, but they just don't gel as a team and they just never quite make it to the end. So I don't expect the US to do it, but it, you know, they're in with a chance, as is anybody in the last 16.
1: Did you expect the U.S. to even get this far?
2: I thought this was probably as far as they'd get maximum. You know, having seen them last night, I don't think they have anything to fear against Belgium.
1: Really? Even without the big player that they lost to the red card?
2: Yeah, well, you know, every competition somebody loses, a team will lose somebody, usually through injury. And, you know, that's why they have a squad. And the U.S. has quite reasonable depth. You know, the thing being different this year from previous years, and it's not just the US, but all the teams, they have players that are all playing in the Premier League or major leagues in Europe. And it's not just, you know, a bunch of guys who kind of play locally here in the States and played at college and, you know, one or two of them are playing in Europe. They're all playing with top clubs now, and that's why the standard's so much better.
1: So you and I were watching, and I figure it was the European Championships or was it the last World Cup? I hate to think it's the last World Cup because that means 4 years have passed. When England played Italy and lost on the penalty kicks, remember what event was that?
2: That was the European Championships, and I hate to tell you, it was 5 years ago.
1: Was it really?
2: Because it was just after COVID, and it should have been in 2020, but it was delayed a year. And England got to the final, and they lost to Italy on penalties. Yes. Wow. Still hurts.
1: So Britain, obviously, one of the great soccer powerhouses in the world, and they are still in it. But from what I'm hearing from you, you don't give them much of a shot.
2: No, I don't think they have as strong a squad as they've had in the past. But, you know, so much of it is personal views. Some people think the new manager is great and the other one was terrible. I just think he seems to be doing more of what the last guy did. You know, they're into the last 16. They're playing Mexico at 7,000 feet.
1: Ooh.
2: To be honest, I will be surprised if they go any further. I'll be delighted, but I'll be surprised.
1: So Let's look now, let's come away from America here for a little bit, and let's look at the sort of landscape writ large. France, you told me from the get-go, France is the favorite.
2: And what I think, yes.
1: And they still, you got to say, they look awfully good. I mean, I saw the last game, watched their last game, they seemed like they were playing with those guys. I mean, it really didn't seem like they were breaking a sweat. So, all right, put them up there, as they call it, the chalks, the favorite. Who do you see as a dark horse team that might have a shot outside of America, who could come across and maybe beat France in the finals or before?
2: Well, Spain's in with a chance. They've got a good team. Portugal,
1: really?
2: They have some very good
1: Portugal,
2: players.
1: Portugal, huh? Really?
2: Yeah, they always produce some very good players. They do have Ronaldo. And,
1: Ronaldo.
2: And again, you know, there's often different opinions. You know, I've been reading that a large number of Portuguese supporters don't want Ronaldo to play because they consider him a liability. He's certainly not the player he was, and he tends to be, this is my view, rather greedy, and rather than give the ball to a teammate who could score, he tries to do it himself, and he's not quite what he used to be. But there'll be people who disagree with me on that. Germany, of course, is out. Netherlands are out. Kind of surprises there. And Argentina are always looking at. Brazil haven't really impressed so far, but they can come good.
1: So who I was fishing for here was Morocco. Morocco, who surprised the Netherlands, and it would be a great match if it ever comes to it, would be France and Morocco, because it's a former colony of France, and boy, what a heated match that would be. What's your take on the Morocco squad?
2: The Morocco squad's very good. I don't see them getting to the final. And you said to play France. I don't know the best way to describe it. That would be kind of Morocco against Morocco or France against France
1: in that
2: a number of the Moroccan players could have played for France if they were good enough.
1: Right.
2: Or French players who, if they didn't play for France, could go and play for Morocco. The countries are very close.
1: Yeah.
2: You know, it's like there's an English player who played for Irish schoolboys and now he plays for England.
1: Right.
2: Declan Rice. So, you know, it's... the French have made very, very good use of their players who are of immigrant descent. And our French, I mean, you look at Mbappe, born in France, well-educated, very much a Frenchman, and he's incredible.
1: He had a beautiful goal last game. Mbappe? Is that how you say the guy's name?
2: Mbappe, yeah.
1: Mbappe, yeah. I mean, he had a hell of a goal.
2: Yeah,
1: a helpful player.
2: What I love is, I love the fact he plays with a smile on his face.
1: Oh, interesting. The fact that he looks like he's having fun.
2: Yep.
1: All right. So let's go now to the future a little bit here, because as I was saying in the introduction, you know, my impression is, and this has never happened before in my lifetime, you can say to somebody casually, did you see the game? And they're not thinking you're talking about baseball. They think you're talking about the World Cup, and people can have educated discussions. I could never even go as deep as you and I just did. Do you see a day where America is a real powerhouse and is, you know, playing at the level of the Brazils, of the Germanys, and so on and so forth going forward?
2: Well, they're not far off it now, and I do see it. I actually said 25 years ago that I thought within the next 25 years the U.S. would at least get to the finals. I was probably a bit premature, although, I don't know, it was 20 years ago or whatever, they got to the quarterfinals. They did very well. I think it was 2002. But... the difference being, when you look at the number of people who have come into this country from other countries where football, soccer, is the number one sport.
1: Sure.
2: There's a huge number of Hispanics, people of Hispanic origin in the United States, and soccer is their number one sport. So, you know, you're going to get that. You know, the great thing about being a nation of immigrants, being an immigrant myself, is that people bring their sporting prowess as well.
1: Mm.
2: The other thing is a lot of younger people are playing it now, and they're growing up playing it. Whereas, you know, you go back 30 years and it was people that kind of took it up when they were 15, 16.
1: Yeah, high school, yeah.
2: Now you've got kids growing up. You know, I had a soccer ball at my feet from the age of 3, and a lot of these kids do as well. So, you know, they grow up with it. I definitely see it happening, yes.
1: I could too. You know, there's an area of Queens called Flushing Meadow Park here in New York City, folks, and it's big open expanse. And if you go down there on a Saturday or a Sunday afternoon, they have a mini World Cup. It's all Latino teams. It's all Hispanic teams, right? Ecuador will be playing Colombia. And there's food stands over there. It's a scene, man. And there's all the young kids they are watching. And it struck me that, you know what, someday these are the kids are going to make an American World Cup team. Is this actually, so I didn't realize this. So this is not the furthest that America has ever gotten.
2: No, I may be wrong here, but I'm pretty sure they got to the quarterfinals back in about, I want to say 2002, when, if my memory serves me correctly, it was Korea, Japan that were hosting.
1: Wow.
2: And I certainly know the U.S. did well then. That was the time of Alexi Lalas, who we're all seeing
1: with the long hair and
2: commentator now. Yeah, and they had quite a team then, yeah.
1: Wow, I didn't even realize that. Lalas, I remember, and he was one of the guys that really did put American soccer on the map. And, you know, you mentioned Asia here, and I'm glad you did, because I wanted to go to that. I'm impressed not only by the behavior of the Japanese fans and the way they cleaned up and everything else and how they comport themselves, but their team. And I'm not surprised. They play with discipline. You know, it's a little bit of a microcosm. And all the teams are something of a microcosm of the national spirit of the nation that they represent. But Japan impressed me. You know what's interesting? You don't see a presence from the other Asian nations. Like, you would think China, being so competitive with the West and everything else, would be really trying to get a world-class team, but it seems to be only Japan. Is this the furthest? Are they the best? Let me put it that way. Are they the best Asian team that you've seen in your lifetime?
2: This year, yes. Korea has had some good teams right. in the past. They've got some good players, again, playing in Europe. But yeah, it's interesting about China. It just doesn't seem to be their thing.
1: It's a very strange thing, and yet the Japanese excel.
2: Yep.
1: You know, because this is, I mean, I know this is, you know, maybe the furthest they've gotten. I don't really know, but, you know, very clearly they're a world-class team. All right, in the time we got left, I want to put you on the spot and do some absolutes. You got Pele. You got Messi. You got Ronaldo. You got the Brazilian guy. I can't remember. What's in the Brazilian? I'm talking about great all-time players.
2: You got Neymar, probably referring to.
1: All right, give me the top guy yet. Give me the top three soccer players of all time.
2: Messi has to be in there. Pele has to be in there.
1: Right.
2: Ronaldo, based on statistics, has to be in there. Mm. But like I said, I'm not a fan.
1: You're not a fan of Ronaldo. I know, you don't like Ronaldo.
2: He did a lot of diving in the box and getting penalties and then getting goals from it. So, and I know people will disagree with me. I'll probably get excoriated for saying that. But based on pure statistics, he has to be up there. But then there's been other players out there who were wonderful in their time. There was a guy called Eusebio from Portugal in the 66 World Cup, who was the best player, regarded as the best player in the world at the time, even though Pele was around.
1: Right.
2: And then, you know, in the 70s, you had Johan Cruyff in the Netherlands. So when you say the best player ever, there was a guy in the 50s who died in an air crash called Duncan Edwards. There was a famous crash that killed several Manchester United players. And to this day, there's guys, old men, who say he was the best thing they've ever seen. And he was killed at the age of 23 or something. So, you know, it's a lot of it's relative to the time.
1: And your era and everything else. Who was the Argentinian? It begins with an M. I can never remember.
2: Maradona.
1: Yeah, Maradona's the other guy.
2: The hand of God.
1: Right. Which, if you watch the replay, it looks like it was a handball.
2: Oh, no. He admitted it himself.
1: Oh, did he?
2: That's why he said it was the hand of God, which is why he's despised by British forever, or by English anyway, because he cheated. And to me, it's like, come on, man. He was an incredible player.
1: Yeah.
2: And he looked like he could just score at any time. So, you know, man up and admit you fouled.
1: And the refs missed it.
2: Yeah. It was kind of, have some integrity.
1: So I think one of the reasons Pele always makes the list is he had that incredible bicycle kick, right? Where he's facing away from the goal. He leaps off the ground. He does that scissor kick and he scores over his shoulder. Do you remember the game?
2: Oh, yes. Well, I don't remember. I remember seeing the videos. Yes.
1: Even I've seen those videos. And I remember thinking there will never be somebody who can do something like that. But you know what? You got guys that can do it. If you Google that,
2: guys
1: you'll
2: have
1: get
2: done it. Ronaldo's done it more than once. Done it. Messi's probably done it. Wow. There was somebody did it in a game the other day and they hit the post. And I can't remember who it was. But, he hit the post and the commentator said, oh, that would have been one of the goals of the tournament.
1: Wow.
2: If not the goal.
1: Well, it's been great. It's been exciting. And as we go out now, I'm going to put you on the spot. Who's going to win?
2: I'm going for France, unfortunately. I say unfortunately because it's not England or the US.
1: Yeah.
2: But they're a joy to watch. From a neutral perspective, they're a joy to watch.
1: And who are they playing in the final?
2: Good question. Probably Argentina, I think.
1: Oh, what a war that'll be. Boy, I'm looking forward to that. We got to try to watch that together, drink a few beers. That'll be great fun.
2: Sounds good, Paul.
1: All right, man. Peter McMahon, folks. Pete, thanks for being here, pal.
2: Thanks for having me on, Paul. I appreciate it.
1: All right, anytime. All right, folks, that's going to do it for us. We will be back in a moment at the top of the half hour.
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17: I don't know about you, but my social media feeds are flooded with lotions and potions and gadgets, all promising to unlock different components of longevity. But if you log off, take a step back from all the hype, you'll find that the actual keys to a longer, healthier life are hiding in plain sight. There are four of them. Number one, nutrition. The Mediterranean diet really is the gold standard. Number two, exercise. You should be getting 150 minutes of moderate intensity exercise or 75 minutes of vigorous intensity exercise every week, plus strength training and stretching. Number three, sleep. Sleep is when your body and your brain repair themselves. You should be getting 7 to 9 hours a night. And finally, number four, often gets forgotten, socialization. It's not a bonus. It's a necessity for a healthy life, finding a sense of community, purpose, and belonging. I'm Dr. Sanjay Gupta, helping you live a better life.
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1: 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Just play the game one way. You hit a ball in the gap, run. 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
4: A little bit of the Cars here. They had a great lead guitar player, but man, a dull concert. I saw them live. It was like watching an oil painting. Guys, Paul Morrow here, Fox Across America. We're coming into our last half hour. Before we do, let me just comment on our last segment with the great Peter McMahon. Most of you know, I think, who he is related to here on Fox. He's a good friend, but he was being very modest. He really does know his football, as he calls it, soccer. And, you know, one thing that I think has been so terrific about this World Cup is that, as you've heard, I'm sure if you've seen on social media, it has shown a lot of the world the real America. You know, they come here, they see what Americans are really like. They talk to Americans being the most friendly people in the world. Take it from somebody who's been all over the... You want to see unfriendly people? Travel to some cities around Europe and say, if you dare ask for directions in Vienna, good luck, all right? You'd be lucky to get out of there with even any kind of an answer, all right? And I'm sorry to single out Vienna, but that's where I found the sort of rudest people in the world to be, my own self anyway. And by the way, that's what you hear from the Austrians. But, you know, look, one of the things it does bring home, as you see these TikToks and social media postings from visitors here, is how little many of us get around our own country. And I'm thinking of myself. You know, they're putting up videos of these, like, Buc-ee's. You ever hear of this place, Buc-ee's? It's like the place is like a gas station the size of a football field, but they also have like all these other things, and they have hot food, and they have all these other, you can buy like a live buffalo in one of these places. I've never even seen one. All right. And then you see the videos of these guys eating like barbecue down in Texas. And I want to get on a plane. All right. Very clearly, I've never had that kind of barbecue here in New York. I can tell you that. All right. There's one place in New York is a little weak. Food-wise, and it was supposed to be the food capital of America, or one of them anyway. But, you know, we don't have great barbecue here. The one or two that I've had in Manhattan, at least, I feel no really compulsion to go back. But my point, the larger point, is this. If you're hearing my voice, if you're sitting out there someplace, you're at work or whatever you're doing, and you run into something related to the World Cup, just remember, you are somebody's story. Okay, they used to tell us this in New York as a cop, you know, when you had to deal with tourists and stuff. You are somebody's New York story. Well, you out there, as you bump into people here for the World Cup, you are somebody's American story. And so put on your best face. I ran into a bunch of Germans on 9th Avenue the other day. We had a great, great laugh. And that's their story. You're representing the country, and I know you'll do it well. I'm trying myself. Paul Morrow will be back with Elizabeth Pipko to take us out. Great guest, great show. We'll see you then.
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11: If I were to ask you what makes for a good night's sleep, you'd probably say a dark, quiet room, not too many things on your mind. But every night when you go to get some Z's, how often do you really think about the temperature in your bedroom? Temperature may be one of the most underappreciated factors in sleep. That's according to the Senior Vice President of Research and Scientific Affairs at the National Sleep Foundation. We often hear about lights and screens and stress, but even modest changes in temperature and airflow can influence both how quickly you fall asleep and how deeply you stay asleep. most experts will recommend a room temperature of 60 to 67 degrees Fahrenheit. 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Play around a bit and see what improves your sleep. You might be delightfully surprised. I'm Dr. Sanjay Gupta, helping you live a better life.
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0: guys, Paul Morrow back here on Fox Across America, entering our last half hour, doing our last segment. We saved the last for best, or the best for last. 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We have Elizabeth Pipko back with us. Seriously, you are the last guest of the show, and it's going to be my last chance to talk about America's 250th.
1: Yeah.
0: Right? We're coming into a really historic occasion, and you know, I really actually want to just keep it very general because this is one of those things that you're only going to see once in a lifetime. And 250 is nothing, right, for a country. We're like teenagers, right? So what's your perspective on all this? Now that we're 250, we made it, right? I mean, we made it at least this far. What's your take on how it's going in America, where it's going in America, and are we appreciating what we got?
1: You know, I'm obsessed with America. I like to say I'm head over heels in love with America, and I don't even think that I appreciate what we have here enough.
0: Now, have you traveled a lot?
1: I have, yes,
0: yeah,
1: quite a bit.
0: Right,
1: and
0: right.
1: I, as much as I've been privileged to see the world, and my parents especially took me around when I was younger, my brother and I very famously burned our passports as teenagers and said, never again. We are very happy where we are.
0: Did you do that? No.
1: We did do that. We have no interest in being anywhere but home, truly. Our dream is actually to get an RV and go across the country and see everything. So I think for me, I talk about it all the time. I don't think I'll ever stop talking about it. Both my parents are immigrants. They risked everything to come here. My dad lost his father in the process, never to see him again.
0: Oh my God.
1: The risks people take to come here, yeah. The things people give up to come here, the amount of people, by the way, that are waiting in line to come here the correct legal way, like my own two parents.
0: Yeah.
1: It shows that we are not just, you know, just symbolic to people here, but we actually are probably even more symbolic to people around the world who dream of a life like we have here, who dream of even stepping foot on American soil, who dream of a better chance in their own countries, hoping that they will one day be inspired by what we have here in the United States. I adore America. America's done so much for my family. I'm tearing up just thinking about it. And I owe my entire life to this country. I have a young daughter. We talked about it the other
0: day. Yeah, congrats on that.
1: Thank you. I can't
0: wait. Paul is a good name. You named her already, right?
1: I did. But the next one. There's always going to be another one.
0: All right,
1: but I can't wait to have our first July 4th and to raise her knowing how lucky she is to be here and to be also equally as in love with America as I am. And I just hope people realize what we have, because unfortunately, sometimes it takes something really, really bad and really scary to realize how lucky you are. And I don't want that to happen here for people to have to open their eyes.
0: We could lose it. That's
1: exactly.
0: The thing we got to remember, right? You know, I have a relative who was sending her daughter off to college, and a person who appreciates America, and she tells her daughter, the last thing she said is the kid goes out the door in a jalopy car to drive to a state school or something. Good luck, honey. Call if you need anything.
1: Yeah.
0: But if you think you're going to come back after college as some screaming communist, don't come back. And they both laughed, but message received, right? No, it's, you know, people don't understand. I had a federal judge tell me one time that the best part of his job was swearing in day, right? Because the people take it so seriously, right? People cry, they wave the flag. Am I right? Am I not
1: wrong?
0: Of course,
1: right? Yeah.
0: Now, people don't realize the stories that are behind that, you know? And like, so give a little bit, as much as you're comfortable with, give a little bit of your story so people appreciate how much people will risk and sacrifice to get onto this soil where we are right now. Go ahead.
1: Yeah, I mean, both my parents, like I said, fled the Soviet Union to come here. My mom was a little bit younger, and although her story was difficult, it was a little bit of a happier story than my dad's. My dad was in his early 20s when he fled. He fled with his mother. He had to say goodbye to his dad, not knowing if he'd ever see him again, because as you can imagine, getting out of the Soviet Union is difficult enough. And
0: sure. When
1: the KGB says you're not going, you're not going. So
0: that's
1: my grandfather
0: all.
1: Was not allowed to leave. He was held there. And so my dad said goodbye to him. He talks very, very often to me about the last time he saw his dad and how he remembers being at the train station, at the train that was going to be the last train out of the country, and seeing his dad's face behind the fence.
0: And what did they do? Poland?
1: Yeah, exactly. That's how we have to get out. So he sees his dad's face behind the fence, probably tears going down his face. That was the last time he saw him. My dad
0: so
1: got
0: that
1: out.
0: Means, hold on, not to interrupt, but that means you never met your paternal
1: grandfather. I never met my grandfather. No, I did not. Because of this, right? Because of the dream to come here, because he wanted that for my dad as well. And without even knowing me or my brother, he wanted that for future generations. So my dad escaped On the last train out, he actually, when they got there, they said that there were no tickets left. And my grandmother took off her bracelet and bribed the train guard. Said she gave it to him, not knowing if she was going to get arrested right there or not. But she gave him all the jewelry she had. He took out two tickets from his desk and said, get out of here. They got on that last train out. My dad spent 6 months in Italy, basically working on the street, whatever he could do, selling items that he found or made, scrapping together whatever money he could find. They got to America. My dad had not a dollar to his name. He remembers they got here in the summer. My grandmother fainted because they couldn't afford a bottle of water. It was such a hot day. They had nothing. My dad, I always tell people, he used to tell me he had to choose between getting dinner or taking the subway home, because all they had was about $1.50 to spend every single day. And by dinner, I mean McDonald's. That's
0: whatever they could get.
1: And that's what it meant to him to be American, that all of that was worth it. And by the way, he had a very nice life back in the Soviet Union. His parents were very successful. He gave up all of that because it meant nothing if he weren't free and if he weren't here. And my dad became incredibly successful, my mom as well, and they gave us the most incredible life in the world. He ended up going back to the Soviet Union when his father passed away. It was the last time, of course, that he got to see him and say goodbye. He didn't see him, but he only got to go after his father passed and the Soviet Union had collapsed. Only then did he find the KGB files on his family and found out how many times his dad had tried to get out to see him and was stopped, of course, every single time. And my story is not unique, right? It's not special. People go through much worse than my dad and my mom had to go through to come here. And I hope people realize people are fighting tooth and nail. They're risking it all. They're losing family members to come here and live the life that we live every single day without even batting an eye, without even realizing how special it is and how incredibly privileged we are. And I am so grateful to my parents for risking it all as they did. And I will work every day of my life to make sure they knew that what they did was 100% worth it.
0: I mean, you're closer to the boat than I am. My paternal side, my grandparents came from Italy. Similar story, a whole lot of nothing. It's actually interesting. My great-grandfather was here working on the subways and building the subways and came through Ellis Island, the whole usual thing. But he did something very unusual. He went back with his earnings.
1: Yeah.
0: And he bought like the whole side of a mountain down in southern Italy, which technically I still own. The chances of me ever seeing that, but because it goes down through the paternal side. But my grandfather, raised in Italy, realized it wasn't much of a life there for him, wanted to come to America, didn't know he was born. He was born here.
1: Right.
0: My great grandfather left when my grandfather was 1 year old. He never told him, you were born in America.
1: Wow.
0: You're an American citizen.
1: Yeah.
0: So, again, legal, not birth tourism.
1: Yes.
0: And when my grandfather told his father, my great-grandfather, I want to go to America, he sat him down and said, look, you're not going to have any visa issues. You're an American cit. I have the birth certificate. And he couldn't believe it. And so then he was like, well, he felt like an American already.
1: Yeah.
0: Meanwhile, you know, he didn't even speak the language and came nothing, you know. And in fact, the story, I remember the story telling me, is that when he got here, he worked, again, in construction. They took whatever jobs they could get, and he got, like, I think an extra 50 cents a day if he worked in the demolition. Mm-hmm. So he, because if you were messing around with bombs, because a lot of people would die.
1: Of course.
0: And so, you know, he had to dig underground, and they would detonate these things, and there was always cave-ins and stuff like that. But he got a few extra bucks a week or whatever it was, and, you know, that was the beginning of his story. And so many people have these kinds of stories, you know? And it's just that you see these bums on television throwing rocks at ICE and everything else and carrying on, and they're white bread characters, almost inevitably young white people.
1: Yes.
0: Who have no appreciation of how lucky
1: they are. Who, by the way, have very good lives.
0: Yes,
1: they're always
0: saying,
1: from very privileged backgrounds.
0: Yeah, my point.
1: Always.
0: They got trust funds. And
1: exactly.
0: I used to have to work against some of these guys when I was still working. I remember we had to go out and pick up an anarchist guy that was wanted for some bomb plot. It was Nassau County. Talk about East Cupcake. You couldn't see the house from the road. That's how we drove on the driveway. It was this winding driveway through the woods before we got to the house. And the house was gone. The family had picked up and blown town because I think they knew we were looking for them. And the house had, you know, the sheets over the furniture and everything else because they'd gone to, like, their summer abode or something like that. This is the anarchist, you know, that's dumpster diving to Jackass. So we got them eventually. So, all right, let's move on now. First of all, what are you doing for the 4th? You got the new baby, so you can't get too crazy. What are you going to do?
1: Can't get too crazy. We'll get as crazy as we can. Of course, we're grilling the usual foods. We're watching fireworks. And I think just honestly sitting around talking about how obsessed we are with America, playing our favorite songs and making sure that we mark the occasion, right? I don't want one July 4th going by without my daughter realizing this is a special day and we're celebrating.
0: Yeah, so she's not coming back as a communist, clearly.
1: Oh my God, no. She goes to college,
0: right?
1: Absolutely not.
0: See, that's the thing right there. You know, a two-parent home, that gives you, and if you don't have two, okay, fair enough, but at least a home that feels loving and all that, but also that gives you a sense of who you are and your history, right? These kids grow up with no roots.
1: Yeah, by the way, when you see, I mean, you mentioned it, when you see these kids who come from, I mean, truly everything. They were not raised like our relatives who came here with nothing. They were raised with absolutely everything, and you see what they turn into. It proves how important it is to raise good families and good children. Charlie Kirk talked about this all the time. People would ask him, how do we beat the left? How do we beat those that want communism, socialism, all these horrible things for our country? And he would say, raise good children. Raise people that are God-fearing, proud of being American, decent, kind children, and we will win. And I think that's what too many people have forgotten about. You raise a wonderful next generation, and this country is going to be okay.
0: And yet, right now, look what we have in Gracie Mansion in New York City, Mom Donnie. Now, look, I don't want to turn it into a Zohran bashing, you know, weekend here, but I feel like he encapsulates so much of what's wrong. He smiles ear to ear, and that's why he's elected. I mean, it's really that. He smiles ear to ear, has this big radiant smile, and makes these BS promises, and that's enough. None of it's going to work. If it worked, the Soviet Union right now would be the beacon on a hill for the entire world. We know it's not going to work. So I got to ask you this, because, of course, we've had all of these galloping DSA wins that we're all talking about so much. Is this a flash in the pan, or are we going to have to relitigate communism for the rest of our lives?
1: We will. I think it's a battle. I think that our founding fathers actually knew what we would be up against, right? I don't think they assumed that we'd be some utopia forever and that it would take nothing. They know what it took for them to, you know, go against the British, who they thought were going to, or who everyone else, let's say, thought was going to win. And the miracle that it was that we became our country, that we were able to establish what we were able to establish and do it with just a few young men who had a vision that a bunch of people around the world laughed at them for. And the fact that we're even here 250 years later, I think would make them incredibly proud. But I guarantee you, they were not thinking that we were going to have an easy 250 years. And that means going up against those that want to destroy our country, very often actually from within, right? It's easy to sit here and unite against Russia or unite against Iran. What's hard is to unite as a country when you have people inside internally that want to break you down and tear you down. And I think for all of us, it means that we have a responsibility, because that's what people forget, right? Being American is not just, oh, I'm free to walk around and say whatever I want. You also have a responsibility to keep up the country that so many men before you fought and died for, right? So I think we forget that responsibility. And if all we have to do truly is remember that it takes effort to have what we have and it can be taken away with one generation, that's all you need, just to remember that, that it's not just an easy life to be an American. It's easier than anywhere else in the world. It's better than anywhere else in the world, but that doesn't mean it comes without responsibilities.
0: I mean, it's amazing to me when you see these Europeans over here in America following the World Cup and everything else. I mean, they literally can't believe this side. They're impressed by a parking lot.
1: They're in love.
0: I mean, they're like amazed. But, you know, I saw something relative to that, like it was related before the World Cup, about, I don't know, 2-3 weeks. And it

0: England, and that's the case. You're eating beans on toast four times a week. You know what I mean? This is what they eat over there. So, you know, it's already established. But when they come over, they can't believe that this is the average.
1: Yeah, they also can't believe our mentality. That's what I've noticed, too. I remember a friend, I think I was probably 15 or 16, a friend of my family members. It was a family friend who was the same age as me. She came from France, and she was arguing with me and my brother, actually, about how she doesn't like the mentality in America versus where she's from. And I was trying to understand what it was. I was a teenage idiot. I had no idea what she was even talking about. And she said, it's just weird to me how everybody I meet believes that they're unique. And I think that's the difference, because we tell people here, you can be whatever it is that you want to be.
0: Right.
1: There is no status quo. There is no limit to what you can accomplish. We don't try to stop anyone from who they pray to, where they want to come from, how they want to dress, what they want to accomplish. We tell you, as long as you respect your neighbor and work as hard as you possibly can, you can be anything here. They don't have that in Europe. They'll never have that in Europe. And that's where they're all jealous.
0: That's exactly right. And you know who really applies to? Women.
1: Yes.
0: And America's women are the secret weapon. And we got to stop with the ones with the nose rings connected by a chain to an earring who hate the country. It's the women like you who've got to step up. We have so many young women on this show. We do that cognizantly because we got to let young women, you know, men have had their thing and everything else. We, you know, okay, fine, fair enough. We screwed things up enough. But women got to step up.
1: Yeah.
0: And that's why it's so important that we have voices like Elizabeth Pipko. Perfect ending today. What's next for you? You got anything coming up we need to know about? You don't tell me anything. You're like
1: nothing I can share. What's coming up right now is America's birthday, and I hope everyone celebrates.
0: That's a very coy answer, which means something big is coming from Elizabeth. You heard it here. Elizabeth, happy birthday to America. Am I right?
1: Happy birthday to America.
0: Always good to see you. Folks, we will be right back.
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3: 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He has what I call it.
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17: If I were to ask you what makes for a good night's sleep, you'd probably say a dark, quiet room, not too many things on your mind. 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

0: Coast to Coast. 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
1: We'll flash back in KLIF history at 540 and 740 and go to the movies at 618 and 818. We also play our Battle of the Generations game at 650 and 830, and we'll tell you what's going on in DFW at 840. I'm Sybil Summers. Julie DeHardy has traffic and Brad Barton has weather on the fives. 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
2: News. I'm Sue Guzman. A Maryland man accused of vandalizing the Lincoln Memorial reflecting pool in Washington, D.C. in the days following June's UFC event at the White House.
3: David Hearn, a former Olympic canoe racer, is charged with a felony count of destruction of government property, accused by U.S. Attorney Jeanine Pirro of intentionally ripping part of the painted blue liner from the renovated reflecting pool last month. Hearn says he reached into the pool to examine coating already peeled and briefly touched a chunk still attached to the pool.
2: Fox's Jared Halperin. 72 million people hitting the roads to celebrate the Independence Day holiday. Fox's Grady Trimble.
4: Folks at AAA say most people are going to drive this Independence Day, just over 61 million, with another roughly 6 million catching a flight.
2: Gas prices nearly 70 cents higher this year over last. 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
13: You know, it's funny, when I think back to what the typical American dinner looked like when you and I were kids, there's usually some kind of meat featured at the center of the plate. Vegetables are there, but often thought of as a side dish. More and more, though, we are coming to realize that a plant-based diet, with little or no meat even, is going to be a healthier way to eat for just about everyone. New study out of the University of Hawaii Cancer Center found that eating a high-quality plant-rich diet that includes whole grains, vegetables, and fruits may prevent cognitive impairment even when people start that diet in their late 50s and 60s. Yeah, it's important to make sure you're getting enough protein, fats, complex carbohydrates. Just because you cut out or even cut back on meat, though, is not a license to eat whatever you want. Focus on eating whole, real foods. I'm Dr. Sanjay Gupta, helping you live a better life.
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1: If I were to ask you what makes for a good night's sleep, you'd probably say a dark, quiet room, not too many things on your mind. But every night when you go to get some Z's, how often do you really think about the temperature in your bedroom? Temperature may be one of the most underappreciated factors in sleep. That's according to the Senior Vice President of Research and Scientific Affairs at the National Sleep Foundation. We often hear about lights and screens and stress, but even modest changes in temperature and airflow can influence both how quickly you fall asleep and how deeply you stay asleep. Most experts will recommend a room temperature of 60 to 67 degrees Fahrenheit. You might also experiment with your sheets and what you actually wear to bed. Play around a bit and see what improves your sleep. You might be delightfully surprised. I'm Dr. Sanjay Gupta, helping you live a better life.
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11: It's going to be another scorcher. I'm Dave Anthony, Fox News. Heat warnings or alerts are up from Kansas to Michigan, Tennessee over to North Carolina, and all the way up to Maine.
12: This is dangerous heat, a second day where the air temperatures will reach 100 degrees or better, but you throw in the humidity and it will feel anywhere from 105 to 115.
11: That's Fox Weather meteorologist Craig Herrera. It'll be as hot or almost as hot tomorrow on the 4th of July. President Trump says despite that, he plans a long speech in Washington celebrating America 250. Today, he'll speak at Mount Rushmore.
13: There will be a flyover featuring the new Air Force One, Black Hawk helicopters, and a B-2 bomber, so that is expected to thrill the crowds watching below. Besides the president's remarks, the evening will culminate with a fireworks display lighting up the skies over Keystone and Rapid City, South Dakota.
11: That's Fox's Madeline Rivera. In Washington, a former Olympic canoeist is in trouble for what he did in the water in D.C. David Hearn charged with felony destruction of property, accused of doing this to the reflecting pool.
14: The National Park Service employees observed Hearn actually forcefully and violently pulling up and removing the bottom liner with both hands.
11: That's U.S. Attorney for D.C., Jeanine Pirro. It happened after President Trump hired a contractor to seal the bottom of the pool with blue paint. The president says vandals cut that lining as the pool turned to green from algae.
15: Hearn denies destroying anything and claims he was just examining the already peeled coating after stopping by the pool during a 64-mile bike ride. In a statement, his attorney saying this, quote, Davey Hearn is innocent. These charges are outrageous and should be alarming to every American.
11: Fox's Chandler Painter. Days after more U.S. and Iran talks with mediators trying to work out a final nuclear deal, Iran readied for days of mourning, a public funeral for the late Supreme Leader killed in the first day of the U.S. attacks with Israel. 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
1: Well, good morning. Happy 4th of July. Happy July 3rd, and it's Friday, TGIF. A lot of people on holiday today, but also a lot of people are going to be traveling. So if you're in the car listening, we appreciate you. We have a very Independence Day themed show, of course. So my name is Sybil Summers, got Dan Wilson with me, and Clayton Neville will be back on Monday. Right now, though, let's get into some of the top stories of the day. President Trump's investment accounts for newborns will launch tomorrow, marking the nation's 250th birthday. Tom Graham explains.
6: So-called Trump accounts will be available this July 4th for every child born starting in 2025 through 2028. The federal government will contribute $1,000. Individuals and corporations can also donate stock shares. Parents can create accounts by completing an IRS form 4547. The funding contributed and accrued over the years will not be accessible for children until they turn 18 and can only be withdrawn for expenses like paying for education or buying a home. Tom Graham, Fox News.
1: And as America celebrates our 250th birthday, we take a look at what has made this nation great for 2.5 centuries. Lieutenant Colonel Alan West talks about the spirit that made the U.S. strong and threats to our freedom.
21: It is the indomitable individual spirit, but think about the challenge to that. I mean, the founding fathers gave us an incredible blueprint, being that the Declaration had led to the United States Constitution, which really is a restraining document on the powers of the government, especially the federal government. But remember the words from Zoran Mamdani, his inaugural speech, when he said, "We will replace the frigidity of rugged individualism with the warmth of collectivism." That's the antithesis of who we are as America. That's the antithesis of what we're celebrating in our 250th year. And so I think it's really important that people pay attention to some of the rhetoric that is out there, because they could take us down a very dangerous path.
1: And it is 5:05. It's time to get our first look at the traffic at 5:05. Here we go to Julie DeHarty.
22: Checking on 45, the southbound side, right around the 175 split. Only the right lane gets by. No big backup. Traffic is light in the area. Just be aware if you're traveling through there. And then our express lanes are completely closed on 183 between Precinct Line and Main Street in both directions. With Cliff Right Now traffic on the fives, I'm Julie DeHarty.
1: Taking a look at your 570 KLIF forecast today, mostly sunny and hot, highs near 96. It's going to feel more like 100. Tonight, clear and warm, not much relief in the heat department. High's going to be 79. Tomorrow, mostly sunny and hot. It's going to be a very warm 4th of July with a very slight chance of afternoon storms. High tomorrow is 98. Of course, with the heat index, that's going to feel like 103. So if you'll be outside celebrating the 4th of July, maybe doing some grilling or partaking in a fireworks show, please, please stay hydrated. And of course, Sunday, more of the same. Sunshine, heat, highs near 97. Currently, you're waking up to 82 in Fort Worth and 80 in Dallas. 5:06 is your news time, and we're getting back to the top stories of the day. Governor Greg Abbott paying respects to citizens of Kerr County tomorrow, 1 year after deadly floods swept through the Hill Country. The community still working to rebuild there. And this weekend, volunteers will host the Star Stripes and Spirit Remembrance and Resilience Ceremony and Concert. The governor will be joined by First Lady Cecilia Abbott, also the mayor of Kerrville, and some others to honor the victims and inspire the residents to forge ahead. Todd Bach of Kerrville EDC says everyone is invited.
23: We want you to come see us. We are ready for you. We are open for business. We need you. We'd be blessed to have you within our community and would love to share our stories with you.
1: And Governor Abbott is set to speak at 4:05 p.m. This takes place at the Callow Theater. Governor Abbott also appointing an interim state controller after Kelly Hancock resigned as his role of acting controller earlier this week. WFAA's Chris Lawrence has more.
24: Governor Abbott appointed Don Huffines as interim Texas comptroller after Kelly Hancock stepped down. Huffines is on the November ballot running for that same job. In a statement, Huffines said he's honored to have Governor Abbott's trust and he's committed to running the government lean and protecting every tax dollar. The Democrat running against Huffines is State Senator Sarah Eckhart. She told WFAA the appointment is, quote, an abuse of power and said it shows Abbott is concerned Huffines cannot win on his own.
1: And some exciting news, if you are traveling for the Independence Day weekend, gas prices across Texas are continuing to drop. Let's go to Mike Traina for the numbers.
2: The AAA Texas Weekend Gas Watch survey shows the average statewide gas price sitting at $3.34 per gallon for regular unleaded fuel. That's 2 cents less when compared to this day last week. El Pasoans are paying the most at $3.60, while drivers in Laredo are paying the least at $3.16. Those in the Metroplex are spending on average $3.28 per gallon, while the national average price is $3.84. The usual uptick in gas prices during the holiday travel period is offset by falling oil prices. Mike Traina, KLIF News.
1: And country music singer and songwriter Alan Jackson fans are helping the singer raise money for his disease after his final concert. Michelle Polino reports.
3: Alan Jackson's final bout came with a gift. The country music icon's farewell concert has raised more than $2.25 million for the CMT Research Foundation. A portion of ticket sales from Saturday's historic show at Nashville's Nissan Stadium went to the foundation, inspiring a wave of additional fan donations and matching contributions. Jackson revealed in 2021 he's been living with Charcot-Marie-Tooth disease, a neurological condition he inherited from his father, telling the Today Show, "There's no cure for it, but it's been affecting me for years." The fund will support research into potential treatments for CMT, which currently has no approved therapies. Michelle Polino, Fox News.
1: And we'll round it out with an update on pet safety, because 4th of July is the number one holiday when your animals go missing. Loud fireworks often scare them and they tend to escape. Savannah Owens with SPCA of Texas has some tips on how to ensure your dog's safety.
4: Microchips are... that's the best option because collars can get broken or things like that. And then also what we recommend is, like, don't bring your dog with you to the fireworks. Leave them at home. Make sure that they're secure where they can feel safe. Make sure they got treats and snacks.
1: Owens also recommends getting some vet-prescribed medications, or you can get over-the-counter calming supplements if needed. It's 5:10. Coming up in 7 minutes, we'll tell you things that you can do just once a day to improve your health, doing this one thing. So stick around for that. It's 570 KLIF.
5: 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Believe it or not, they're beginning to win that war, as well as Iran. The chances of a legitimate negotiation, I think it's slim. What does he think? Ben Domenech will break down the political fray with this rise of socialism on the left and what it means for the midterms, along with Chairman Jason Smith. It's going to be a big show. Don't miss it right here on KLIF. The Brian Kilmeade Show's from 9 till noon on 570 KLIF and 96.3 FM HD2.
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8: When we talk about how much exercise someone should get, current guidelines call for about 150 minutes of moderate intensity exercise or 75 minutes of vigorous intensity exercise every week. New study out of the UK makes a strong case for vigorous exercise if and when you can do it. Now, researchers determined that even little bursts of vigorous exercise can significantly reduce someone's risk of 8 different diseases: dementia, type 2 diabetes, fatty liver disease, chronic respiratory disease, chronic kidney disease, immune-mediated inflammatory diseases, major cardiovascular events, and atrial fibrillation. We're not talking about complicated training programs here. Just work with what you can into your everyday life. If you are breathless and unable to speak in complete sentences, then you've hit the mark. I'm Dr. Sanjay Gupta, helping you live a better life.
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1: 5:15, let's get a look at traffic and weather on the fives. We head out to the roadways with Julie DeHardy.
22: We do still have an accident on 45 southbound. This is going to be at the 175 split. 3 inside lanes are blocked, so you're using one good lane to the right. It just slows as you pass by. And then we had some road work on 30 eastbound in Royce City, and that was going to be right around FM 35. So you've got about a 5 to 10 minute delay, and they are in the process of clearing that. With Cliff Right Now traffic on the fives, I'm Julie DeHardy.
1: Let's take a peek at that 570 KLIF forecast, shall we? Today, mostly hot and sunny, highs reaching 96, but it'll feel more like 100. Tonight, clear and warm, a high of 79. Then for Independence Day, mostly sunny and hot, could see a very, very slight chance of afternoon storms. The high tomorrow is 98. It'll feel more like 103 with the heat index. And then on Sunday, more sunshine, more heat, high of 97. Right now, waking up to 82 in Fort Worth and 80 in Dallas.
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1: So it's 5:17 on DFW's Morning News, 570 KLIF. And every week, every day actually, at 5:17 and 7:17, we like to bring you Cliff Notes. It's not the hard-hitting headlines. We're not talking war. We're not talking politics. We're talking about things that you might bring up at the dinner table tonight, or you're hanging out at a barbecue tomorrow. These are going to be some of your fun stories. So to get us started, Tushar Saxena will bring us some fun facts about today with the Daily Snapshot.
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0: Generally associated with New England cuisine, fried clams can be found anywhere from seaside shacks to waterfront and roadside restaurants. The first fried clams were introduced in the Massachusetts town of Essex in 1916 when Lawrence Henry Chubby Woodman and his wife Bessie fried up the first batch of clams. More than 100 years later, the family restaurant in Essex continues to serve that delicious treat. Also on this date in 1930, President Herbert Hoover signed a bill which created the Veterans Administration. Hoover would then go on to name Brigadier General Frank T. Hines as the VA's first administrator. In 1966, Tony Cloninger of the Atlanta Braves became the first National League player and first pitcher to hit two grand slams in a game as the Braves took on the San Francisco Giants. Cloninger would finish the day with three hits, driving in nine runs as the Braves beat the Giants 17-3. I'm Tushar Saxena, and that's your Fox Daily Snapshot.
1: Okay, well, thanks for that, Tushar, but we like to have a little bit more fun, and Dan and I toss around the birthdays of big-name celebrities and give, you know, our little takes on what they're talking about and what they're doing. So let's start with Gloria Allred, the very famous attorney who represents basically every celebrity female who is in any sort of lawsuit up against a man. And I can't think of any offhand, but I feel like she was really big during Me Too.
2: Yeah, I can't think of any either, but I agree with you. She might have been.
1: Yeah, she's always, I mean, she's a huge name. There are just certain attorneys who you hear them and they're always at the forefront right. of some of these big, huge cases. And she's one of them. So happy birthday to Gloria Allred. Also, do you remember Montel Williams, the talk show host?
2: Oh, yeah.
1: His birthday, and he looks exactly the same. Like, same bald head, same mustache. I mean, he identical. Like, same style of clothes.
2: Still alive?
1: Still alive, yeah.
2: Dude, I would have lost that bet.
1: You would have?
2: I would have.
1: He's not that old, right? Isn't he maybe early 60s, late 50s, possibly?
2: Yeah, but I want to say I heard a rumor that he was, like, battling cancer or something like that?
1: Well, maybe I could be wrong. Check then, because I could have sworn he was still alive, but I could be so wrong about that. So, Montel Williams, if you're alive and if you're listening, I'm really sorry that we thought you were dead. But if you're dead and you're listening, thank you for, coming to us from heaven. He's still alive.
2: Okay, good.
1: All right, yeah. So, again, apologies. We thought you were dead. It's also Tom Cruise's birthday. He's 64. And still doing his own stunts, which is incredible.
2: Right.
1: What's your favorite Tom Cruise movie?
2: Oh, gosh.
1: I know there's so many to choose from.
2: I don't know. I liked him in The Outsiders.
1: Yeah, that was a good one.
2: One of his earlier movies, Taps.
1: Okay. Was it military movie?
2: Yeah.
1: Uh-huh. All right. Those are good choices. I kind of like the Mission Impossible stuff, but mainly because I like the stunts in it,
2: right.
1: and knowing that he's doing it himself
2: right.
1: is just makes it a little bit better to watch. Not a huge, you know, like he had that big heyday in the 80s with Cocktail and Risky Business and all of those, Top Gun. I didn't really love any of those.
2: Days of Thunder.
1: Yeah, exactly. But Eyes Wide Shut, that would probably be my favorite Tom Cruise movie.
2: Oh, really?
1: Yeah, because that one was good. It was, you know, just weird enough for me to enjoy it.
2: Never saw it.
1: It's interesting. Definitely interesting.
2: And part of my homework assignment.
1: Yes, you have a giant list of stuff to watch this weekend. But then my least favorite Tom Cruise movie has got to be Vanilla Sky. Did you see that?
2: No, never saw that one yet.
1: Oh, it was such a mind F, and like none of it made sense. And at the end, there was no payoff. It was just like,
2: oh, really?
1: Yeah, why did I waste my time? Because you go into it thinking, oh, this is going to be incredible. And there's all these, you know, like weird, intricate things that are happening. And you expect some good explanation at the end. And nope, none of that. None of that. Mm. Also celebrating a birthday, Yardley Smith, who most people will know as the voice of Lisa Simpson. So, yeah. I mean, think about how long has that show been in the running, like, or in production? 35 years, is that right? 39?
2: 60, I don't know.
1: 60, since
2: television was invented.
1: Exactly. So she has got to be making, like, buku bucks. Like, right. even if that is her one gig. I know she's done a couple other things and some other voice work even, but even just that show alone with the residuals, I mean, because it's currently in production still, so she still makes her whatever monthly paycheck.
2: Right.
1: But then her mailbox money has got to be outrageous.
2: Well, I'm sure it is.
1: Yeah, because that's, I mean, everywhere. And it's always on reruns, and it's there's so many seasons of it, and it's on all the streaming networks, and it's just a lot. So good for you, Yardley Smith. Happy birthday. It is also Julian Assange's birthday, who we most associate with
2: WikiLeaks.
1: Yes. So is he still in prison for that? I feel like he got released.
2: Honestly, I have no idea.
1: Okay. I want to say he got let out in the last couple of years. But again, this could be one of those dead or alive, and we're going to have to look it up. Right. I mean, I know he's alive, but I don't know if he's still in jail. I don't think he is.
2: I have no idea.
1: All right, let's go to Olivia Munn. Are you familiar with her work?
2: Yes.
1: Okay, I love, love, love her. What do you associate her with?
2: What was it? Attack of the Show?
1: Okay.
2: Is that what the name of it?
1: Possibly, yeah. Was it on like Comedy Central or one
2: I
1: of those?
2: I think like, so. It was one of those networks.
1: Uh-huh. Adult Swim kind of thing.
2: Yeah,
1: or
2: something like that.
1: So she's awesome. She's also in currently on Apple TV Plus, a show with John Hamm, and I don't remember the name of it. Something about Know Your Neighbors or something.
2: Oh, okay.
1: And so she's, you can currently watch her. She still looks phenomenal. Her acting skills are great.
2: Right.
1: I know she went through like a little bit of a down period when she was either engaged to or dating Aaron Rodgers.
2: Yeah.
1: And she had that A-Rod stink all over her.
2: Oh,
1: and
2: yeah.
1: People were like, is she as weird as he is? And
2: right.
1: So she went through that, but now she came out on top. Also celebrating her birthday, Elle King, who a lot of people know. She's an artist, but a lot of people know her as Rob Schneider's daughter. And she's saying, I mean, she kind of is a one-hit wonder, but she's saying that X's and O's about me. That song?
2: Never heard it.
1: Ah, well, it was big in probably like 2017. And she came through Dallas, and I had a chance to interview her. And she told me she wanted to wrestle me in a vat full of queso. And I told her, I'm down.
2: Well, all right then.
1: We have yet to do it, but one of these days, Elle King, I'm coming for you because I have not forgotten that challenge. All right, we have time for one more quickie, and we did mention this, so we got to get to it. Research shows that doing this once a day can improve your health and your work. Lisa Brady explains.
3: Taking a 5-minute break for physical activity could boost your mood, fight fatigue, and help break up long periods of sitting. Researchers looking at data from around 11,000 adult participants took 5-minute walking breaks every 30, 60, or 120 minutes throughout the day, then filled out a survey on their physical and mental health as well as work performance every night. Researchers found participants experienced decreased fatigue and low mood, and that good mood increased for all of the groups. They determined hourly movement breaks were the best option for effectiveness and feasibility. I'm Lisa Brady, Fox News.
1: Okay, so that's twice this week that we've heard, get up off your asses, you guys just sitting there with headphones on, talking into a mic.
2: Yeah.
1: But it's hard to do. Like, first of all, we don't have time in a commercial break to take any sort of walk.
2: Right.
1: I mean, we barely have time to walk to the restroom and back before, you know, the music's playing again. But also, as a dog walker, since that's my side hustle, it's not relaxing or enjoyable for me to go get a breath of fresh air and go on a walk. To me, it's work.
2: Right.
1: Because I'm already doing it for work. So I disagree with that. I know it's supposed to help. And apparently, if you do want to improve your health, that's the way to do it. But I am not going to be partaking in that. I will just have beer instead and make myself feel better that way. So there we are with Cliff Notes. We'll do it again at 7:17. Right about now, it's time to take a look at traffic and weather on the fives. Let's hit the roadways with Julie DeHardy.
22: Crews are in the process of clearing our roadwork eastbound I-30 at FM 35 to 2642. Give yourself a couple extra minutes to travel through there until they're done. Southbound 45, there is an accident at 175. Three inside lanes are blocked, and that'll have you tapping the brakes for about a minute or so. With Cliff right now, traffic on the fives, I'm Julie DeHardy.
1: And checking out your 570 KLIF forecast, it's going to be sunny and hot all weekend. And I know we've got a lot of outdoor activities planned with fireworks displays and cookouts, barbecues and whatnot. But make sure you stay hydrated, stay in the shade whenever you can. Today's high is 96. It will feel like triple digits with the heat index. tonight, not much better. It'll clear out as far as the clouds go, but the high still is going to be 79. Tomorrow, more sunshine, more heat. The, in Brad Barton's words, slightest chance of an afternoon storm. High tomorrow, 98. And Sunday, another sunny, hot day with a high of 97. Right now, you're waking up to 80 in Dallas and 81 in Fort Worth.

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8: Not all screen time is created equal. And a new study out of Sweden is helping us understand this even better. So researchers followed more than 20,000 people over nearly two decades and determined that passive screen time, like sitting on the couch and watching television, raised someone's risk of dementia. But if they did something active, like reading, puzzles, or interacting with other people, this same group of people saw their risk of dementia drop. Just like you gotta put the work in to keep your body in shape as you age, you basically have to do the same thing with your brain. A couple things I have found to help: working to learn something new every day, whatever it might be, challenging yourself in some way every day, and really importantly, staying socially active. Some days that means meeting friends in person. Other days, maybe an email, a text, or a phone call. Just stay engaged. I'm Dr. Sanjay Gupta, helping you live a better life.
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9: Well, good morning. Happy Friday. It is almost 4th of July. It's 4th of July weekend for sure. 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

0: Doesn't it feel good? We're all awake now, and it is Independence Day weekend. President Trump is going to be kicking it off with fireworks at Mount Rushmore. Jared Halpern has more on this from the White House.
1: The president travels to Keystone, South Dakota today for a fireworks show at Mount Rushmore. President Trump will deliver remarks at the iconic landmark that honors Presidents Washington, Jefferson, Lincoln, and Teddy Roosevelt. Mount Rushmore last hosted a fireworks display in 2020 during President Trump's first term, as much of the country canceled or downsized celebrations amid the COVID pandemic. This is the second trip to the Dakotas this week for the president. He traveled to Medora, North Dakota, Wednesday to open the Theodore Roosevelt Presidential Library. At the White House, Jared Halpern, Fox News.
0: Now, also in D.C., you could celebrate on Capitol Hill, and Michelle Polino has those details.
2: Alfonso Ribeiro hosts a Capitol 4th 250th weekend celebration, a special edition of the annual holiday tradition, broadcasting live from the West Lawn of the United States Capitol building with legendary music artists, tributes, and fireworks. R&B greats Kool and the Gang are performing. And Robert Cool Bell tells Fox News Audio this is also a special day for the band.
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2: The show also features legendary rock band Chicago, country music singers Carly Pearce and Alan Jackson, and the cast of the Broadway musical Just in Time and more. Michelle Polino, Fox News.
0: All right, good stuff. And I actually know people who are traveling to D.C. to celebrate because it's America's 250. You know, it's not like we're going to get to see the next one, America's 500. I mean, unless science comes a really long way, but that's a far distance. So a couple other things. If you are going to be local, there are ways to celebrate here in the Metroplex. Lori Waffen-Schmidt has a list.
4: On July 3rd, Addison Kaboomtown with an incredible air show and fireworks. And on July 4th, Fort Worth's 4th has live music, festival foods, and a huge fireworks show. Lori Waffen-Schmidt, KLIF News.
0: And also the big Clyde Warren Park event where Kit Sars, who's the CEO, talked about it.
5: They've arranged for the presentation of the colors by a group called the American Legion Post 21. And we've got all of our typical fun activities in the park, but we will end with a big fireworks extravaganza.
0: So that one is free. It's tomorrow, 7 to 9:30 p.m. And coming up today at 8:40, we will have an entire list of all the festivities in the Metroplex. So you definitely want to have your calendar handy for that. Right now, you want to have your radio ready for traffic because Julie DeHarty is going to give you a rundown.
6: We do have a wreck for you to watch out for in Grand Prairie. This is going to be 360 northbound at Kingswood. It's on the right shoulder, so no delay whatsoever. I'm looking at 183 as you come off the north loop all the way to 360. That's about a 15-minute drive. And if you're traveling I-30 from 360 into downtown Dallas, that's going to take you about 15 to 20 minutes. With Cliff right now, traffic on the fives, I'm Julie DeHarty.
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0: Checking out your 570 KLIF forecast today, mostly sunny and hot. High is going to be 96. It's going to feel more like 100. And we're in for a very hot 4th of July weekend. So you definitely want to stay in the shade if at all possible. And, you know, be sure you stay hydrated. Tonight cools off to a nice, moist 79. Not that much relief there. Then tomorrow, more sunshine, more heat. The slightest chance of afternoon storms, according to Brad Barton. High of 98, though with the heat index, it's going to feel more like 103. On Sunday, another sunny, hot day with highs near 97. Right now, 80 in Dallas, 81 in Fort Worth.
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16: A better life with Dr. Sanjay Gupta.
17: I'm feeling lucky to have my college-age kids home with me for a few weeks this summer. And one of the things I know we're going to be talking about, AI. I've started to use it more often at the hospital to get fresh takes on patient problems that I'm trying to solve. And for my girls, well, I know that they are navigating college now with these new powerful tools. Something, frankly, that you and I couldn't have even imagined when we were in school. But while it may be tempting to outsource your studying and your work to these large language models, I beg you not to. And that's because AI chatbots tend to reproduce what researchers call weird viewpoints. That's an acronym: Western, Educated, Industrialized, Rich, and Democratic. Look, AI isn't going away, and admittedly, it can be a really powerful tool, but you don't want it doing your thinking for you. I'm Dr. Sanjay Gupta, helping you live a better life.
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0: Well, good morning. Happy Friday. Happy 4th of July Eve, which actually sounds really dumb because it's easier to say happy 3rd of July, but that doesn't mean as much. It doesn't carry as much weight. So happy 4th of July Eve is what we will do. Right now, it's time to flash back in KLIF history.
19: K-L-I-F. Thank you very much. It's 7 minutes till 6 o'clock at KLIF Amos. From KLIF News, Dallas police and sheriff's officers are attempting to stop a green Mustang with four teenagers in it.
0: Whether you have been living in the Metroplex all your life or you're new here, KLIF has been around for decades. And having been in DFW for so long, there's been quite a few different iterations. Once a music station, then switching to news talk. At one point, we were on the dial at 1190. So the station was KLIF, the mighty 1190. And throughout history, legendary hosts and radio personalities have been on these very airwaves. A lot of them are Radio Hall of Famers. A lot of them are Texas Radio Hall of Famers. A lot of the names you might recognize as we take a walk down memory lane. This is from 1959 with Uncle Bruce.
20: Time in Dallas is precisely 7:30. You hear the whistle? See, we wouldn't fun you or pull your pedal extremity. It's 7:30, man. When we say it's 7:30, that's all there is to it. Temperature is about 81 degrees in downtown Dallas, according to our Cliff thermometer. And I guess this is as good a point as any to identify the station. At 1190 Kilocycle Lane, this is the home of the Proud Ones. KLIF in Dallas, the nation's most imitated radio station. Uncle Bruce shouting encouragement to the records and shouting Excelsior here and carrying on a mad marathon of musical meetings for you, whatever that means. Anyway, this is sunny side up. And we're trying to keep your cloudy side down. With records and time and temperatures and commercials all around the place.
0: Okay, he was definitely trying to buy some time there. I have been in that exact same position. You're like fishing around for the song that you're supposed to play next or whatever, like on this station, whatever our news story is that we're trying to get to, but oops, it's not where we thought it was, and you're just biding time by saying, and we've got weather, and we've also got some news stories, and we've got some music coming up, so we've all been there, Uncle Bruce. But I did like that he called it your pedal extremity, because at first my mind went somewhere completely different, but then I realized, oh, the way you would pedal a bicycle using your legs, he meant we're not pulling your leg. So now it all makes sense. We'll do one more quickie. This one is labeled Flashback Cotton Bowl, so I'm thinking it has to do with Fair Park.
21: In the big game between the 49ers and the Colts, in which the 49ers upset the Colts 24-21, that all came about with a couple of substitutes. Quarterback Steve Spurrier pulled that victory off, and maybe that John Brody, one of the world's highest paid quarterbacks, have done lost his job. So that's what happened with the 49ers, and tonight, of course, here in the Cotton Bowl, and I certainly hope the weather clears up by game time at 8 o'clock. By the way, there's a misprint on the tickets. I think the tickets say 8 o'clock and the game actually starts at 8:30. Or is it the other way around? Wait a minute. Now, let me see. I got my ticket here. It says the game starts at 8 o'clock and the game actually starts at 8:30. That's what it is. So the tickets are wrong. And if you have yours and it says 8 o'clock and you don't get there till a few minutes after, you're going to be okay because it actually kicks off at 8.
0: Okay, see, I love that. We just played two cuts from this legendary, iconic radio station, 570 KLIF, and both of them made mistakes. So now I don't feel so bad about the product we deliver on these very airwaves every morning from 5 to 9. Right now, it is 545. We need to get a look at traffic and weather on the fives. Let's hit the roadways with Julie DeHarty.
6: Very quiet on the roadway so far this morning. Looking really good on 635 as you move from 75 over to I-35. That'll take you to 7 to 10 minutes. If you're traveling on 183 right now, coming off the North Loop all the way to 360, that'll take you about 15 minutes. And I-20 from the East Loop to 360, that'll take you about 15 to 20 minutes. With Cliff right now, traffic on the fives, I'm Julie DeHarty.
11: Well, I hope you have a safe and meaningful Independence Day weekend. This is the big one, 250 years, and right now it looks like weather will be just about perfect for it. We will carry a slim chance of an isolated afternoon thunderstorm just about any given afternoon, but less than 10% coverage. The heat isn't going to set any high temperature records, but it will be stressful each afternoon. Mostly sunny and hot with a high today of 96. It'll feel like 100 in the shade. Wind south only 5 to 10 miles an hour. Tonight, clear and warm with a low of 79. Tomorrow, mostly sunny and hot. Slightest chance of an afternoon storm. A high tomorrow, Independence Day, 98 degrees, heat stress 103. Sunday, sunny, continued hot with a high of 97. And Monday, a new chance of isolated afternoon thunderstorms. I'm meteorologist Brad Barton.
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17: I'm feeling lucky to have my college-age kids home with me for a few weeks this summer. And one of the things I know we're going to be talking about, AI. I've started to use it more often at the hospital to get fresh takes on patient problems that I'm trying to solve. And for my girls, well, I know that they are navigating college now with these new powerful tools. Something, frankly, that you and I couldn't have even imagined when we were in school. But while it may be tempting to outsource your studying and your work to these large language models, I beg you not to. And that's because AI chatbots tend to reproduce what researchers call weird viewpoints. That's an acronym: Western, Educated, Industrialized, Rich, and Democratic. Look, AI isn't going away, and admittedly, it can be a really powerful tool, but you don't want it doing your thinking for you. I'm Dr. Sanjay Gupta, helping you live a better life.
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0: Well, good morning. Happy 3rd of July. More importantly, happy Friday. A lot of people on holiday already today going into this Independence Day weekend, but we are doing a very independence-themed show. So if you are up bright and early with us, thank you for joining us. And we're going to get caught up on all things Americana. So we'll start with Matt Murphy, who has some fun facts about an American icon.
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30: This Independence Day weekend, as America celebrates 250 years of freedom, one of our nation's most powerful symbols remains at the heart of the American story. The Liberty Bell. Cast in London in 1752, the original bell cracked almost immediately when it arrived in Philadelphia. It was melted down and recast by local craftsmen. So the Liberty Bell we know today isn't actually the original bell. It's a Philadelphia-made replacement. The bell hung in the tower of the Pennsylvania State House, now known as Independence Hall. It wasn't known as the Liberty Bell during the Revolution. That name came decades later when abolitionists embraced it as a symbol of the fight against slavery. The famous crack we see today appeared years later, forcing the bell into retirement and its current location in a park across from Independence Hall, drawing millions of visitors each year. Matt Murphy, Fox News.
0: All right, from the Liberty Bell to the Times Square Ball, both very iconic pieces in the U.S. of A. And today, what's usually a Times Square New Year's Eve tradition will be used to mark a monumental American milestone. Gernal Scott explains.
2: The iconic ball drop that rings in each new year in New York City will also mark America's semi-quincentennial and kick off the next 250 years. The ball will descend eight times, starting at 10.

0: little about some of the history of the U.S. as we celebrate America's 250th birthday. Kevin Uretsky has a look at some historic battles.
1: That includes D-Day, which also helped secure the world at large. On the morning of June 6, 1944, more than 160,000 Allied troops landed on five Normandy beaches, including more than 34,000 Americans on Omaha Beach. Losses were heavy. Over 2,500 Americans were killed and several thousand more hurt. During D-Day ceremonies last month, Joint Chiefs Chairman General Dan Kane said of those who came ashore that day,
2: "They were young men of purpose, resolve, and action."
1: The invasion established a foothold for the Allies in Western Europe and helped lead to victory over the Nazis 11 months later. Kevin Uretsky, Fox News.
0: All right. See, we're learning so much today. It's like a history class, but also a fun weekend. So glad you're here hanging out with us. We are about to take a look at traffic and weather on the fives. Let's hit the roadways with Julie DeHarty.
3: It's a nonstop ride. If you're on I-30 coming out of Rockwall from 205 across the bridge and all the way to 635, you can do that in about 15 to 20 minutes. Right now, if you're traveling I-30 from 360 into downtown Dallas, that'll take you 15 to 20. And if you're trying to travel on I-20 off the East Loop all the way to 360, that's a 15-minute ride. With Cliff right now, traffic on the fives, I'm Julie DeHarty.
4: All in all, our weather looks almost perfect for Independence Day weekend. Typically hot, somewhat humid, but we've seen hotter July 4ths and more humidity, too. We have just enough humidity for one or two isolated pop-up showers or thunderstorms any given afternoon. Today, tomorrow, Independence Day, and also on Monday. Just be careful in this heat. Today, mostly sunny with a high of 96 this afternoon. South winds 5 to 10. Clear and 79 overnight. Tomorrow, mostly sunny with a high of 98. Sunday, sunny and hot with a high of 97. Monday, another slight chance of an isolated afternoon storm. Monday's high 97. Tuesday's high 98. I'm meteorologist Brad Barton.
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2: They are planning to mourn for days in Iran. I'm Dave Anthony, Fox News.
3: A funeral for Iran's late supreme leader, killed on Operation Epic Fury's first day, will take place this weekend.
2: Fox's Peter Ducey at the White House. They have banners of the late Ali Khamenei at the Capitol in Tehran to honor him days after the latest round of U.S.-Iran talks through mediators in Qatar trying to finalize a nuclear deal.
3: And the Iranians are threatening the U.S. to wait till the funeral is over to do anything in the Strait of Hormuz. With this, any failure to comply, departure from the designated route would be met with an immediate and forceful response.
2: In Pakistan, an overcrowded bus that was said to be speeding went off a highway, plunging down a ravine, killing 40 people. They keep digging through earthquake rubble in Venezuela, hoping to find more survivors, though it's been 9 days since disaster struck. Thousands remain missing. Rescue crews from the U.S. are there helping, and there is other American aid.
4: U.S. Southern Command is coordinating both aid delivery and search and rescue in various locations in Venezuela struck by earthquakes that have killed more than 2,000 people. Southcom has sent trucks, an ambulance, and a water purification system, among other things.
2: As Fox is Evan Brown, it's going to be another really, really hot day for millions of Americans.
5: The massive heat dome is expanding across the mid-Atlantic and the Northeast. So if you thought yesterday was hot, today's going to feel brutal.
2: Fox weather meteorologist Britta Merwin. The heat and humidity combined will make it feel like 110 up to 115 in some areas. Heat warnings also stretch Kansas to Michigan to Ohio, Tennessee over to North Carolina. In Washington, D.C.,
6: a grand jury indicting former Olympic canoeist David Hearn for allegedly vandalizing the recently renovated Lincoln Memorial reflecting pool, causing more than $1,000 worth of damage.
2: But Fox's Carly Shimkus also reports
6: Hearn denies destroying anything, claiming he was just examining the landmark after stopping at the National Mall during a 64-mile bike ride.
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0: Now, this 25th anniversary of 9/11, the Tunnel to Towers Foundation remains committed to honoring the heroes shaped by that day. Heroes like NYPD Detective Victor Vargas, a U.S. Air Force veteran who died from pancreatic cancer after serving in the World Trade Center recovery efforts. Tunnel to Towers honored Detective Vargas by paying off the family's mortgage. 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
14: Well, good morning. Happy Friday. 6:03 on DFW's Morning News. My name is Sybil Summers, and we're bringing you the top stories of the day. It's 4th of July weekend, and as we celebrate our nation's 250th birthday, we are talking a lot about Independence Day. Lieutenant Colonel Alan West talks about the U.S. and how it's become a beacon of light for the world, as is evident by recent comments from fans of the FIFA World Cup.
8: Well, the Bible talks about being the shining city that sits upon a hill, the light that should shine, that should not have the basket put over it. Ronald Reagan talked about that shining city that sits upon a hill. And I think that that's what we should accept. And how interesting it is when you look at some of the people who have come to America for the FIFA World Cup and how they're saying that, you know, the media and the news have lied to us. I remember the quote from the young German fan who said that if you want to hate the America, you know, just watch the news. If you want to love America, drive across it. And I think that's the thing that people need to experience.
14: And ahead of the midterms, the race for U.S. Senate for the seat in Texas remains in dead heat as a Republican nominee, Ken Paxton, and a Democratic nominee, James Tallarico, battle for the undecided electorate. Texas Republican Congressman Pat Fallon weighs in on the high-stakes election.
9: James, as I call him, Tallarico, is a fraud. He's a liar. You wouldn't hire him to do anything for you. He has no accomplishments other than regurgitating Occupy Democrat talking points. Ken Paxton is accomplished. Ken Paxton is a proven conservative.
14: Fallon made those comments on Fox's Kudlow. It's 6:05. Let's get a look at traffic and weather on the fives. We head out to the roadways with Julie
15: DeHarty. It is very quiet on the roadways this morning. We do have an accident on the on-ramp 287 northbound at Harmon. And you'll see the flashing lights as you pass by and maybe tap the brakes a couple times. And that's about it. 30 westbound at Beach. We have a disabled vehicle. Made it to the right shoulder, so no delay whatsoever. With Cliff right now, traffic on the fives, I'm Julie DeHarty.
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18: Yeah.
19: Well, yesterday's weak easterly wave is fading out over central Texas with no rain likely in north Texas today or tomorrow, although some extra Gulf humidity could produce a couple of showers, thunderstorms any given afternoon, just less than 10% coverage. Same thing for tomorrow, Independence Day. Same thing on Sunday and Monday as well. Slight chance of storms for the next 5 days will continue in the upper 90s. Today, mostly sunny and hot with a high of 96 this afternoon. Heat stress 100, light southerly winds, clear and warm tonight. Mostly sunny and hot with the slightest chance of an afternoon storm. Tomorrow's high, 98 degrees. Sunday, sunny and hot with a high of 97. Monday, 97, a slight chance of isolated afternoon storms. And Tuesday looks mostly sunny and hot with a high near 98. I'm meteorologist Brad Barton.
14: Thank you, Brad. Currently 80 in Dallas, 81 in Fort Worth. 6:06 is your news time, and we're getting back into the top stories of the day. The Pope is speaking virtually after receiving this year's Liberty Medal from the National Constitution Center. Kristen Goodwin has the story.
20: The National Constitution Center in Philadelphia awarding Pope Leo its 38th Liberty Medal this year, citing His Holiness's lifelong work promoting religious liberty and freedom of conscience and expression around the world. Ideals enshrined by America's founders in the First Amendment to the U.S. Constitution. The pontiff is set to deliver an acceptance speech virtually from the Vatican during the nonprofit's celebration a day before America's 250th birthday. The event was initially scheduled to take place outside Independence Hall, but was moved indoors because of extreme heat. Pope Leo has a special connection to Philadelphia as an alumni of Villanova University. Kristen Goodwin, Fox News.
14: And a Mexican national is headed to federal prison for drugging and smuggling migrant children into the U.S. Mike Trina with more.
21: 35-year-old Manuel Valenzuela was sentenced to 5 years in prison for smuggling children between the ages of 5 and 13 from Juarez, Mexico. After using candy laced with THC to sedate children, Valenzuela took them to El Paso, where one child was taken to a local hospital with THC poisoning. The 35-year-old pleaded guilty to one count of conspiracy to transport aliens and one count of aiding and abetting. Mike Trina, KLIF News.
14: Texas authorities charge a man after he crashes his Tesla into a home, killing the woman who lived there. Gernal Scott with the details.
22: Michael Butler has been charged in Harris County with a count of manslaughter. Last month, according to investigators, Butler crashed the Tesla, which he said he had on autopilot, into the home of 76-year-old Martha Avila. She was hit by the car and later died after being taken to a hospital by helicopter. Butler was also examined by doctors who said he showed no signs of being drunk. Because of that, Avila's family is suing Butler and Tesla, claiming negligence and that the car company's driver assistance technology is defective. Gernal Scott, Fox News.
14: And in Johnson County, Godley ISD has fired an incoming principal after he was arrested for illegally selling weight loss drugs. WFAA's Chris Lawrence with this story.
3: According to court documents, Gerardo Moreno was supplying others with an injectable GLP-1 similar to Ozempic. He was booked into Tarrant County Jail but later released. District officials say Moreno was supposed to leave Godley Middle School but was fired before ever working a day.
14: And again, that's from WFAA's Chris Lawrence. A follow-up to a story we discussed yesterday. The couple who celebrated their engagement atop the Empire State Building is now out of jail. Fox's Kevin Cork is in Washington with details.
4: Angela Nicolau and her beau, Ivan Kuznetsov, walking free from their arraignment in Manhattan criminal court a day after he dropped to one knee and proposed. She said yes, all more than 1,400 feet up in the air. The shameless smoochers looked nervous in court where they were arraigned on charges that could send them down to prison for up to 7 years if convicted. Despite the crime leaving the perps ineligible for bail, prosecutors requesting the thrill seekers be put on supervised release. Powering down the antenna took about 30 minutes just so the NYPD officers could get up there and arrest them.
14: So the couple still facing felony burglary, reckless endangerment, and criminal mischief charges. Also some misdemeanors of trespassing, criminal tampering, and possessing burglary tools. They are due in court August 24th. Let's round out this newscast with some big news in the world of entertainment. Taylor Swift and Travis Kelce, a.k.a. Trailer, are set to host their wedding ceremony reportedly this evening in New York at Madison Square Garden. Tanya J. Powers has details.
18: Speculation has built for weeks, and now all there's left to do is... While Taylor Swift and Travis Kelce have yet to confirm details about the ceremony itself, crews have been seen unloading equipment, including a large red carpet, at Madison Square Garden in recent days. They reportedly spent $3 million to rent the arena and another $160,000 to pay police officers, according to TMZ. The two are also marking the event by giving others gifts. Swift's rep confirmed that the couple has donated $26 million to at least 20 charities across the U.S., including 9 food banks, an animal cruelty organization, 7 educational programs, and 3 children's hospitals. In New York City, Tanya J. Powers, Fox News.
14: All right. Thanks, Tanya. Coming up in 7 minutes, 4th of July is the biggest holiday for pets to go missing. We're going to tell you how to keep them safe. So stick around for that. It's 570 KLIF.

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8: You know, it's funny, when I think back to what the typical American dinner looked like when you and I were kids, there's usually some kind of meat featured at the center of the plate. Vegetables are there, but often thought of as a side dish. More and more, though, we are coming to realize that a plant-based diet, with little or no meat even, is going to be a healthier way to eat for just about everyone. New study out of the University of Hawaii Cancer Center found that eating a high-quality plant-rich diet that includes whole grains, vegetables, and fruits may prevent cognitive impairment even when people start that diet in their late 50s and 60s. Yeah, it's important to make sure you're getting enough protein, fats, complex carbohydrates. Just because you cut out or even cut back on meat, though, is not a license to eat whatever you want. Focus on eating whole, real foods. I'm Dr. Sanjay Gupta, helping you live a better life.
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10: 6:15, time to get a look at traffic and weather on the fives. Let's hit those roadways with Julie DeHardy.
11: We do have one accident. One car went off the roadway into the grass. So the emergency crews are on the on-ramp there at 287 northbound at Harmon. Not causing a big delay. Just be careful as you move through there. If you're trying to travel I-30 and you are traveling from East Loop 820 all the way to 360, that's about a 15-minute ride. If you're on I-30 into downtown Dallas from Jim Miller, that'll take you about 15 minutes. With Cliff right now, traffic on the fives, I'm Julie DeHardy.
12: Well, I hope you have a safe and meaningful Independence Day weekend. This is the big one, 250 years. And right now, it looks like weather will be just about perfect for it. We will carry a slim chance of an isolated afternoon thunderstorm just about any given afternoon, but less than 10% coverage. The heat isn't going to set any high temperature records, but it will be stressful each afternoon. Mostly sunny and hot with a high today of 96. It'll feel like 100 in the shade. Wind south only 5 to 10 miles an hour. Tonight, clear and warm with a low of 79. Tomorrow, mostly sunny and hot. Slightest chance of an afternoon storm. A high tomorrow, Independence Day, 98 degrees, heat stress 103. Sunday, sunny, continued hot with a high of 97. And Monday, a new chance of isolated afternoon thunderstorms. I'm meteorologist Brad Barton.
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10: And every Thursday at 8:40, we meet our SPCA Dog of the Week. So if you missed this yesterday, we've got some really great tips on fireworks safety for your pets this weekend, because this is one of those times when they get very scared. They tend to escape. It is the biggest weekend for pets to get out of your yard or out of your house. So Savannah Owens from SPCA has some details on how to keep your pets safe. Let's take a listen.
13: Hey,
10: So today, Savannah Owens joins us from SPCA.org. And who did you bring? Because she is the cutest, sweetest little dog I've seen all day.
3: Yes, this is Carly. Carly's 2 years old. We think she's labeled as a mixed breed, but we think she might be like a shepherd lab mix, something like that, probably. Yeah. She's got that beautiful golden color.
10: Yes.
3: Super sweet. She gets along great with, she's gone out on some borrow buddies, and she's done great with kids in the home, done great with everybody, does good with other dogs, super duper sweet. Loves to give kisses.
10: Oh, I know. I got one earlier. She's very chill and low key, and I love that about her. And also, you know, you're mentioning maybe a shepherd mix because she does have that long tail like a shepherd. And then she's got kind of the short, almost they could be pointy ears if she stood them up, but they're really just kind of flopping down, which is cute. But her coat, I like that it's that short hair. It's not the super long, going to get on all of your furniture hair.
3: Oh, she wants to say hello this morning.
10: Say hello, Carly. Hi, baby girl. How old is she, did you say?
3: She's 2 years old.
10: Okay.
3: She is going through heartworm treatment, so she's got two patches on her back, but that's nothing to be worried about because we're going to cover 100% of her heartworm treatment at no cost to her adopters.
10: We can hear her panting right now.
3: Yes, she's trying to get to the microphone. She says, come adopt me.
10: Let her talk. Where do people meet Carly?
3: They can meet her at 2400 Lone Star Drive. And the really cool thing, so we're open on the 4th of July. We're open from normal hours, 12 p.m. to 6 p.m. And then we have a special event on the 4th of July, which is from 7 to 10. So we'll be open later. It's Star Stripes and Story Time. So if you want to stop by, you can read to our pets during the fireworks to help keep them calm. And you can also adopt still from 7 to 10. So free adoptions until the 4th as well. A lot of fun stuff happening at the SPCA of Texas, 2400 Lone Star Drive. Stop by, reach out. It's a great time to adopt and a great time to take Carly home.
10: Absolutely. Savannah Owens with SPCA is here with Carly in studio. She's so cute. We're going to take some pictures and post those all over social media at 570 KLIF, and I'll post them on mine at Love Sybil and at Sybil 1037. I want to touch on the fireworks that you just mentioned because that is so important. People don't realize that a lot of dogs, that is a trigger for them, and they'll flee. So it's really important to get them microchipped and to have, if you don't have time to get that done between now and Saturday, have a collar with your
3: collars
10: info.
3: Are great. Microchips are that's the best option because collars can get broken or things like that, microchips. And then also what we recommend is like, don't bring your dog with you to the fireworks. Leave them at home. Make sure that they're secure. Put on some like jazz music. Give them a cozy little corner, you know, somewhere in the house where they can feel safe. Make sure they got treats and snacks. If you have time, you have a little bit of time, you might reach out to your veterinarian, see if they might have some like calming medicines that they can do. My dog, he absolutely super sweet dog, but he does not like fireworks at all.
10: Right.
3: And so that's what we do is we make sure that he is secure. Just keep in mind, like your family knows your dog, right? But you might have extended family or friends who are coming over. They don't know your dog. So they might forget to leave a door open, closed. And so then your dog gets out into the yard. And so always be making sure that, you know, doors are closed, gates are closed, double, triple check. Make sure your family knows, hey, the dog's inside. We're going to leave her inside.
10: Mm-hmm.
3: Just to make sure that everybody stays safe. The 4th is the biggest time for pets to go missing. Because they get out, get scared. So microchips, collars, super great. And then, making sure you have it somewhere calm, playing music usually is a good option.
10: Important. Yeah. And another safety tip between now and Saturday, and you could probably do this from home if your pet is microchipped, make sure your info, your contact info is up to date.
3: Make sure it's up to date. You can do that if you're not sure as to where you registered.
10: Mm-hmm.
3: You can check online at SPCA.org. 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We can try to help. Or if you know the shelter that you adopted from, you can ask them or check with your vet. They often can tell too. If you have a chip reader, you can check and then just reach out to that company. Make sure that information is up to date so that if your pet does go missing, it's a lot easier to reconnect.
10: And one more quick thing along those same lines. If you find somebody's pet after the 4th of July, you can take them to any vet or to the SPCA, to any rescue, to any shelter.
3: Check for those microchips. You can also use Petco Love Lost. That's a great tool to both look for your pet or also if you find a pet. You can check with a shelter. 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Another really great tip is if you find a pet in your neighborhood, it probably lives in your neighborhood. Mm-hmm. And so maybe take it for a walk around the neighborhood, kind of try to see if any of your neighbors might know where that dog or cat belongs to.
10: Yeah.
3: And they can help kind of be like, oh, that's my neighbor's dog. And then, you know, you can help reunite that animal with
10: Post
3: their home.
10: Post on the Nextdoor app.
3: That Post on the Nextdoor app, Facebook groups, all that is great ways to help keep that animal reunited with their family.
10: Okay, last question. I know we're running super close on time. Savannah Owens with SPCA here with our dog of the week, Carly. But as far as the Saturday night event, the calming story time.
3: Star Stripes and story time.
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10: 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Savannah, thank you so much as always.
3: Thank you so much for having us.
10: All right, there you have it. 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My goodness, she was adorable. It is 6:20, and every morning we like to take a peek inside.
13: And now it's time for another installment of Ernie's Mystery Box.

0: So for the longest time in our newsroom before the show, Ernie Brown, who's at WBAP, our sister station, and Clayton Neville and I would be there, and Ernie would say, "You should really play this audio, guys. It's so good. It's about, you know, the Scottish people who are visiting for the World Cup, and you're going to love it." And we'd go on the air, and we'd play it, and we would be like, "What was that?" And it was completely random, and it didn't make sense because we didn't know the full backstory. And so now we just made a bit out of it, and we call it Ernie's Mystery Box because you never know what you're going to get. So what we do is read you the title, what it's labeled, and then we just press play. This is called Scott Gal Tries Sonic.
1: No, we stay in the car. Like, we order from here.
2: They order through the menu?
1: Yeah.
2: All right, what should I get? A slushy? I can put nerds in the slushy?
1: Yeah, you can literally do pretty much anything you want here.
2: Hiya, can I get the Sonic cheeseburger and some tater tots and cherry signature slushy with cream refresher?
3: Look at the cop, it has the Statue of Liberty.
4: People said a lot of things about the American highway, but it's not that bad. It's not that noisy.
5: Oh my god, you're lying. Oh my god, this is the American dream.
0: Okay, I'm going to need subtitles for that. I understood about three words that she said. So maybe we'll dissect that and play it again at 8:17 and try to figure out what the hell, oh my gosh, what she said. Coming up next, we are going to get into some more things going on throughout the U.S. for the 250th birthday of America. So stick around for that. Right now, let's get to the roadways with Julie DeHarty.
6: We have the one accident, 287 northbound Harmon Road. Car went off the roadway into the grass, so the flashing lights are partially taking up that ramp, but no big backup. If you're traveling out of Burleson, it's about a 7 to 10 minute ride on 35W from 174 to I-20. 183 eastbound from the East Loop to 121 is about 5 minutes, and 75 northbound from Woodall Rogers to 635, you can do that in just under 10. With Cliff right now, traffic on the 5s, I'm Julie DeHarty.
7: All in all, our weather looks almost perfect for Independence Day weekend. Typically hot, somewhat humid, but we've seen hotter July 4ths and more humidity, too. We have just enough humidity for one or two isolated pop-up showers or thunderstorms any given afternoon. Today, tomorrow, Independence Day, and also on Monday. Just be careful in this heat. Today, mostly sunny with a high of 96 this afternoon. South winds 5 to 10. Clear and 79 overnight. Tomorrow, mostly sunny with a high of 98. Sunday, sunny and hot with a high of 97. Monday, another slight chance of an isolated afternoon storm. Monday's high 97. Tuesday's high 98. I'm meteorologist Brad Barton.
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8: Coming up on the Friday show right here on KLIF from Liberty State Park in New Jersey, overlooking the Hudson and New York skyline, General Jack Keane will break on the latest with Ukraine. Believe it or not, they're beginning to win that war, as well as Iran. The chances of a legitimate negotiation, I think it's slim. What does he think? Ben Domenech will break down the political fray with this rise of socialism on the left and what it means for the midterms, along with Chairman Jason Smith. It's going to be a big show. Don't miss it right here on KLIF. The Brian Kilmeade shows from 9 till noon on 570 KLIF and 96.3 FM HD2.
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18: A better life with Dr. Sanjay Gupta.
19: When you need your body to perform, but some of your muscles are having trouble, other muscles can sometimes help compensate. This is a great thing short term, but long term it can lead to serious and even chronic aches and pains. So if you've got nagging stiffness or irritation somewhere, don't push through it. Try to figure out why it's happening and how you can correct it. Strength and conditioning specialist Dana Santa says, performing exercises at a deliberate tempo makes it easier to notice when the wrong muscles are taking over, and also gives the intended muscles a chance to engage before that compensation kicks in. Dana suggests that starting with primary movement patterns such as squatting, hinging, pushing, pulling, rotating, and core can help make compensation easiest to identify and to address. I'm Dr. Sanjay Gupta, helping you live a better life.
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0: Well, good morning. Happy Friday to you. Sybil Summers with you. Clayton Neville returns on Monday. Got Dan Wilson with us as always, and we are bringing you all the big headlines of the day. But first, if you're looking to buy a car or truck from a reputable, I made up a new word, preferred trusted dealer, you can catch Cruise Control with Don and John tomorrow morning, 8 until noon on KLIF. Now, if you're traveling for the holiday and you plan to drive, gas prices across Texas are continuing that downward trend, so there's some good news for us. The AAA Texas Weekend Gas Watch shows that the average statewide price sits at $3.34 per gallon. That's for regular unleaded fuel. It's 2 cents less if you compare it to the same day last week. People in El Paso are paying $3.60. People in Laredo are paying the least expensive amount at $3.16. In DFW, we're spending on average about $3.28 a gallon, still well below the national average, which is $3.84. So this usual uptick in gas prices during holiday travel periods is offset by the falling oil prices. Now, there's been a tragedy in Texas as an elderly woman was killed by a wayward Tesla, and Sue Guzman reports.
21: A Texas man is charged with manslaughter after authorities say his Tesla crashed into a home last month, killing a 76-year-old grandmother. 44-year-old Michael David Butler told investigators he was driving his Tesla Model 3 with a driver assistance system engaged when it crashed into Martha Avalos' home in Katy at more than 70 miles an hour. Tesla's head of AI claims the self-driving mode was manually overridden when he pressed the accelerator all the way to the ground, even after the crash. Avalos was flown by helicopter to a local hospital where she died. Her family is now suing both Butler and Tesla. Sue Guzman, Fox News.
0: And the prosecution rested their case against Johnson County Sheriff Adam King yesterday. WFAA's Chris Lawrence with details.
1: He's accused of retaliating against employees after they reported sexual harassment allegations. Prosecutors claim Sheriff King repeatedly made unwanted sexual comments to female employees and threatened those who reported it. Sheriff King has consistently denied those accusations, and according to our partners at the Fort Worth Star-Telegram, more than a dozen witnesses testified, including employees and the Texas Rangers who investigated him. The trial resumes after the holiday on Monday morning.
0: And another trial taking place that affects quite a few people. A second market ticket seller is being sued by World Cup fans. Lisa Lacera reports.
2: Julia Reeker Mughal and Ruben Renteria, both of California, sued StubHub in federal court in New York, claiming false and misleading sales practices left them without the tickets they purchased for group stage matches last month. The suit, which seeks to become class action, says the two are among hundreds or even thousands of World Cup fans who bought tickets but found out they don't exist, were revoked without any warning, or had been erased because of what FIFA called poor digital infrastructure. The pair are seeking monetary damages and are asking that StubHub be barred from selling World Cup tickets. StubHub declined to comment on the lawsuit, but said in a statement that its singular goal is to get fans into events. Lisa Lacera, Fox News.
0: And at the Great American State Fair on the National Mall, the focus today is celebrating American horsepower and the future of transportation. So the CEO of Uber joined Fox's special report with Brett Baer to showcase a new autonomous taxi, which he says is safe.
22: We will launch later this year in California and then expand from there into Houston with a safety driver first. And then once we collect enough data to demonstrate safety, we're going to pull the safety driver out.
0: And they also plan to include an air taxi display and specialized food delivery robots, all designed to help reshape the landscape of urban mobility and logistics. Also at the National Mall, there's a huge historic celebration. U.S. Chief of Protocol Monica Crowley was on Fox's Jesse Waters Primetime. She explains what to expect.
23: You are going to see an air show like never before. And then we're going to tell the story of America.
0: And that story of America takes place tonight at 6 p.m. It will be televised. Lastly, on a local note, if you want to go see some fireworks at Clyde Warren Park, they're hosting their annual 4th of July celebration. It's tomorrow. Did I say tonight? It's on Saturday. So in addition to fireworks, there's also food trucks. There's live music from Emerald City. There are balloon and tattoo artists. There's lawn games. It's fun for the whole family. Kit Sarge, the CEO of Clyde Warren, has some more details.
24: There is a covered parking over at Plaza of the Americas, which is about two blocks away, and that is $6 all day covered parking that people can access. But the event itself is free and open to the public.
0: And the festivities begin at 7 p.m. Time to get a look at traffic and weather. Let's head out to the roadways with Julie DeHardy.
6: Taking a new look at the accident here on 287 northbound at Harmon. It's a car that went off the roadway into the grass. Everybody else is off to the shoulder. They're going to need a wrecker to get in there, but no big backup. If you're traveling I-20 eastbound from campus to the East Loop, it's about 3 to 5 minutes. Right now, 183 westbound from I-35E to Bush Turnpike. That's about 10 minutes. And 635 northbound between I-30 and 75. That'll take you almost 10. With Cliff Right Now traffic on the fives, I'm Julie DeHardy.
7: Well, yesterday's weak easterly wave is fading out over central Texas with no rain likely in north Texas today or tomorrow, although some extra Gulf humidity could produce a couple of showers, thunderstorms any given afternoon, just less than 10% coverage. Same thing for tomorrow, Independence Day. Same thing on Sunday and Monday as well. Slight chance of storms for the next 5 days will continue in the upper 90s. Today, mostly sunny and hot with a high of 96 this afternoon, heat stress 100, light southerly winds, clear and warm tonight, mostly sunny and hot with the slightest chance of an afternoon storm. Tomorrow's high, 98 degrees. Sunday, sunny and hot with a high of 97. Monday, 97, a slight chance of isolated afternoon storms. And Tuesday looks mostly sunny and hot with a high near 98. I'm meteorologist Brad Barton.
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18: A better life with Dr. Sanjay Gupta.
19: As someone who's been married nearly 25 years, I'll tell you, there's a lot of great things about having a spouse. And according to a new study out of the University of Miami Health System, marriage might even be linked to a lower risk of cancer. Why? Well, the researchers said people who are married are less likely to engage in risky behavior. They're more likely to get a nudge to go to regular preventive medicine appointments and screenings. And they have a partner to share the load of family obligations, household chores, and finances. No one is saying you should get married in the pursuit of better health. But if you are single, how can you build a strong support system to maybe get some of these same benefits? Do your own research, find out what's important, and then hold members of your squad accountable and let them hold you accountable as well. That can provide a lot of support. I'm Dr. Sanjay Gupta, helping you live a better life.
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0: Well, good morning. Happy Friday on this holiday weekend. And it's also World Cup weekend. We are talking a lot about it. Of course, there is a game today at the Dallas Stadium in Arlington. It's going to be Australia versus Egypt, a round of 32 with a 1 p.m. start time. So let's get the latest World Cup report. This is a recap from Frank Lanza.
1: 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The FIFA World Cup.
2: A powerhouse matchup is set in the round of 16 at the FIFA World Cup.
5: Rafael Leal. That deep ball in, and it's a splendid header. Gonzalo Ramos in added time at the end for Portugal.
2: The Portuguese team escaping with a 2-1 victory over Croatia on Fox. Cristiano Ronaldo scored the first goal for Portugal. Croatia had the tying goal taken off the board by video review in the 103rd minute. Earlier, Spain beat Austria 3-0, setting up Portugal versus Spain. The Spanish team is yet to allow a goal in this tournament. In the nightcap, Switzerland blanked Algeria. Today, the final three games to decide the remaining 16, all on Fox. Australia versus Egypt, Argentina versus Cape Verde, and Colombia versus Ghana. I'm Frank Lanza.
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0: And while we're talking FIFA World Cup, there is a hometown connection, and not just that they're playing in Arlington. A Little Elm superstar, hometown hero, Weston McKennie, is actually going to be participating in the World Cup. He's on the men's USA team, and he's being celebrated by his hometown of Little Elm. So WFAA's Jobin Poniker took a deeper dive into that.
9: A piece of art and its many parts fill a wall in Little Elm.
10: It's a great idea how they were able to break off everything, almost like it's a puzzle piece.
9: That ultimately reveals Weston McKennie.
11: It's a big moment for us as well.
9: The local kid turned hero on Team USA in the World Cup. Chobani commissioned this collage and two other soccer players in their hometowns, found artist Michael Mapes.
14: To get a sense of who he is, not just who he looks like.
9: Michael spent months researching McKennie, his childhood, his family, his interviews, his ups and downs.
11: People saying I wouldn't make it, and people like always said I wasn't good enough. And just to be able to be like, wow, like I'm here.
10: Oh, I see there's like little pins in there.
9: The many parts of a person, the many parts that make up Weston McKennie, from local grounds to soccer's biggest stage.
14: My work is investigating the visual biography of people, just breaking down a person and re-representing them as a collection of parts to a whole.
9: The pride of USA, a more intimate pride of Little Elm.
10: The fact that it doesn't matter where you come from, you can represent globally.
9: In North Texas, I'm Jobin Poniker.
0: How awesome. Go, Weston McKennie. We are all rooting for you. It is 6:45. Let's get a look at traffic and weather on the fives. We head out to the roadways with Julie DeHardy.
6: Coming into downtown Dallas on I-30 from Fair Park onto northbound I-35 around to Woodall Rogers. You can do that in about 5 minutes. And then we have this one problem in Fort Worth, 287 northbound at Harmon Road. It's on the shoulder, and one car is down in the ditch. You're going to need a wrecker on this one. No delay whatsoever. If you're traveling 121 from the East Loop over to 35W, that'll take you about 10 minutes. With Cliff Right Now traffic on the fives, I'm Julie DeHardy.
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7: All in all, our weather looks almost perfect for Independence Day weekend. Typically hot, somewhat humid, but we've seen hotter July 4th and more humidity, too. We have just enough humidity for one or two isolated pop-up showers or thunderstorms any given afternoon. Today, tomorrow, Independence Day, and also on Monday. Just be careful in this heat. Today, mostly sunny with a high of 96 this afternoon, south winds 5 to 10. Clear and 79 overnight. Tomorrow, mostly sunny with a high of 98. Sunday, sunny and hot with a high of 97. Monday, another slight chance of an isolated afternoon storm. Monday's high 97, Tuesday's high 98. I'm meteorologist Brad Barton.
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1: A Better Life with Dr. Sanjay Gupta.
2: We talk a lot here about ultra-processed foods and the many ways in which they can negatively impact your health. They've been linked to weight gain, obesity, type 2 diabetes, cardiovascular disease, even cancer. And now a new study out of UCSF found that high ultra-processed food intake was associated with something called intramuscular fat, which is exactly what it sounds like. That's fat inside your muscles, which can cause them to become weaker. Now, in this particular study, the researchers noticed more wear and tear and pain in people's knees because of weakened thigh muscles. Cutting back on ultra-processed foods isn't easy. The CDC estimates at least half the calories in our diet come from ultra-processed foods. But if you're looking to eat cleaner, cutting out sugar-sweetened beverages, that may be the best number one thing you can do to try and get started. I'm Dr. Sanjay Gupta, helping you live a better life.
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11: Well, good morning and happy Friday to you as we head into this Independence Day weekend. There is so much going on, not only locally. Of course, we have stuff in basically every city throughout the Metroplex, which we will discuss coming up at 8:40 this morning, but also in D.C. They are kicking off Independence Day weekend. President Trump is doing it with fireworks at Mount Rushmore. So Jared Halpern has this story from the White House.
12: The president travels to Keystone, South Dakota today for a fireworks show at Mount Rushmore. President Trump will deliver remarks at the iconic landmark that honors Presidents Washington, Jefferson, Lincoln, and Teddy Roosevelt. Mount Rushmore last hosted a fireworks display in 2020 during President Trump's first term, as much of the country canceled or downsized celebrations amid the COVID pandemic. This is the second trip to the Dakotas this week for the president. He traveled to Medora, North Dakota, Wednesday to open the Theodore Roosevelt Presidential Library. At the White House, Jared Halpern, Fox News.
11: And we'll be sprinkling more of those celebrations throughout the show. And this one actually kind of goes coast to coast. It's about all of the big fireworks shows, the festivals, even a special segment that's taking place across the nation. WFAA has the preview.
13: If there's anything Americans can agree on, from sea to shining sea, it's that America's 250th birthday deserves all the pomp and circumstance. Plans for a nationwide celebration have been in the works for more than a decade. Leading up to this weekend, there have been a series of commemorations across the country, including a time capsule burial.
7: I pledge to give America the most spectacular birthday party the world has ever seen.
13: President Trump also setting up what he calls the Great American State Fair on the National Mall, featuring a Ferris wheel and state exhibits. Security is tight here in Washington, including from the air. The FBI deploying anti-drone technology. And for the first time ever, a three-mile swath of the Potomac River shut down to private boats all day.
14: So we've surged over 1,000 additional people, in addition to our regular Coast Guard forces, 79 boats to 13 cities to make sure we are prepared for any contingency.
13: Part of the reason for that shutdown

0: Guam and the Northern Mariana Islands. Then it's the New York City drop at midnight Eastern, July 4th, followed by drops for the other continental time zones, Alaska, Hawaii, and American Samoa. But unlike New Year's Eve, there will not be a massive crowd in Times Square. Each ball drop can only be seen on broadcast TV and live streams. In New York City, Gernal Scott, Fox News.
1: And so the first ball drop will be at 9 o'clock our time, and it will be televised. 6:55, let's get a look at traffic and weather on the fives. We head out to the roadways with Julie DeHardy.
2: Waiting on a wrecker if you're trying to travel 287 northbound at Harmon Road. All the activities on the shoulder and down into the ditch. No delay. And if you're trying to travel on 183 right now and you're coming off the North Loop all the way to the south entrance of DFW Airport, it's going to take you about 15 minutes. And if you're trying to travel on I-35 coming out of Denton into Carrollton, that'll take you about 20 minutes. With Cliff Wright, now traffic on the fives, I'm Julie DeHardy.
3: All in all, our weather looks almost perfect for Independence Day weekend. Typically hot, somewhat humid, but we've seen hotter July 4ths and more humidity, too. We have just enough humidity for one or two isolated pop-up showers or thunderstorms any given afternoon. Today, tomorrow, Independence Day, and also on Monday. Just be careful in this heat. Today, mostly sunny with a high of 96 this afternoon, south winds 5 to 10. Clear and 79 overnight. Tomorrow, mostly sunny with a high of 98. Sunday, sunny and hot with a high of 97. Monday, another slight chance of an isolated afternoon storm. Monday's high 97, Tuesday's high 98. I'm meteorologist Brad Barton.
1: Thanks, Brad. 79 in Dallas, 80 in Fort Worth.
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13: With Dr. Sanjay Gupta.
14: Few people now have asked me about a TikTok trend that they've come across. It's called 75 Hard. The challenge was created by entrepreneur and author Andy Frisella, who calls it a, quote, transformative mental toughness program and an Ironman for your brain. So here's what it entails. Eat a structured diet with no alcohol, drink a gallon of water, read 10 pages of nonfiction, take a progress photo, and complete two 45-minute workouts, one of them outdoors, every day for 75 days. Quite a challenge. We asked CNN fitness contributor Dana Santis about this, who reminded us that sustainable fitness isn't about punishment or proving discipline through extremes. 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I'm Dr. Sanjay Gupta, helping you live a better life.
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0: Iranians are about to say goodbye. I'm Dave Anthony, Fox News, holding a funeral this weekend for their late Supreme Leader Ali Khamenei, who was killed in the first day of U.S.-Israeli attacks starting the Iran conflict that President Trump's trying to end now in nuclear talks, telling CNBC.
1: We're negotiating, and we'll see whether or not. I think they've agreed to just about everything we need.
2: But according to the Wall Street Journal, the Iranians have now rejected a trade where the U.S. would unfreeze billions of dollars of frozen Iranian money if the Iranians just stop threatening to charge tolls in the Strait of Hormuz and stop claiming they own the Strait of Hormuz, which is an international body of water.
0: Fox's Peter Doocy at the White House. President Trump will leave there this afternoon and head to South Dakota for an America 250 celebration.
3: For a fireworks show at Mount Rushmore, President Trump will deliver remarks at the iconic landmark that honors Presidents Washington, Jefferson, Lincoln, and Teddy Roosevelt. Mount Rushmore last hosted a fireworks display in 2020 during President Trump's first term, as much of the country canceled or downsized celebrations amid the COVID pandemic.
0: Fox's Jared Halpern after the president blamed vandals for cutting this new sealant he had to contractor paint on the bottom of the Washington reflecting pool, an indictment against a former U.S. Olympic canoe racer,
4: David Hearn, for felony destruction of property, for which he faces 10 years in prison.
0: U.S. Attorney for D.C. Jeanine Pirro accuses Hearn of ripping a piece of the sealant from the pool. He denies that.
5: In a statement, his attorney saying this, quote, Davy Hearn is innocent. These charges are outrageous and should be alarming to every American. This indictment reflects the administration's effort to shift blame for their own failures.
0: Fox's Chandler Painter in Washington now. It already feels like 96 degrees on the way to triple-digit heat that millions of Americans will feel. Heat warnings, Kansas to Michigan to Pennsylvania, North Carolina to New England. 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
16: Well, good morning and happy Friday at 7:03 on DFW's Morning News. Sybil Summers with you, and we are bringing you the top stories of the day. We begin with the one-year anniversary of the deadly floods in the Hill Country. So tomorrow, Governor Greg Abbott is paying his respects to the citizens there. It's been exactly 1 year tomorrow after those deadly floods swept through, and the community still working to rebuild. So this weekend, volunteers are hosting the Stars, Stripes, and Spirit Remembrance and Resilience Ceremony. The governor will be joined by First Lady Cecilia Abbott, also the mayor of Kerrville, and some other local officials so they can honor victims and inspire the residents to forge ahead. Todd Bach is with the Kerrville EDC, and he says everyone is invited.
17: We want you to come see us. We are ready for you. We are open for business. We need you. We'd be blessed to have you within our community and would love to share our stories with you.
16: And Abbott is set to speak at 4:05 p.m. tomorrow at Callow Theater. Also, while we're talking Austin politics, Governor Abbott appointed an interim state controller after Kelly Hancock resigned. So our media partners at WFAA's Chris Lawrence have details.
9: Governor Abbott appointed Don Huffines as interim Texas comptroller after Kelly Hancock stepped down. Huffines is on the November ballot running for that same job. In a statement, Huffines said he's honored to have Governor Abbott's trust and he's committed to running the government lean and protecting every tax dollar. The Democrat running against Huffines is State Senator Sarah Eckhart. She told WFAA the appointment is, quote, an abuse of power, and said it shows Abbott is concerned Huffines cannot win on his own.
16: 7:05, is the holiday traffic impacting your travel and your commute just yet? We'll find out with Julie DeHarty.
10: We do have one problem. It's going to be on 287 northbound at Harmon Road, and it's off to the shoulder and down in the ditch. So some flashing lights there, but no lanes blocked and no delay whatsoever. If you're traveling on I-35W from 170 all the way to the North Loop, you can do that in about 15 to 20 minutes. If you're trying to travel on the Dallas North Tollway and you're coming from 121 to 635, that's a 15 to 20 minute ride. And if you're trying to travel on 75 out of downtown Dallas to 635, you can do that in about 15 minutes. With Cliff Right Now Traffic on the Fives, I'm Julie DeHarty.
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0: Yeah.
19: Well, yesterday's weak easterly wave is fading out over central Texas with no rain likely in north Texas today or tomorrow, although some extra Gulf humidity could produce a couple of showers, thunderstorms any given afternoon, just less than 10% coverage. Same thing for tomorrow, Independence Day. Same thing on Sunday and Monday as well. Slight chance of storms for the next 5 days will continue in the upper 90s. Today, mostly sunny and hot with a high of 96 this afternoon, heat stress 100, light southerly winds, clear and warm tonight, mostly sunny and hot with the slightest chance of an afternoon storm. Tomorrow's high, 98 degrees. Sunday, sunny and hot with a high of 97. Monday, 97, a slight chance of isolated afternoon storms. And Tuesday looks mostly sunny and hot with a high near 98. I'm meteorologist Brad Barton.
16: Thank you, Brad Barton. It's currently 80 in both Dallas and Fort Worth. 7:07 is your news time, and we're getting back to the top stories of the day. President Trump preparing for America's 250th birthday weekend with a trip to Mount Rushmore as the country celebrates how far it's come and also looks to the future. Fox's Madeline Rivera is in Washington with details.
20: There will be a flyover featuring the new Air Force One, Black Hawk helicopters, and a B-2 bomber, so that is expected to thrill the crowds watching below. Besides the president's remarks, the evening will culminate with a fireworks display lighting up the skies over Keystone and Rapid City, South Dakota. The last time fireworks were seen over the site was in July 2020, and it stopped after concerns about the fireworks causing fires in the Black Hills. Interior Secretary Doug Burgum insists they have a plan in place to identify fire and put it out quickly if there is one.
16: And at the Great American State Fair in D.C., Americans are prepared to celebrate Wings of Freedom Day. Now, if you're traveling for the holiday, there's some good news for road trippers. Gas prices across Texas continue to trend downward. Mike Trina has the numbers.
21: The AAA Texas Weekend Gas Watch survey shows the average statewide gas price sitting at $3.34 per gallon for regular unleaded fuel. That's 2 cents less when compared to this day last week. El Pasoans are paying the most at $3.60, while drivers in Laredo are paying the least at $3.16. Those in the Metroplex are spending on average $3.28 per gallon, while the national average price is $3.84. The usual uptick in gas prices during the holiday travel period is offset by falling oil prices. Mike Trina, KLIF News.
16: And an update on the bizarre story we talked about yesterday. Two daredevils now facing multiple felony charges after scaling the spire of the Empire State Building in a stunt that quickly went viral on social media. The couple, identified by police as Russian nationals, climbed over 1,400 feet to the top of the building's antenna, where they then unfurled a banner promoting world peace and had an impromptu marriage proposal. Fox's Eric Sean is in New York. He's got more on that daring climb and the security breach that made it possible.
1: 32-year-old Ivan Kuznetsov and 33-year-old Angelina Nikola, a New Jersey couple who are so-called rooftoppers. They now face a slew of charges, ranging from reckless endangerment to burglary and criminal trespass. They somehow got access to the Empire's spire. They unfurled a banner that read, "When the power of love beats the love of power, the world knows peace." The LaGuardia Airport controller and NYPD helicopter pilot seem to take it as just another day in the big city.
2: It's not some worker changing a light, is it?
22: Nah, it's a male, female, dressed in black. They had some flag they were waving when they were up at the top. And he just proposed to her.
1: The pair is due back in court in August. In New York, Eric Schahn, Fox News.
16: I love how disinterested that guy was. He doesn't care if they go viral on social or not. He's just like, nah, they had some flag. And I guess it looks like he kind of proposed to her. good stuff as always. Right about now, it is time to get a check on your money. So here's the latest business update from Net Worth Radio's Spencer McGowan.
23: 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Both ADP and Bureau of Labor Statistics showed total job growth exceeding 100,000 a month for April, May, and June combined. This week, the Dow Jones Industrial Average made an all-time new high above 52,700. West Texas Intermediate crude oil, $68 a barrel, and that's the lowest since Epic Fury began. Happy birthday, USA. Spencer McGowan, News and Information, 570 and 96.3 HD2 FM KLIF.
16: Thank you, Spencer. 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
27: A Better Life with Dr. Sanjay Gupta.
28: As someone who's been married nearly 25 years, I'll tell you, there's a lot of great things about having a spouse. And according to a new study out of the University of Miami Health System, marriage might even be linked to a lower risk of cancer. Why? Well, the researchers said people who are married are less likely to engage in risky behavior. They're more likely to get a nudge to go to regular preventive medicine appointments and screenings. And they have a partner to share the load of family obligations, household chores, and finances. No one is saying you should get married in the pursuit of better health. But if you are single, how can you build a strong support system to maybe get some of these same benefits? Do your own research, find out what's important, and then hold members of your squad accountable and let them hold you accountable as well. That can provide a lot of support. I'm Dr. Sanjay Gupta, helping you live a better life.
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16: 7:15, let's take a look at those holiday roadways with Julie DeHardy.
10: Wide open pretty much wherever you go on our roadways this morning. We have this one wreck. Car went off the roadway, 287 northbound at Harmon Road. So waiting on a wrecker, and there's no lane blockage and no backup. If you're trying to travel on I-20 right now from 35W to the East Loop, that'll take you about 3 to 5 minutes. And then if you're trying to travel I-30 from East Loop 820 to Loop 12 Walton Walker, you can do that in about 20 minutes. With Cliff Right Now Traffic on the Fives, I'm Julie DeHardy.
19: Well, I hope you have a safe and meaningful Independence Day weekend. This is the big one, 250 years. And right now, it looks like weather will be just about perfect for it. We will carry a slim chance of an isolated afternoon thunderstorm just about any given afternoon, but less than 10% coverage. The heat isn't going to set any high temperature records, but it will be stressful each afternoon. Mostly sunny and hot with a high today of 96. It'll feel like 100 in the shade. Wind south only 5 to 10 miles an hour. Tonight, clear and warm with a low of 79. Tomorrow, mostly sunny and hot. Slightest chance of an afternoon storm. A high tomorrow, Independence Day, 98 degrees, heat stress 103. Sunday, sunny, continued hot with a high of 97. And Monday, a new chance of isolated afternoon thunderstorms. I'm meteorologist Brad Barton.
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16: It is 7:16 on DFW's Morning News, and at 7:17 every day and at 5:17 every day, we like to bring you the more lighthearted side of the news. It's not necessarily going to be about the war in Iran, and it's not going to be about the election, the midterms, or anything like that. It's going to be more things that you can talk about with your family and friends while you're waiting for the fireworks to go off tomorrow night. So to get us started, Tushar Saxena has some fun facts about today. Here's the Daily Snapshot.
8: It's July 3rd, and this is your Fox Daily Snapshot. Today is National Fried Clams Day. Generally associated with New England cuisine, fried clams can be found anywhere from seaside shacks to waterfront and roadside restaurants. The first fried clams were introduced in the Massachusetts town of Essex in 1916 when Lawrence Henry Chubby Woodman and his wife Bessie fried up the first batch of clams. More than 100 years later, the family restaurant in Essex continues to serve that delicious treat. Also on this date in 1930, President Herbert Hoover signed a bill which created the Veterans Administration. Hoover would then go on to name Brigadier General Frank T. Hines as the VA's first administrator. In 1966, Tony Cloninger of the Atlanta Braves became the first National League player and first pitcher to hit two grand slams in a game as the Braves took on the San Francisco Giants. Cloninger would finish the day with three hits, driving in nine runs as the Braves beat the Giants 17-3. I'm Tushar Saxena, and that's your Fox Daily Snapshot.
16: All right. Thank you for that, Tushar. I feel all caught up now. One thing he usually does and sometimes doesn't have time for, though, is gets to the birthdays, all the celebs who are celebrating today. So, Dan Wilson, if you want to pop on with me, we can just kind of bounce these back and forth and do a little word association, like what comes to mind when you hear Julian Assange?
9: WikiLeaks.
16: Yeah. So he's, I think he's out of jail. And he is also celebrating his birthday today. Gloria Allred, another big name.
9: Prosecutor?
16: Yeah. I think she's a defense attorney.
9: Is she?
16: She's always supporting women. Like, anytime there's a lawsuit, I've like really Me Too type stuff. I feel like she's always at the forefront of that.
9: Okay. Well, then I apologize for calling her a prosecutor.
16: She's going to come after you now.
9: I know, right?
16: Yeah, you're going to have
9: then
16: files.
9: She will be prosecuting.
16: Charges filed against you. Yeah. So, but she's always in the news. People know her. Also, Montel Williams. You remember him from the old talk show, midday talk show days?
9: Yeah.
16: Like, who else? Sally Jesse Raphael and Phil Donahue and Geraldo Rivera. But who else were some of the big names back then?
9: Springer.
16: Oh my gosh, yes. Jerry Springer. And then even Steve Wilko, his bouncer, got a spinoff. What about, who's the, you're not the father? Or you are the father?
9: Povich.
16: Maury Povich, yes. Okay, so see, those were like the good old days of midday talk show TV. Right. Ricky Lake had a show for a hot minute. And I don't know what happened, because I'm not home usually to watch TV during the middle of the day, but soap operas are gone, and so are like midday talk shows.
9: Really?
16: So what do they air?
9: I have no idea.
16: I mean, I just listen to 570 KLIF, so I could not tell you at all what's on the television set.
9: I have no idea. I'm too busy chasing kids.
16: Yeah, and listening to 570 KLIF. Yes. Yeah, so, yeah, who knows? But happy birthday, Montel Williams.
9: Yeah.
16: Long story long. Also celebrating today, turning 64, Tom Cruise.
9: Mission Impossible.
16: Mission Impossible, all 48 different versions of it.
9: 72 now?
16: Yeah, it might be at 72. 73 even. I mean, it could be that.
9: Could be.
16: Mm-hmm. I feel like his heyday, though, was more of the 80s movies. Right. And I know we rattled off a few of them earlier. Risky Business.
9: Yeah.
16: With the famous underwear sliding in his socks and a white long sleeve button down shirt scene.
9: Right.
16: And then Cocktail, Top Gun, of course.
9: Days of Thunder.
16: Days of Thunder, yeah. And he was in, was it A Few Good Men? Like, you can't handle the truth, that movie? Okay. And your favorite Tom Cruise movie is what?
9: I'd have to go with the ensemble cast of The Outsiders.
16: Oh, that's right. Okay. That's a good book, too. And then my favorite Tom Cruise movie is Eyes Wide Shut. So it's very, very good. I would highly recommend it. Do not watch it with your kids.
9: Okay.
16: Yardley Smith celebrating her birthday, and you might know her better as the voice of Lisa Simpson.
9: Yes.
16: Making a career off of that. You know, she's done tons of other voice work, and I think she's even done some appearances as herself, like being an actress and things like, or made cameos. But that voice of Lisa Simpson is what's really lined her pockets.
9: Yeah, for the last 200 years?
16: Yeah, at least 200 years.
9: At least.
16: And the residuals on that, I mean, Simpsons are everywhere. That's internationally known, that brand and that cartoon. It's played all the time on network TV and on streaming platforms. So just the mailbox money she must be getting.
9: Yeah, she could retire today and not have to worry about anything.
16: She could. But why would she? She's still young enough to have that cute little Lisa Simpson voice.
9: That's true.
16: Mm-hmm. Another birthday, Olivia Munn. I happen to love her.
9: Yeah.
16: I know she's not super popular. People either love her or hate her. She's kind of polarizing.
9: Right.
16: Or do you love her or do you hate her?
9: No, I love her.
16: Me too. So she's in a new show on Apple TV Plus with Jon Hamm called Your Friends and Neighbors.
9: Yeah.
16: She's pretty good in it. She plays, you know, like one of the trophy wives of the show.
9: Oh, okay.
16: And it's a nice fitting role for her. But I didn't realize, you know, we all have, if you don't know who Olivia Munn is, you'll see her and go, oh, yeah.
9: Yeah.
16: But I was looking just at her resume a little while ago, and I didn't realize how many big, giant blockbuster movies she's been in. Like X-Men Apocalypse.
9: Yeah.
16: And Magic Mike. And they had to just call it Blockers because the word that rhymes with it that precedes the word Blockers, you can't say on the radio in that way. But yeah, she's got like one heck of a resume. So good for you, Olivia Munn. Happy birthday.
9: Right.
16: And then wrapping up these birthdays, Elle King, who is a musician. She does kind of like a rock pop sort of rock country pop mixture. It's kind of like gosh, what is it like? I can't remember the name of the genre, but she had one big hit that really put her on the map around 2016, 2017 called X's and O's. And then she went on tour. She rolled through town and I interviewed her at one point, and she is a bucket of fun. I mean,
9: is she?
16: Yes, because we were talking about things that she does when she comes to town, and she said she always has to have queso, and she was like, I could take a bath in queso. And I was like, oh, you know, that I would do that too. I love me some queso. She's like, well, me and you could wrestle in queso.
9: Well,
16: I know. And she has an alter ego. At least she did at the time. You know, this was 10 years ago, so she was a lot younger, in her 20s, and she had an alter ego. I don't remember the name, but it was like Uncle Rick or something, where she would tattoo her roadies. But that was like her drunken persona, her drunken alter ego. She turned into like Uncle Rex or something like that. But she's also Rob Schneider's daughter.
9: Oh, okay.
16: So yeah, now you know.
9: Now we know.
16: Right. Got a couple more things I want to get to here. This we have not yet mentioned, but for people who are into extraterrestrial outer space type stuff, the 2026 US UFO Festival is in New Mexico this weekend. So Tanya J. Powers fills us in.
0: World UFO Day, celebrated each year on July 2nd, marks the anniversary of the Roswell incident in 1947, when reports of a mysterious crash in New Mexico spawned decades of theories about UFOs and extraterrestrial life. And this year's UFO Festival is happening in Roswell, just in time to make July 4th out of this world. There are events planned, including a drone show over downtown Roswell, a parade, a Walk of Fame ceremony, an alien costume contest for humans and pets, and the UFO Festival car show. Tanya J. Powers, Fox News.
16: All right, I'm not real big into aliens or outer space or UFOs, but I would go just to see the alien costume contest.
9: Of course.
16: Can you imagine?
9: I think that would probably be the highlight.
16: Yeah. I mean, I'll just probably look at social media pictures and videos instead of actually flying out to New Mexico.
9: Right.
16: But that would be my favorite part of that whole thing she just said.
9: I think so, too.
16: Yeah. And especially with the dogs.
9: Yeah.
16: Aw, little puppy aliens. All right. Well, that wraps up our Cliff Notes. We will have more, of course, next week, 5:17 and 7:17. But right now, it's 7:26. We're running a minute behind. Let's look at your holiday commute with, I almost said Tanya J. Harding, with Julie D. Hardy.
10: I found one little backup. If you're coming into Dallas from Richardson on southbound 75, trying to exit to 635, that ramp is stacked up for some reason, so there might be a problem on it. Otherwise, we've got a wreck on 287 northbound at Harmon. It's off in the ditch area waiting for a wrecker, but no delay. With Cliff right now, traffic on the fives, I'm Julie D. Hardy.
19: All in all, our weather looks almost perfect for Independence Day weekend. Typically hot, somewhat humid, but we've seen hotter July 4th and more humidity, too. We have just enough humidity for one or two isolated pop-up showers or thunderstorms any given afternoon. Today, tomorrow, Independence Day, and also on Monday. Just be careful in this heat. Today, mostly sunny with a high of 96 this afternoon. South winds 5 to 10. Clear and 79 overnight. Tomorrow, mostly sunny with a high of 98. Sunday, sunny and hot with a high of 97. Monday, another slight chance of an isolated afternoon storm. Monday's high 97, Tuesday's high 98. I'm meteorologist Brad Barton.
16: 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Currently 80 in Dallas, also 80 in Fort Worth.

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20: You know, it's funny, when I think back to what the typical American dinner looked like when you and I were kids, there's usually some kind of meat featured at the center of the plate. Vegetables are there, but often thought of as a side dish. More and more, though, we are coming to realize that a plant-based diet, with little or no meat even, is going to be a healthier way to eat for just about everyone. New study out of the University of Hawaii Cancer Center found that eating a high-quality plant-rich diet that includes whole grains, vegetables, and fruits may prevent cognitive impairment even when people start that diet in their late 50s and 60s. Yeah, it's important to make sure you're getting enough protein, fats, complex carbohydrates. Just because you cut out or even cut back on meat, though, is not a license to eat whatever you want. Focus on eating whole, real foods. I'm Dr. Sanjay Gupta, helping you live a better life.
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27: Well, good morning. 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Sybil Summers with you. Got Dan Wilson with me as well. And my usual partner in crime, Clayton Neville, returns on Monday. 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Turn it.

0: Good stuff. That courtesy of Dan Wilson and his friend, ChatGPT. Love that song, though. It gets us going every morning. And a lot of people are traveling. It's Independence Day weekend. There are some delays, though, ahead of this busy holiday. So WFAA's travel correspondent, Gio Benitez, reports.
1: Take a look at this because it's going to be another very busy day at the airports all across this country. More than 51,000 flights today. That's 7,000 more flights than on a regular day, okay? So I want you to take a look at all of these graphics that we've prepared here for you, because the travel impact from America 250, it will be felt over the weekend. So take a look. Military flyovers will cause that intermittent closure of airspace from Washington to Boston. In fact, Reagan National Airport outside D.C. will be closed all day tomorrow on the 4th. Several airlines, including Delta, JetBlue, United, American, they've issued travel waivers allowing passengers to change their flights without additional fees. The heat will also cause disruptions. Delta is issuing a heat travel alert for passengers flying through LaGuardia. So keep that in mind if you're flying from Texas through LaGuardia. If you're riding the rails, Amtrak is reporting several cancellations, some trains operating at reduced speeds because of the heat. Some travelers, though, they are going to be driving over the holiday. Most, in fact, will be driving over the holiday. And the roads, they're going to be packed. So the worst time to drive today anywhere in this country is between noon and 7 p.m. So head out before 11 this morning to avoid all of that traffic. As far as gas, the national average right now stands at $3.83 a gallon. The good news is that's down 46 cents from a month ago, but it's still the highest since 2022. But however you travel, stay safe.
0: And travel experts recommend that if you are taking a road trip, head out before 11 a.m. today to try to beat some of that traffic during the holiday weekend. So you've got about 3.5 hours before that's going to take effect. One more quick travel story for the 4th of July. AAA projects a record-breaking 72.2 million people are going to travel, and they are flocking to some major cities and coastal destinations. So Fox's Dana Marie McNichol is reporting from Miami Beach.
2: International visitors already here for the World Cup are staying to celebrate America's 250th birthday alongside locals. A record-setting 72 million Americans are expected to vacation this holiday weekend. Trending destinations this year include Seattle and Anchorage. Cruises out of Alaska are surging in popularity, the Sunshine State remaining a major draw, with Orlando, Fort Lauderdale, and Miami coming in the top 10. Despite the massive numbers, travel is only up 0.5% from last year. AAA says rising costs may be a factor. Domestic round-trip airfare is now averaging $830.
0: I wonder if that Anchorage cruise is because everyone is trying to get away from this deadly heat that's going really across the entire nation. And of course, here throughout the weekend, we're going to be in the upper 90s, but it's going to feel more like triple digits. In fact, Brad Barton has your weather right after Julie DeHardy's traffic report.
3: We have a multi-vehicle accident if you're traveling south on 75 trying to exit to 635. Looks like they're blocking a couple left lanes, so only the right lane gets by on this, and a couple minute delay. 287 northbound Harmon Road, still off in the grass there waiting on a wrecker. No delay as you pass by. With Cliff right now, traffic on the fives, I'm Julie DeHardy.
4: Well, yesterday's weak easterly wave is fading out over central Texas, with no rain likely in north Texas today or tomorrow. Although some extra Gulf humidity could produce a couple of showers, thunderstorms any given afternoon, just less than 10% coverage. Same thing for tomorrow, Independence Day. Same thing on Sunday and Monday as well. Slight chance of storms for the next 5 days will continue in the upper 90s. Today, mostly sunny and hot, with a high of 96 this afternoon, heat stress 100, light southerly winds, clear and warm tonight, mostly sunny and hot with the slightest chance of an afternoon storm. Tomorrow's high, 98 degrees. Sunday, sunny and hot, with a high of 97. Monday, 97, a slight chance of isolated afternoon storms. And Tuesday looks mostly sunny and hot with a high near 98. I'm meteorologist Brad Barton.
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17: A better life with Dr. Sanjay Gupta.
18: I'm feeling lucky to have my college-age kids home with me for a few weeks this summer. And one of the things I know we're going to be talking about, AI. I've started to use it more often at the hospital to get fresh takes on patient problems that I'm trying to solve. And for my girls, well, I know that they are navigating college now with these new powerful tools. Something, frankly, that you and I couldn't have even imagined when we were in school. But while it may be tempting to outsource your studying and your work to these large language models, I beg you not to. And that's because AI chatbots tend to reproduce what researchers call weird viewpoints. That's an acronym: Western, Educated, Industrialized, Rich, and Democratic. Look, AI isn't going away. And admittedly, it can be a really powerful tool. But you don't want it doing your thinking for you. I'm Dr. Sanjay Gupta, helping you live a better life.
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21: Thank you very much. At 7 minutes till 6 o'clock at KLIF Amos. From KLIF News, Dallas police and sheriff's officers are attempting to stop a green Mustang with four teenagers in it.
0: So whether you've lived in this Metroplex all your life, or you're new, you may be transferred here for a job, or you're even just visiting for the FIFA World Cup, we have been around for decades. And every iteration of the station. We've had news talk, which is what we are today. We've had sports. We've played music. At one point, we were still KLIF, but we were 1190 on the dial, so it was the mighty 1190. But throughout all of those years, we've had some legendary hosts and DJs who are members of the Texas Radio Hall of Fame, the regular Radio Hall of Fame. And so we'd like to take a listen, and we want to learn from our previous DJs on how things should sound and work and be a little bit more professional. So this is from 1959 with Uncle Bruce.
15: Time in Dallas is precisely 7:30. You hear the whistle? See, we wouldn't fun you or pull your pedal extremity. It's 7:30, man. When we say it's 7:30, that's all there is to it. Temperature is about 81 degrees in downtown Dallas, according to our Cliff thermometer. And I guess this is as good a point as any to identify the station. At 1190 Kilocycle Lane, this is the home of the Proud Ones. KLIF in Dallas, the nation's most imitated radio station. Uncle Bruce shouting encouragement to the records and shouting Excelsior here and carrying on a mad marathon of musical meetings for you, whatever that means. Anyway, this is sunny side up, and we're trying to keep your cloudy side down with records and time and temperatures and commercials all around the place.
0: Oh, my gosh. I love how chill he was. He's just sitting on the porch, smoking a cigarette, watching the sunrise, and talking about what's going on. I really, really enjoyed it because I can totally relate, and probably a lot of people can, when you're at work and you're fishing around for something that you need right then for your Zoom meeting or for a phone call or something you're about to do, your presentation in front of all of your colleagues, and you can't find, you know, the disk or the file or whatever it is that you need, and you could hear him going, you know, like, and then there's some weather, and obviously we're going to play some records later on today, and it's Cliff, you know, how we do here. I mean, it was just so chill, and I absolutely loved it. So kudos to you, Uncle Bruce. Way to keep the station alive. We're going to play one more quickie. Now, this one is from back in the days of the Cotton Bowl.
19: In the big game between the 49ers and the Colts, in which the 49ers upset the Colts 24-21, that all came about with a couple of substitutes. Quarterback Steve Spurrier pulled that victory off, and maybe that John Brody, one of the world's highest paid quarterbacks, have done lost his job. So that's what happened with the 49ers. And tonight, of course, here in the Cotton Bowl, and I certainly hope the weather clears up by game time at 8 o'clock. By the way, there's a misprint on the tickets. I think the tickets say 8 o'clock, and the game actually starts at 8:30. Or is it the other way around? Wait a minute. Now, let me see. I got my ticket here. It says the game starts at 8 o'clock, and the game actually starts at 8:30. That's what it is. So the tickets are wrong, and if you have yours and it says 8 o'clock, and you don't get there till a few minutes after, you're going to be okay because it actually kicks off at 8.
0: And Jerry Jones would never. No, I'm just kidding. But it's fun also to hear that sort of thing because we make mistakes all the time. So it's good to hear that legendary hosts on KLIF would also make mistakes because we're all human. 7:45, let's get a look at your holiday commute with Julie DeHardy.
3: We do have a multi-vehicle accident if you're traveling out of Richardson into Dallas, southbound 75 on the exit ramp to 635. Only the right lane is getting by. Several vehicles in this one, close to 8 vehicles. And we do have about a 2 or 3 minute backup. And then 287 northbound Harmon Road, the car went down into the ditch area. So everybody's on the right shoulder, no backup whatsoever. With Cliff right now, traffic on the fives, I'm Julie DeHardy.
22: Yeah.
23: All in all, our weather looks almost perfect for Independence Day weekend. Typically hot, somewhat humid, but we've seen hotter July 4th and more humidity, too. We have just enough humidity for one or two isolated pop-up showers or thunderstorms any given afternoon. Today, tomorrow, Independence Day, and also on Monday. Just be careful in this heat. Today, mostly sunny with a high of 96 this afternoon, south winds 5 to 10. Clear and 79 overnight. Tomorrow, mostly sunny with a high of 98. Sunday, sunny and hot with a high of 97. Monday, another slight chance of an isolated afternoon storm. Monday's high 97. Tuesday's high 98. I'm meteorologist Brad Barton.
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24: Coming up on the Friday show right here on KLIF from Liberty State Park in New Jersey, overlooking the Hudson and New York skyline, General Jack Keane will break on the latest with Ukraine. Believe it or not, they're beginning to win that war, as well as Iran. The chances of a legitimate negotiation. I think it's slim. What does he think? Ben Domenech will break down the political fray with this rise of socialism on the left and what it means for the midterms, along with Chairman Jason Smith. It's going to be a big show. Don't miss it right here on KLIF. The Brian Kilmeade Show's from 9 till noon on 570 KLIF and 96.3 FM HD2.
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0: Well, good morning. Happy Friday. It is Independence Day weekend, and we have a special guest in studio with us. Sybil Summers here, Dan Wilson with us as always. Clayton Neville returns on Monday, but today we have one of my coworkers, Matt Locke, who is on our sister station, WBAP, hosts that 9 to 11 a.m. shift. And he's sitting in here on KLIF for the first time?
27: For the first time.
0: Yes! Okay,
27: and
0: good.
27: And you special pretty liberally, by the way.
0: Well, we like to break you in over here.
27: Okay.
0: So we're going to do it a fun way. We're playing a game.
27: Okay.
0: It's called the Battle of the Generations, and Dan actually runs it.
28: Live from a studio that may or may not be built entirely out of cardboard, it's time for the only game show where knowing random stuff is cooler than knowing your own birthday. It's a battle of the generations with Clayton Neville and Sybil Summers. And now, your host, Dan Wilson.
0: Yay, Dan.
29: Hello, happy Friday.
0: So, real quickly, Matt, since you haven't played with us before, ordinarily I answer Clayton's generation, which is Y.
27: Okay.
0: I answer his questions, and he answers mine, which is X. However, you and I are both X.
27: Yes.
0: So, I'm not sure what Dan's going to throw at us. He might give us Boomer. He might give us all Y. He might be nice and give us X. We'll see what happens.
27: I'm ready.
0: All right.
30: Let's start out with you, Sybil.
0: Okay.
30: Okay. What was the name of the venue where the Woodstock 99 festival took place?
0: Oh, man. I don't know. I feel like it was in Chicago, but I could be wrong. And I am just going to guess Paisley Park. All right, Matt, you have a chance to steal.
27: I have no clue, by the way, so I'm going to have to guess as well. How about let's go with the Chicago Center.
0: Oh.
27: I felt like it was in Chicago, too.
0: I did, too. Yeah.
30: No, so it actually took place in New York.
27: Oh.
30: It was at Griffs Air Force Base.
0: Oh, I would have never guessed that.
27: No, me neither.
0: All right. 0-0. All tied up.
30: So, all right. Matt. Okay. What was the limited edition Beanie Baby that was released to honor a deceased British royal?
27: Oh, had to have been with Diana. So the Diana Beanie Baby.
0: Oh, come on. Does that count? Was it really Diana or was it like a dolphin named Diana?
30: No, it was the...
0: Like she had a little crown on and everything?
30: Yeah, there was a Princess Diana Beanie Baby.
27: I told you I was smart before this started. She was so
0: in,
27: you know.
0: The back of a limo. All right, Matt Locke from WBAP versus me. He is up on the board now, 1-0.
30: All right, Sybil. What prank remains one of pop culture's most famous and enduring television mysteries?
0: Oh, what prank? A candid camera?
27: What prank?
0: For the steal?
30: Yeah.
27: Is it a television mystery?
30: Yeah.
27: Unsolved Mysteries?
30: Yes.
0: What? Unsolved
30: well,
0: Mysteries?
30: Well, it's an unsolved mystery, yes.
27: Oh, but it's not Unsolved Mysteries. Because
0: okay. Right.
27: I'm going back to Gen X here. I'm going back. I don't know. That's my guess. Unsolved Mysteries.
30: Oh, okay.
27: Oh, sorry.
0: Oh, man.
27: I'm right. Screwing this right up.
0: Me too. It's hard.
27: I know.
0: Some of them are easy. Some of them are real hard.
30: It was the Max Headroom incident in 1987.
0: Oh, I used to love Max Headroom.
27: Me too.
0: But what was the incident?
27: Yeah, what was
30: apparently
27: the incident?
30: Apparently, two TV stations were hijacked.
0: Oh, that's right. Okay,
27: oh,
0: I do remember that.
27: Oh, then it came on. Yeah. See, you get old and you forget things.
0: Uh-huh. That's what happens with the Gen X brain.
27: Yeah.
0: All right, got Matt Locke from WBAP with us in here. He's going on at 9 a.m. over there at 820 and 93.3. But right now he's playing against me in Battle of the Generations, and he's beating me 1-0.
30: All right, Matt. What year was the first test tube baby born?
27: Oh, I'm going to say 1988.
0: This is hard. I'm going to say 1981. Two is what I meant to say.

0: everybody's on the right shoulder, no backup whatsoever. With Cliff Right Now traffic on the fives, I'm Julie D. Hardy.
1: All in all, our weather looks almost perfect for Independence Day weekend. Typically hot, somewhat humid, but we've seen hotter July 4ths and more humidity, too. We have just enough humidity for one or two isolated pop-up showers or thunderstorms any given afternoon today, tomorrow, Independence Day, and also on Monday. Just be careful in this heat. Today, mostly sunny with a high of 96 this afternoon, south winds 5 to 10. Clear and 79 overnight. Tomorrow, mostly sunny with a high of 98. Sunday, sunny and hot with a high of 97. Monday, another slight chance of an isolated afternoon storm. Monday's high 97, Tuesday's high 98. I'm meteorologist Brad Barton.
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3: A better life with Dr. Sanjay Gupta.
4: As someone who's been married nearly 25 years, I'll tell you, there's a lot of great things about having a spouse. And according to a new study out of the University of Miami Health System, marriage might even be linked to a lower risk of cancer. Why? Well, the researchers said people who are married are less likely to engage in risky behavior. They're more likely to get a nudge to go to regular preventive medicine appointments and screenings. And they have a partner to share the load of family obligations, household chores, and finances. No one is saying you should get married in the pursuit of better health. But if you are single, how can you build a strong support system to maybe get some of these same benefits? Do your own research, find out what's important, and then hold members of your squad accountable and let them hold you accountable as well. That can provide a lot of support. I'm Dr. Sanjay Gupta, helping you live a better life.
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16: It's like an oven outside in half the country. I'm Dave Anthony, Fox News. It already feels like 100 degrees now in Philadelphia.
17: It was hot where if you sat your skin on the seat, it was actually pulling back. Like

0: cheese on a pizza.
1: That was at a Phillies baseball game during one of the hottest days ever there. Hit at 103. Might be a degree hotter today in Philadelphia, where they just canceled today's Independence Day parade.
2: We could see more of those records today, and it's all littered across places where people have been coming to, flocking to. Not only do we have America 250, we have World Cup going on.
1: Fox weather meteorologist Craig Herrera. Triple-digit heat indices forecast as high as 115 in some areas, with heat warnings from Kansas to Kentucky, Michigan to Pennsylvania, North Carolina, all the way to Maine. In Colorado, wildfires keep raging. The Aspen Acres blaze burns out of control, scorching about 50,000 acres.
3: We probably saw at least a dozen homes, and they're leveled. They are leveled. There's nothing left.
1: And she tells Fox TV in Denver her house is among those now charred ruins. 150 structures have burned in all. Days after the latest U.S. and Iran talks through mediators in Qatar, Iranians are getting ready for a very public mourning, a funeral for their leader, killed on the first day of U.S.-Israeli attacks starting the conflict.
4: Supreme Leader Ayatollah Ali Khamenei. Those ceremonies are set to start this weekend, with the burial taking place on July 9th. The latest technical talks reportedly centered around the full reopening of the Strait of Hormuz, as well as unfreezing Iranian assets. Iran's foreign minister says Tehran and Washington will work to establish a communication channel to discuss any violations of the MOU.
1: Fox's Jeff Paul in Tel Aviv. President Trump will head to South Dakota today for an America 250 speech and celebration that will include fireworks above Mount Rushmore. In New York's Times Square, they're getting ready for a New Year's Eve like ball drop, and not just at midnight, several ball drops for different time zones. The first one is next hour for American territories, Guam and the Northern Mariana Islands. 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
8: Well, good morning on this Independence Day Eve. Happy Friday to ya. Sybil Summers with you. Clayton Neville, who is usually sitting directly across from me, is on a cruise, but he'll return on Monday. Got Dan Wilson with us, as always. And we're getting into the top stories of the day. Governor Greg Abbott is paying respects to citizens of Kerr County tomorrow. That's exactly 1 year to the date after the deadly floods swept through the Hill Country, and the community is still working to rebuild. So this weekend, volunteers are hosting the Stars, Stripes, and Spirit Remembrance and Resilience Ceremony, and the governor will be joined by the First Lady, also the mayor of Kerrville, and other local officials so they can honor victims and inspire residents to forge ahead. Todd Bach is with the Kerrville EDC, and he says everyone is welcome.
9: We want you to come see us. We are ready for you. We are open for business. We need you. We'd be blessed to have you within our community and would love to share our stories with you.
8: Governor Abbott is set to speak at 4:05 p.m. at Callow Theater tomorrow. Also, while we're talking Austin, Governor Abbott has appointed an interim state controller after Kelly Hancock resigned. Our media partners at WFAA's Chris Lawrence have more.
10: Governor Abbott appointed Don Huffines as interim Texas comptroller after Kelly Hancock stepped down. Huffines is on the November ballot running for that same job. In a statement, Huffines said he's honored to have Governor Abbott's trust and he's committed to running the government lean and protecting every tax dollar. The Democrat running against Huffines is State Senator Sarah Eckhart. She told WFAA the appointment is, quote, an abuse of power, and said it shows Abbott is concerned Huffines cannot win on his own.
8: It's 8:05. That means it's time to get a look at traffic and weather on the fives. Let's get out to the roadways with Julie DeHardy.
0: We do have our accident on southbound 75 exiting to 635. So a couple minute delay with only the right lane getting by. Otherwise, it's quiet around the Metroplex if you're traveling from Forney. Anywhere from Broad Street on 80 all the way over to 635 is about a 10 to 15 minute ride. If you're traveling I-30 into downtown Dallas from Jim Miller, that's going to take you about 10 minutes right now. And 183, if you're traveling from the North Loop all the way to Loop 12 Walton Walker, you can do that in about 20 minutes. With Cliff Right Now traffic on the fives, I'm Julie Hardy.
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13: Well, yesterday's weak easterly wave is fading out over central Texas with no rain likely in north Texas today or tomorrow, although some extra Gulf humidity could produce a couple of showers, thunderstorms any given afternoon, just less than 10% coverage. Same thing for tomorrow, Independence Day. Same thing on Sunday and Monday as well. Slight chance of storms for the next 5 days will continue in the upper 90s. Today, mostly sunny and hot with a high of 96 this afternoon, heat stress 100, light southerly winds, clear and warm tonight, mostly sunny and hot with the slightest chance of an afternoon storm. Tomorrow's high, 98 degrees. Sunday, sunny and hot with a high of 97. Monday, 97, a slight chance of isolated afternoon storms. And Tuesday looks mostly sunny and hot with a high near 98. I'm meteorologist Brad Barton.
8: Thank you, Brad Barton. It is 80 in Dallas and 81 in Fort Worth. Back to the top stories of the day. AAA is projecting record-breaking travel numbers ahead of the 4th of July, with over 72 million Americans expected to drive at least 50 miles from home for the holiday. Grady Trimble has numbers from Chicago O'Hare.
14: Around 72 million people planning to hit the roads, the skies, even taking buses, trains, and getting on cruise ships. And even though airfare and gas prices are higher than they have been compared to last year, that's not stopping people from traveling this holiday weekend. Most people will drive around 61 million, with another roughly 6 million catching a flight. In fact, Delta is warning that flights out of LaGuardia could be affected in part because of hot weather. Airfare is up substantially from a year ago because of higher jet fuel prices, up around 27% according to the latest inflation report. And gas prices are up 67 cents a gallon compared to 4th of July weekend last year.
8: So that national average for gas is $3.84. And locally in DFW, it's $3.21. Also, America celebrating the 250th birthday, we're looking at what makes this nation great for the past 2.5 centuries. Lieutenant Colonel Alan West talks about the spirit that has made America strong and threats to our freedom.
15: It is the indomitable individual spirit, but think about the challenge to that. I mean, the founding fathers gave us an incredible blueprint, being that the Declaration had led to the United States Constitution, which really is a restraining document on the powers of the government, especially the federal government. But remember the words from Zoran Mamdani, his inaugural speech, when he said, "We will replace the frigidity of rugged individualism with the warmth of collectivism." That's the antithesis of who we are as America. That's the antithesis of what we're celebrating in our 250th year. And so I think it's really important that people pay attention to some of the rhetoric that is out there, because they could take us down a very dangerous path.
8: Now, tragedy in Texas as an elderly woman was killed by a Tesla. Sue Guzman has this story.
16: A Texas man is charged with manslaughter after authorities say his Tesla crashed into a home last month, killing a 76-year-old grandmother. 44-year-old Michael David Butler told investigators he was driving his Tesla Model 3 with a driver assistance system engaged when it crashed into Martha Avila's home in Katy at more than 70 miles an hour. Tesla's head of AI claims the self-driving mode was manually overridden when he pressed the accelerator all the way to the ground, even after the crash. Avila was flown by helicopter to a local hospital where she died. Her family is now suing both Butler and Tesla. Sue Guzman, Fox News.
8: And a lot of dogs afraid of these loud firecrackers that we're going to hear throughout the weekend. So they often try to escape from your home or your yard. Savannah Owens with SPCA has tips on how to ensure your pet's safety during the 4th of July holiday.
17: 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The 4th is the biggest time for pets to go missing because they get out. So microchips, collars, super great.
8: And on that note, be sure that your contact info is up to date on your animal's tags if they wear a collar or in the microchip database. One more quickie is Taylor Swift and Travis Kelce, or as I like to call them, Trailer, because Taylor plus Travis equals Trailer. They're hosting their wedding ceremony this evening, reportedly, at New York City's Madison Square Garden, and Tanya J. Powers has details.
18: Speculation has built for weeks, and now all there's left to do is... While Taylor Swift and Travis Kelce have yet to confirm details about the ceremony itself, crews have been seen unloading equipment, including a large red carpet, at Madison Square Garden in recent days. They reportedly spent $3 million to rent the arena and another $160,000 to pay police officers, according to TMZ. The two are also marking the event by giving others gifts. Swift's rep confirmed that the couple has donated $26 million to at least 20 charities across the U.S., including 9 food banks, an animal cruelty organization, 7 educational programs, and 3 children's hospitals. In New York City, Tanya J. Powers, Fox News.
8: Good stuff from TJP. Coming up in 7 minutes, we're going to discuss FIFA World Cup. There's a big match today and also a local star who's making the headlines. You don't want to miss it. Stick around. It's 570 KLIF.

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2: It's time to get a look at traffic and weather. Let's get out to the roadways with Julie DeHardy.
3: We have a new wreck for you. It's going to be on the eastbound side of I-30, right around Sandy Lane in Fort Worth. The left lane is blocked and traffic is slow for just a second or so. And then if you're trying to travel on southbound 75, exiting to 635, only the right lane of that ramp gets by with an accident. Traffic is backed up about 5 minutes now. With Cliff Right Now Traffic on the Fives, I'm Julie DeHardy.
4: Well, I hope you have a safe and meaningful Independence Day weekend. This is the big one, 250 years. And right now, it looks like weather will be just about perfect for it. We will carry a slim chance of an isolated afternoon thunderstorm just about any given afternoon, but less than 10% coverage. The heat isn't going to set any high temperature records, but it will be stressful each afternoon. Mostly sunny and hot with a high today of 96. It'll feel like 100 in the shade. Wind south only 5 to 10 miles an hour. Tonight, clear and warm with a low of 79. Tomorrow, mostly sunny and hot. Slightest chance of an afternoon storm. A high tomorrow, Independence Day, 98 degrees, heat stress 103. Sunday, sunny, continued hot with a high of 97. And Monday, a new chance of isolated afternoon thunderstorms. I'm meteorologist Brad Barton.
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2: TGIF, it's a holiday weekend. Happy 4th of July weekend to ya. And happy birthday, America. You're 250 and you don't look a day older than 249. We're going to do a little FIFA World Cup talk here because it is all the rage everywhere, across the nation. People have been reacting. We're hearing from all of the people who are here for the first time from other countries and how they're taking everything in. So to kick it off, let's go to Jared Max. He's got a FIFA edition of a Fox Sports update.
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7: A powerhouse matchup now set in the round of 16 at the FIFA World Cup.
8: Rafael Leao. That deep ball in, and it's a splendid header. Gonzalo Ramos in added time at the end for Portugal.
7: The Portuguese team escaping with a 2-1 victory over Croatia on Fox. Gonzalo Ramos there with the game winner. Cristiano Ronaldo scored the first goal of the game for Portugal. Croatia had the tying goal, but they had it taken off the board by video review in the 103rd minute. Earlier, Spain beat Austria 3-0. That sets up Portugal versus Spain next. The Spanish team, get this, they have yet to allow a goal in the tournament. In the nightcap, Switzerland blanked Algeria 2-0 to advance. We've got three more games today. They're all on Fox. And breaking news this morning, the German Soccer Federation announcing that Julian Nagelsmann has resigned as head coach after the men's World Cup exit. Major League Baseball, a walk-off in Cleveland.
8: Now Brian Rocchio with a fly ball to right field. Down the line it goes! Goodbye! Good night! Unbelievable!
7: The Cleveland Guardians beating the White Sox there 6-5 on Guardians TV. That means those two teams are now tied for first place in the AL Central. The MLB leading Dodgers, they fell behind the Padres 6-0. Hey, no problem for Shohei Ohtani and company. LA storming back to win 12-7. Dalton rushing with a big night at the plate. Rays, they won their eighth straight, beating the Royals 5-2. Other winners on the baseball diamond, the Rangers, Mariners, Pirates, Reds, Rockies, and Cardinals. And from the National Hockey League, the Great Eight will be back for season 22. The all-time leading goal scorer, Alex Ovechkin, he'll return to the Capitals for the 26-27 season. 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I'm Frank Lanza.
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2: All right. Thank you to Frank Lanza and not Jared Max. But we appreciate all of those updates because now I feel like I know what's going on with the World Cup. I know for sure that a local man from Little Elm is being celebrated with a new mural. And I'm talking about hometown soccer star Weston McKennie, who's playing for Team America in the FIFA World Cup. WFAA's Jobin Poniker went to Little Elm to find out more.
9: A piece of art and its many parts fill a wall in Little Elm.
10: It's a great idea how they were able to break off everything, almost like it's a puzzle piece.
9: That ultimately reveals Weston McKennie.
11: It's a big moment for us as well.
9: The local kid turned hero on Team USA in the World Cup. Chobani commissioned this collage and two other soccer players in their hometowns. Found artist Michael Mapes.
12: To get a sense of who he is, not just who he looks like.
9: Michael spent months researching McKennie, his childhood, his family, his interviews, his ups and downs.
11: People saying I wouldn't make it, and people like always said I wasn't good enough. And just to be able to be like, wow, like I'm here.
10: Oh, I see there's like little pins in there.
9: The many parts of a person, the many parts that make up Weston McKennie, from local grounds to soccer's biggest stage.
12: My work is investigating the visual biography of people, just breaking down a person and re-representing them as a collection of parts to a whole.
9: The pride of USA, a more intimate pride of Little Elm.
10: The fact that it doesn't matter where you come from, you can represent globally.
9: In North Texas, I'm Jobin Poniker.
2: Yeah, let's go, Weston McKennie. Good on ya. And FIFA and America's 250th birthday collide because as the nation serves for the global stage of the 2026 FIFA World Cup, U.S. Chief of Protocol Monica Crowley joined Fox's Jesse Waters Primetime. She talked about this influx of international visitors who are learning that a lot of our country's stereotypes are actually misconceptions.
13: About the American people, about what we stand for, who we are, and they've seen that it's all been false. They are touting Americans' generous spirit. They're touting our patriotism. They're touting our air conditioning.
2: They are touting our air conditioning and our food and everything else. It is great to see. And it does definitely just give you a renewed sense of pride in our country. So this 4th of July weekend, as we celebrate, Lieutenant Colonel Alan West also talked about how the U.S. has become a beacon of light because of all of these new FIFA World Cup fans who are seeing America for the first time.
14: Well, the Bible talks about being the shining city that sits upon a hill, the light that should shine, that should not have the basket put over it. Ronald Reagan talked about that shining city that sits upon a hill. And I think that that's what we should accept. And how interesting it is when you look at some of the people who have come to America for the FIFA World Cup and how they're saying that, you know, the media and the news have lied to us. I remember the quote from the young German fan who said that if you want to hate the America, you know, just watch the news. If you want to love America, drive across it. And I think that's the thing that people need to experience.
2: And of course, there is a FIFA World Cup game today. That's at Dallas Stadium in Arlington. It's round of 32, Australia taking on Egypt, a 1 o'clock start time. And we will, of course, recap that for you on Monday. It's 8:25, time to get a look at traffic and weather on the fives. If you are getting out on the roads to take your holiday trip, Julie DeHarty fills you in on what to watch for.
3: We do have a wreck for you if you're traveling south on 75, exiting to 635. Only that right lane gets by. So traffic's backed up about 2 or 3 minutes. And then if you're trying to travel on I-30 in Fort Worth to Arlington, eastbound side just past Sandy Lane, we have an accident. They're on the left side of the roadway and just slow as you pass by. With Cliff right now, traffic on the fives, I'm Julie DeHarty.
4: All in all, our weather looks almost perfect for Independence Day weekend. Typically hot, somewhat humid, but we've seen hotter July 4ths and more humidity, too. We have just enough humidity for one or two isolated pop-up showers or thunderstorms any given afternoon. Today, tomorrow, Independence Day, and also on Monday. Just be careful in this heat. Today, mostly sunny with a high of 96 this afternoon, south winds 5 to 10. Clear and 79 overnight. Tomorrow, mostly sunny with a high of 98. Sunday, sunny and hot with a high of 97. Monday, another slight chance of an isolated afternoon storm. Monday's high 97, Tuesday's high 98. I'm meteorologist Brad Barton.
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24: You know, it's funny, when I think back to what the typical American dinner looked like when you and I were kids, there's usually some kind of meat featured at the center of the plate. Vegetables are there, but often thought of as a side dish. More and more, though, we are coming to realize that a plant-based diet, with little or no meat even, is going to be a healthier way to eat for just about everyone. New study out of the University of Hawaii Cancer Center found that eating a high-quality plant-rich diet that includes whole grains, vegetables, and fruits may prevent cognitive impairment even when people start that diet in their late 50s and 60s. Yeah, it's important to make sure you're getting enough protein, fats, complex carbohydrates. Just because you cut out or even cut back on meat, though, is not a license to eat whatever you want. Focus on eating whole, real foods. I'm Dr. Sanjay Gupta, helping you live a better life.
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2: Well, good morning to you. 8:30 on DFW's Morning News. Sybil Summers with you. Clayton Neville, my usual partner in crime, is on a cruise celebrating a little vacay. He'll return on Monday. Got Dan Wilson with us as always. And sitting across from me is my coworker, Matt Luck, who you can hear every day, 9 to 11 a.m. on WBAP, our sister station. You can listen to him on the FM dial, 93.3. Makes it very easy. Real quickly, before we play round two of our Battle of the Generations, just want to remind you, if you're looking to buy a car or a truck from a reputable, preferred, trusted dealer, be sure to catch Cruise Control with Don and John tomorrow morning, 8 until noon, right here on KLIF. Now, where we left off from round one in our Battle of the Generations, Matt's beating me 1-0.
31: Yes.
2: Beginner's luck. Let's see what happens this round. Dan, take it away.
0: Live from a studio that may or may not be built entirely out of cardboard, it's time for the only game show where knowing random stuff is cooler than knowing your own birthday. It's a battle of the generations with Clayton Neville and Sybil Summers. And now, your host, Dan Wilson.
1: Happy Friday.
6: All right, Matt, let's start off with you.
7: Yes.
6: All right. Robert Opel shocked the global entertainment industry by doing what at the 46th Annual Academy Awards?
7: Mooning the crowd.
2: Oh, that's a good one.
6: Close.
2: I'm going to say getting mooned by the crowd. Dang it.
6: He went streaking.
2: Oh, man.
7: He bared skin.
2: Yeah. Was he soy bomb guy?
7: Come on, judges. I need the Russian judge to jump in here real quick.
2: All right. Still 1-0. Matt's in the lead.
6: All right, Sybil. What 2004 presidential candidate saw his campaign collapse after emitting an intensely energetic horse-like shriek?
2: Oh, was it Howard Dean?
7: That was so easy.
2: On the board.
7: So easy.
2: All right, 1-1. Yay.
6: All right, Matt.
2: he's rolling his eyes at me, y'all.
6: What French automotive brand was forced to completely pull out of the United States market in 1987?
7: Renault.
2: Ooh, good one.
7: My dad is a mechanic.
2: Okay.
7: So I got to get those.
2: Taking back the lead. 2-1 now. Matt is beating me.
6: All right, Sybil. What service was phased out when Sprint shut down the brand and migrated the remaining customers to Boost Mobile?
2: Was it Nextel? Dang it.
7: So say that question again.
6: What service was phased out?
7: What service? That's what I thought. I'm going to say the walkie-talkie.
2: Remember
7: Sprint had the walkie-talkie.
2: They just pushed to talk. Yeah. That's right, they did.
7: Yeah.
2: Because NASCAR used it.
7: I know.
2: Mm-hmm.
7: So we're both wrong.
2: Yeah.
6: Virgin Mobile.
2: I don't know what it was. Oh, the service. Okay.
7: All right.
2: All right.
7: Gen X. I listen very little.
2: So Matt Locke from WBAP. He goes on, by the way, in 26 minutes, but thankfully taking some time to compete against me in Battle of the Generations right about now. And he's beating me 2-1.
7: All right.
6: All right, Matt.
7: All right.
6: What was the name of the digital pet released by Tiger Electronics to compete with Tamagotchi?
7: Oh, I know that. My kids love this, and now I can't think of the stinking name. I bought this for my kids, by the way. So this should, I mean, that's how old I am. This is a Gen X question. Furby. That's the only thing that came to mind.
2: Excellent guess. See, I only know the Tamagotchi thing, but I'm going to throw out Pokemon. Dang it.
7: I know. We're terrible.
6: Gigapets.
2: Oh, yeah.
7: Gigapets.
2: I almost said Digipets, but I still would have been wrong.
7: Yeah, that's close.
2: All right. We have time for a couple more?
6: We got one more.
2: Okay. Right. Ooh, this one's for all the money because it's 2-1.
7: It's for the beans.
2: Uh-huh.
7: Better be a hard one.
2: No, I don't want a hard one.
7: Hard one.
6: What object was thrown in the 1984 Apple Macintosh commercial?
2: What object was thrown? I'm just going to guess a toaster.
7: A hacky sack.
2: Good one.
7: Well, that was all the rage back in the 80s.
2: It was
6: a sledgehammer.
2: Oh, man.
7: Peter Gabriel, we should have knew.
2: We should have, yeah. With the train rolling around his head and everything. Yeah. Okay, so no more questions then, huh? Matlock beat me.
7: Winner, chicken dinner.
2: 2-0. Here's your beans. Thank you so much again for coming in and playing.
7: Thank you for having me.
2: And you guys, be sure to check out his show. He goes on at 9 a.m. today on our sister station, WBAP 820, or if you want to listen on the FM dial, 93.3. Matlock, thank you. All right, Dan, thank you for that as well. Let's get a look at your holiday traffic. Here's Julie DeHardy.
3: Southbound 75 to 635 ramp now all open, and just a couple taps of the brakes as we clear out through there. We do have a wreck on eastbound I-30. It's going to be at Cook's Lane. The left lane's blocked and traffic's backed up for about 2 or 3 minutes. And then 360 northbound, your off ramp to westbound I-20 is blocked. That's an accident. Disabled vehicle, the right lane is blocked on 35 northbound at Highline. This one just came in and traffic's slow for just a minute or so. With Cliff right now, traffic on the fives, I'm Julie DeHardy.
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4: Well, yesterday's weak easterly wave is fading out over central Texas, with no rain likely in north Texas today or tomorrow. Although some extra Gulf humidity could produce a couple of showers, thunderstorms any given afternoon, just less than 10% coverage. Same thing for tomorrow, Independence Day. Same thing on Sunday and Monday as well. Slight chance of storms for the next 5 days will continue in the upper 90s. Today, mostly sunny and hot, with a high of 96 this afternoon, heat stress 100, light southerly winds, clear and warm tonight, mostly sunny and hot with the slightest chance of an afternoon storm. Tomorrow's high, 98 degrees. Sunday, sunny and hot, with a high of 97. Monday, 97, a slight chance of isolated afternoon storms. And Tuesday looks mostly sunny and hot with a high near 98. I'm meteorologist Brad Barton.
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24: We talk a lot here about ultra-processed foods and the many ways in which they can negatively impact your health. They've been linked to weight gain, obesity, type 2 diabetes, cardiovascular disease, even cancer. And now a new study out of UCSF found that high ultra-processed food intake was associated with something called intramuscular fat, which is exactly what it sounds like. That's fat inside your muscles, which can cause them to become weaker. Now, in this particular study, the researchers noticed more wear and tear and pain in people's knees because of weakened thigh muscles. Cutting back on ultra-processed foods isn't easy. The CDC estimates at least half the calories in our diet come from ultra-processed foods. But If you're looking to eat cleaner, cutting out sugar-sweetened beverages, that may be the best number one thing you can do to try and get started. I'm Dr. Sanjay Gupta, helping you live a better life.
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2: Happy Friday to ya. 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My name is Sybil Summers, and every Friday at 8:40, we like to take a look at what's going on in the Metroplex.

0: much to do here because we are chock full of cities, and every city has their own 4th of July celebration. Now, a lot of times we've been focusing on FIFA World Cup as of late, and those events are still going on, but today we're going to focus on Independence Day. But real quickly, we will kick it off with the Rangers game because they're hosting Detroit Tigers all weekend long. So today they're handing out America's 250th birthday jerseys, and it's 3:05 first pitch. Tomorrow, football scarves, and it's Military Appreciation Day. So if you sign up and buy that ticket, you can get your hat, and that's a 2:30 first pitch. Sunday's game against the Tigers is a football jersey, but a different one from today's, and that's going to be also 2:30. Then all weekend long in Frisco, Freedom Fest is happening. And at all these events, you can pretty much guarantee live music, fireworks, drone shows, food trucks, you know, that sort of thing, drinks, and family-friendly fun. So I'm not going to go through every single thing that everybody's offering, but it's all the usual stuff. Freedom Fest also happening at the National Medal of Honor Museum all weekend long. And Hotel Dax, which is a brand new hotel, they just opened their pool, I want to say a week or two ago. So, you know, it's not all peed in yet. You could go there for their Independence Day pool party. That's in Addison, and they're going to be doing that all weekend. Then today, it is the FIFA World Cup round of 32, Australia versus Egypt. That's a 1 o'clock start time. Now, remember that Rangers game is at 3:05, so I don't know if there will be any crossover with traffic, but just, you know, allow yourself a little extra time just in case. Also, Addison's Kaboom Town starts today. Sparks and Stripes is at Levy Pavilion in Irving. That's going to be tonight. Farmers Branch is hosting their Independence Day celebration at Farmers Branch Historical Park, also tonight. Red, White, and You is in downtown Garland Square. Red, White, and Blue is at the Grandscape in the Colony. Then FIFA Fan Fest is going to have fireworks tonight out there at Fair Park. And if you just want to go see a good old-fashioned American show, Willie Nelson's Outlaw Music Fest with Sheryl Crow and Wilco is at Toyota Music Factory in Irving. Now we move on to Saturday. FIFA Fan Fest, of course, continues in Fair Park. Special musical artists, though, Turnpike Troubadours. That'll be a fun show. Also, the 44th annual July 4th fireworks extravaganza in Grapevine. And it's beautiful because it's over the lake. So the fireworks are right there, just reflecting off the water, set to music, gorgeous. Also, Clyde Warren Park, we've been talking about this throughout the week. They're going to have their annual celebration starting at 7 o'clock tomorrow. And Light Up Arlington is also tomorrow. And this is going to be a 9 a.m. parade. And then as it darkens, they're going to have fireworks shows, and you can park in the Rangers parking lots. So that'll be well after everybody's cleared out after the Rangers-Tigers game. So at night, again, Light Up Arlington is happening. Then on Monday, we are going to see FIFA World Cup round of 16 at AT&T Stadium. Oh my gosh, Dallas Stadium in Arlington. And then later that night, USA versus Belgium. That's taking place in Seattle at 7 p.m. And there you have it. Hope you wrote all of that down because it was a lot to take in. It's time to get a look at traffic and weather on the fives, though. Let's get out to the roadways with Julie DeHardy.
1: Just clearing the wreck on eastbound I-30. If you're traveling right around Sandy Lane, it's a little heavy there, but it's clearing out rapidly. Looks like we may have something on I-20, the eastbound side, as you move between the east loop over toward 287. That's a couple-minute delay. 360 northbound, your ramp to westbound 30 is completely blocked, but no backup. 35E northbound High Line hooking up a wrecker to a stall. The two right lanes are blocked. It's just slow as you pass by. With Cliff right now, traffic on the fives, I'm Julie DeHardy.
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5: Well, yesterday's weak easterly wave is fading out over central Texas, with no rain likely in north Texas today or tomorrow, although some extra Gulf humidity could produce a couple of showers, thunderstorms any given afternoon, just less than 10% coverage. Same thing for tomorrow, Independence Day. Same thing on Sunday and Monday as well. Slight chance of storms for the next 5 days will continue in the upper 90s. Today, mostly sunny and hot, with a high of 96 this afternoon, heat stress 100, light southerly winds, clear and warm tonight, mostly sunny and hot with the slightest chance of an afternoon storm. Tomorrow's high, 98 degrees. Sunday, sunny and hot with a high of 97. Monday, 97, a slight chance of isolated afternoon storms. And Tuesday, it looks mostly sunny and hot with a high near 98. I'm meteorologist Brad Barton.
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7: Well, we are wrapping up the holiday week, heading into the 4th of July, but we would not be able to do it without first doing this. 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
7: So during this segment, we like to bring you more of the offbeat news stories. So it's not the hard-hitting stuff. You get that at the top and the bottom of the hour. And in fact, you'll have another report from Fox News coming up at 9 o'clock. Right now, though, let's just have some fun. Two people have been charged after human remains were found in a popular recreational destination. And Lillian Wu has details. Hang on, Lillian. I know you want to hear that.
9: Two people have been arrested in connection with a severed arm found in an Illinois lake. Police say 26-year-old James Adams and 62-year-old Robin Turner, both from Plainfield, have been charged with concealment of a homicidal death and dismembering a human body. And that Turner is the mother of the victim, who's been identified as Dale Wayne Turner. Boaters discovering the arm, which has a distinctive Green Bay Packers tattoo, floating in Lake Mattoon Sunday. Investigators then recovering additional human remains from the lake and evidence from a Plainfield home. The suspects remain in custody as the investigation continues, and Illinois State Police say more charges are expected. Lillian Wu, Fox News.
7: Okay, maybe fun wasn't the right word to use before we aired that story, but how crazy is it that they found an arm with a Green Bay Packers tattoo? I mean, that would be, I guess, the perfect way to identify a severed arm, aside from DNA and all that, but just upon first look, you would instantly, if there were pictures of it, go, oh my gosh, that's my cousin, and you would know right away. So that very interesting story out of Illinois, and now I wonder where the rest of the parts are, because they've got to be maybe in that lake or somewhere else. Maybe they can ask the couple who got arrested for it. Moving right along, we're going to keep on clucking. Now, this story out of Arizona, where it starts out with what could be a sad story, but ends with a happy ending. A toddler was declared dead after drowning in a pool, but then something miraculous happened. Gary Baumgarten explains.
10: The California Post reports the 18-month-old was pulled unresponsive from the pool at his Gilbert, Arizona home and rushed to a hospital where he was declared dead. But hours later, in the hospital morgue, a faint heartbeat was detected. Although the family was told it was dire and that brain damage was likely, the boy fully recovered with no apparent brain deficits. But now charges are pending against the parents. Gary Baumgarten, Fox News.
7: But look at that. Oh, my goodness. He was taken to the morgue. They found a faint heartbeat. And then they said, well, okay, even if he makes it, he's going to have permanent brain damage. Nope. Fully recovered 100%. So that is incredible. We're going to wrap up our Cliff Cluck Around with one more story. Of course, it's America's 250th birthday. We've been talking a lot about it all week long, especially today focusing on it because tomorrow is the big day and lawmakers are meeting at Independence Hall because they're burying a time capsule that's going to be opened in another 250 years. So Chad Pergram is in Philadelphia and he's going to tell us what's in it.
0: The capsule to be buried on these grounds. Congress met here from 1790 to 1800. Each state and six territories provided items to bury in the time capsule. There are letters from congressional leaders, NHL Commissioner Gary Bettman, and Baseball Commissioner Rob Manfred. The capsule includes items from America's past, including 9/11. Now, here are some of the actual contents in the time capsule. Georgia has sent a medallion from the Masters Golf Tournament. Maine has sent part of a bone from a North Atlantic right whale. That's an endangered species. From California, an AI prompt from Claude predicting what the United States will be in 250 years.
7: I wonder what Texas sent, because we could do a yellow rose. You know how they dry them out and you can save them for decades? I mean, I'm sure that would last for 250 years. So, well, I guess we'll find out in the year 2000, and I don't know, I'm going to Peyton Yeager myself if I try to do math. Anyway, we are about out of time, but happy 250th birthday, America. Thank you to Dan Wilson. Thank you to Matt Locke. You can check him out. He's about to go on the air 9 a.m. at WBAP. If you stick around here, Brian Kilmeade is coming up at 9 a.m. Clayton will return on Monday. Be safe. Take care of your pets this weekend and stay hydrated. Happy Independence Day. We will see you back here Monday morning. My name is Sybil Summers. Let's go now to check on your traffic with Julie DeHarty.
11: Just clearing the wreck on eastbound I-30 if you're traveling right around Sandy Lane. It's a little heavy there, but it's clearing out rapidly. Looks like we may have something on I-20, the eastbound side, as you move between the East Loop.

0: and 79 overnight. Tomorrow, mostly sunny with a high of 98. Sunday, sunny and hot with a high of 97. Monday, another slight chance of an isolated afternoon storm. Monday's high 97, Tuesday's high 98. I'm meteorologist Brad Barton.
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7: Not all screen time is created equal, and a new study out of Sweden is helping us understand this even better. So researchers followed more than 20,000 people over nearly two decades and determined that passive screen time, like sitting on the couch and watching television, raised someone's risk of dementia. But if they did something active, like reading, puzzles, or interacting with other people, this same group of people saw their risk of dementia drop. Just like you gotta put the work in to keep your body in shape as you age, you basically have to do the same thing with your brain. A couple things I have found to help: working to learn something new every day, whatever it might be, challenging yourself in some way every day, and really importantly, staying socially active. Some days that means meeting friends in person, other days maybe an email, a text, or a phone call. Just stay engaged. I'm Dr. Sanjay Gupta, helping you live a better life.
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9: Happy 4th of July. I'm Dave Anthony, Fox News. They're just now celebrating that in two American territories, Guam and the Northern Mariana Islands, where it's midnight. And in New York's Times Square, the ball that drops New Year's Eve just dropped and will seven more times.
10: 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But unlike New Year's Eve, there will not be a massive crowd in Times Square. 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
9: Fox's Gernal Scott in New York, where it's scorching hot. The high could top 100 again. Could hit 104 in Philadelphia and feel even hotter with the humidity, so they've canceled today's Independence Day parade.
11: It's really a shame because a lot of work goes into doing this, but I understand the heat. The heat's going to, you know, take a toll on the equipment. It's going to take a toll on the floats. It's going to, and big time.

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5: I'm Sybil Summers. The Texas Department of Transportation is stepping up DWI enforcement on the 4th of July holiday weekend. KLIF's Christian Powers reports.
6: Police agencies across the state will increase patrols through Sunday, targeting impaired drivers as part of TxDOT's Drive Sober, No Regrets campaign. This year's campaign honors 19-year-old Frisco resident Carly Beatty, who was killed by an intoxicated driver in 2019. State officials say impaired driving claimed over 1,200 lives on Texas roads in 2025, including 258 in the DFW area. Christian Powers, KLIF News.
5: And we're just under an hour away from FIFA World Cup Round of 32 action at Dallas Stadium in Arlington, Australia versus Egypt at 1 o'clock. 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
7: Big backups as you travel through Fort Worth southbound on 35W. Wreck is going to be at Dale Earnhardt Way near the racetrack in the right lane. This is an hour and 20 minute delay from FM 407. You definitely want to get off the freeway. Maybe try 377 as an alternate, but even that's backing up. Westbound 20 near 161 South Grand Prairie, a wreck that's causing a 10 minute backup from FM 1382 Beltline. With KLIF right now, traffic on Michael Scott.
5: Your 570 KLIF forecast.
8: All in all, our weather looks almost perfect for Independence Day weekend. Typically hot, somewhat humid, but we've seen hotter July 4ths and more humidity, too. We have just enough humidity for one or two isolated pop-up showers or thunderstorms any given afternoon. Today, tomorrow, Independence Day, and also on Monday. Just be careful in this heat. Today, mostly sunny with a high of 96 this afternoon, south winds 5 to 10. Clear and 79 overnight. Tomorrow, mostly sunny with a high of 98. Sunday, sunny and hot with a high of 97. Monday, another slight chance of an isolated afternoon storm. Monday's high 97. Tuesday's high 98. I'm meteorologist Brad Barton.
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3: I'm Mike Traina. Attorney General Ken Paxton launched an investigation into StubHub over reports that the company isn't supplying World Cup tickets that fans purchased.
4: Fans across the country, including Dallas and Houston, say the third-party ticket vendor canceled their admission vouchers before the matches occurred. StubHub cited transfer problems tied to FIFA's ticketing platform, but buyers accused them of ghost ticketing or selling entry documents that don't exist. Texans who purchased World Cup tickets through StubHub and didn't receive them or got inferior seats are encouraged to file a complaint with the Office of the AG's Consumer Protection Division. Sybil Summers, 570 KLIF.
3: Ahead of the midterms, the race for the U.S. Senate seat in Texas remains a dead heat as Republican nominee Ken Paxton and Democratic nominee James Tallarico battle for the undecided electorate. Texas Republican Congressman Pat Fallon weighs in on the high-stakes election.
5: James, as I call him, Tallarico, is a fraud. He's a liar. You wouldn't hire him to do anything for you. He has no accomplishments other than regurgitating Occupy Democrat talking points. Ken Paxton is accomplished. Ken Paxton is a proven conservative.
3: Fallon made his comments on Fox's Kudlow. 570 KLIF traffic.
6: Westbound North Loop 820, look out for a new problem in North Richland Hills. It's a wreck in the left lane that was just starting to stack things up. 8 to 10 minutes back beyond the Northeast Mall. Westbound OBJ near Preston, North Dallas. That's a disabled vehicle blocking the center lane. That's causing a 10-minute delay from Coit. With KLIF Right Now Traffic, I'm Michael Scott.
3: Your 570 KLIF forecast today, mostly sunny with isolated showers and thunderstorms, high near 96, heat index about 100. Tonight, mostly clear with isolated showers and thunderstorms, low around 79. Independence Day, mostly sunny with isolated showers and thunderstorms, high near 98, heat index about 102. 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

0: or 60 cents, while drivers in Laredo are paying the least at 3.16. Those in the Metroplex are spending on average 3.28 per gallon, while the national average price is $3.84. The usual uptick in gas prices during the holiday travel period is offset by falling oil prices. The 4th of July weekend, we celebrate our nation's 250th birthday. Lieutenant Colonel Alan West talks about how the United States has become a beacon of light to the world.
1: Well, the Bible talks about being the shining city that sits upon a hill, the light that should shine, that should not have the basket put over it. Ronald Reagan talked about that shining city that sits upon a hill. And I think that that's what we should accept. And how interesting it is when you look at some of the people who have come to America for the FIFA World Cup and how they're saying that, you know, the media and the news have lied to us. I remember the quote from the young German fan who said that if you want to hate the America, you know, just watch the news. If you want to love America, drive across it. And I think that's the thing that people need to experience.
0: 570 KLIF traffic.
2: Just so you don't forget the traffic possibilities, right around AT&T Dallas Stadium, we had a game starting at 1 o'clock today, the World Cup, with Australia and Egypt playing, so that'll be letting out a lot of people later. 35E northbound before 407 in Louisville, we've got an accident in the two left lanes, slowing traffic from Valley Ridge, and on the on-ramp from Beltline to 35E southbound in Carrollton, had an accident partially blocking it. With KLIF Right Now Traffic, I'm John Wolf.
0: Your 570 KLIF forecast today. Mostly sunny with isolated showers and thunderstorms, high near 96, heat index about 100. Tonight, mostly clear with isolated showers and thunderstorms, low around 79. Independence Day, mostly sunny with isolated showers and thunderstorms, high near 98, heat index about 102. 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

0: rising from the heart of the swamp, a beacon of truth is casting its light. 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
1: The United States is the hottest country in the world. The President of the United States talking about this last night at the Great American State Fair launch in Washington, D.C. Jim, I'm going to have to work my way down there. I'm going to have to check this thing out. It looks pretty cool to me. The President reflecting on 250 years of greatness in this country. Let's hear from the President a bit.
2: 250 years ago, a new nation was founded by farmers and soldiers, shopkeepers and tradesmen who stood strong to defend their rights, their families, and their freedom from tyranny across the sea, from every city and town, from the mountains and valleys, from the backwoods and rocky shores. They came by the thousands to fill the ranks of American patriots and enlist their lives in the righteous cause of independence. That's what they did. This exceptional nation was forged and won by some of the bravest, toughest, strongest, most extraordinary people ever to stride the earth.
1: Yeah.
2: Together we stand on the shoulders of incomparable heroes such as George Washington, Thomas Jefferson, John Adams, Abraham Lincoln, Benjamin Franklin, Alexander Hamilton, John Paul Jones, John Hancock at Lexington and Concord, Brooklyn and Saratoga, Trenton and Yorktown, and at Independence Hall in Philadelphia. These real-life legends and American icons poured out their blood, sweat, and tears and risked everything they had to purchase and to live the most priceless and glorious inheritance of any people ever to be on this earth. They all lived by the oath that Patrick Henry made immortal: give me liberty or give me death.
1: The stakes couldn't have been higher. The stakes could not have been higher for the nation's founders. I think a lot about Thomas Jefferson and the pledge of their lives, fortunes, and sacred honor to stand up this country. Think about how far we've come. And nowadays, it's interesting because we can't help but think about it in a current political lens, because that has a lot of impact on whether or not this country endures for 250 more. Nowadays, you've got an entire category of people in the United States who think that they owe nothing to our country, that our country, that whatever good things we have are ill-gotten, that this was all stolen, that this is, you're unentitled to anything good in your life, that this country's contemptible, we don't need borders. That's what all those socialists, these commies who just got the nod this week in New York City, that's what they all believe. They don't even, all those names that President Trump just read off, to the extent that they even know who these people are, they hate them reflexively. He didn't say Ilhan Omar. He said George Washington. So therefore, he needs to be condemned. It's crazy. It's crazy. There's a reason Ilhan Omar's name will never be read out in a list like this.
2: 50 years, every generation of Americans have taken up the same call to freedom, from the storied alleys of Boston to the streets of Philadelphia, from the golden fields of Michigan to the gleaming shores of California, and from Texas to Florida to right here in now beautiful and extremely safe Washington, D.C., our American ancestors. Our American ancestors fought and won the most vicious battles. They explored and settled the most dangerous frontiers and let no challenge ever break their spirit or their pride. They were proud to be Americans. They love our country. They look down on us now. They love our people. Americans crossed the Great Plains, scaled the mighty Rockies, tamed the Wild West, and turned this continent into industrial powerhouses like nobody has ever seen. We laid down the railroads, raised up the skyscrapers, built the great highways, invented the airplane, won two world wars, defeated fascism and communism. We're going to have to do that again. And led humanity into space. And we did it all in the span of just 250 years. Now we are expanding the glory of American freedom into horizons, really into a horizon that's never been seen before. We've never reached so high as we're reaching Right now, this is our heritage, this is our history, and this is the destiny of America to be the greatest, most incredible country ever to grace the earth. We are one people, one nation, marching into one magnificent future under our great American flag that we love and respect so much.
1: You know, pride in your country really matters. Matters a great deal. It's a motivating force. You feel like you're contributing to something bigger than yourself. You know, looking back at our great history and seeing the odds that so many great Americans overcame in order to succeed is inspirational. It motivates you to things that you didn't even know were possible for yourself. You know, we're trying to get to Mars right now. You know about that? Like, there's an effort to try and get to Mars, a brand new frontier for all of humanity. What country's going to do it? If the United States can maintain the energy and the momentum that we have, we can do it. We can do it. Elon's trying to do it. President Trump wants to do it. Kind of an amazing thing. We were the first to land on the moon. What? We didn't land on the moon. Yes, we did. And the long bleached by the sun American flag is up there to prove it. We just sent astronauts around the moon, actually, just to go and survey everything up there. We can achieve really great things. In fact, we have over and over and over again. And don't let anybody tell you otherwise. You know, it's neat. I was like, I told you this week, and I was talking about with Jim yesterday, I've been watching some of these World Cup games and watching the enthusiasm of the fans. And people have a lot of enthusiasm for their own countries. You know, they travel to the United States. They get to see our great country. They also become aware of the lies that they're being told back home about our country. It turns out the American media, not the only media to lie. There's a lot of media around the planet that are lying to populations. And people get here and they're like, wow, this country is way better than I realized. We know. There's a reason people keep trying to break into it and trying to stay here. It's a great place. It's a really great place to live with good people. But it's neat to see these countries, the enthusiasm they have for their own teams, right? You know, Brazil and Spain and France. You watch these guys and they're all very enthusiastic. But that's the kind of enthusiasm that not only we should have, but we should have at levels that no other country could possibly reach just because of how great this country is. What a blessing it is. I think part of this is just recognizing how much of a gift this country is and how much of a blessing it is. It's kind of an accident of your birth that you get to live here. How neat is that? How neat is it that God saw fit to put you here at this time in world history? I think that everyone should take a moment each day to pray a prayer of gratitude for the blessings they've been given, no matter where you are on this planet. The fact that you're alive and you're breathing, that's enough. That's a good start. But the fact that you get to live in the United States of America and call yourself an American citizen, what an extraordinary blessing. What an extraordinary blessing. And anybody who tells you that that's a sin or there's something wrong with that or this is unearned and there's nothing good that's ever come of the United States or the United States is the bad guy, especially if they're Americans, they're betraying the blessing that God has given them. They're kicking dirt into its face. Pretty contemptible, actually. And I like that, you know, and part of the way we can establish this appreciation is we take a trip every so often through our country's young history. It's 250 years. Feels like a long time. Not a long time. Just a couple centuries. If you've ever traveled to Europe, you've seen buildings that are older than our country. Plenty of places around the planet. But man, in 250 years, we've packed in a lot of amazing stories. There's a little bit more from the president from the State Fair, just talking about what a great place it is.
2: Tonight, right here on the National Mall, we are beginning the most unforgettable birthday party any country has ever seen. Oh, you're going to have a good time. You're going to have a good time. This evening, it's my honor to officially kick off the celebration with the Great American State Fair. It's going to be great. It's going to be unbelievable. So from today through July 10th, this event will showcase all 56 states and territories. There will be no military flyovers. And I want to tell you something. because they're going to be beyond flyovers. There'll be something like you've never seen. You get just a little tiny glimpse of it tonight. By the way, how good is our Air Force? How good is our... Nobody's ever seen those planes. They are serious planes. When the bad guys see those planes coming, they say, we give up. But we're going to have special performances, patriotic music, high-tech demonstrations, unique exhibitions, a FIFA fan zone, which is great, and it really has been big stuff, and even an old-fashioned rodeo. I love rodeo. I don't know how they do it. I don't know how they do it. Then on July 4th, we will have the greatest show of all on the National Mall. Your favorite president will be speaking. So please show up. Because if we have two empty seats, you know what's going to happen? The fake news is going to say he didn't fill out the arena. Now I'll be speaking. I'll be very proudly speaking as we ring in our 250th year with the largest fireworks display in world history, 10 times larger than any that we've ever done in Washington or in the United States.
3: Where did that story break?
2: If you like fireworks...
3: Where did that story break
2: this year? Then in August, we're going to have what's called the Patriot Games, a first-of-its-kind competition featuring the greatest high school athletes from all across the United States, and applications are open through July 10th. These are the best athletes in the country, young athletes. And soon thereafter, we'll have a Freedom 250 Grand Prix right here in Washington around the Capitol.
1: Very cool. Absolutely wonderful. IndyCar. It's going to be neat. IndyCar zooming around the Capitol. Cool. We had a UFC fight a couple weeks ago, celebrating some great, you know, great combat sports right there on the South Lawn. Pretty cool to see. You get all these high school athletes competing in the feats of athleticism. Isn't that nice? What a return to health. That's been a fun thing. The MAHA movement and RFK Jr. and all of the push to restore the health of American citizens. This is great. And notice that in the midst of all of this, you know what the theme of every one of those stories is? Personal achievement. Being able to do it, just being able to work on a craft, to hone it, to succeed at the highest levels, to achieve on the merits. The great thing about America is you can. You can. It's a country that enables people to come from little means and to achieve greatness. Not a lot of countries can say that. Not a lot of countries can accommodate that. So many countries lack the rule of law, lack the order necessary, lack the constitutional rights and the preservation of those rights. America's got all of the gifts, all of the blessings. You've got a great legacy, and we should work really hard to protect it. More ahead on The Vince Show.
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10: When we talk about how much exercise someone should get, current guidelines call for about 150 minutes of moderate intensity exercise or 75 minutes of vigorous intensity exercise every week. New study out of the UK makes a strong case for vigorous exercise if and when you can do it. Now, researchers determined that even little bursts of vigorous exercise can significantly reduce someone's risk of 8 different diseases: dementia, type 2 diabetes, fatty liver disease, chronic respiratory disease, chronic kidney disease, immune-mediated inflammatory diseases, major cardiovascular events, and atrial fibrillation. We're not talking about complicated training programs here. Just work with what you can into your everyday life. If you are breathless and unable to speak in complete sentences, then you've hit the mark. I'm Dr. Sanjay Gupta, helping you live a better life.
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1: News. I'm Carmen Roberts. Much of the country will be setting off fireworks for America's 250th birthday tomorrow, but the extreme heat is clamping down on many celebrations. Philadelphia had to cancel a salute to Independence parade today.
2: They called it off because of how dangerous this heat is. We're expecting feels like temperatures to hit 112 degrees today.
1: Fox Weather's Katie Byrne. President Trump will give a speech tonight at Mount Rushmore.
3: There are going to be flyovers, the new Air Force One B-52 bombers, F-16s, also Marine One. The president will speak, and then the big event, the fireworks.
1: Fox's David Spott. And a spacecraft is rushing to the rescue of a NASA telescope that is in danger of crashing back to Earth. 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
4: I'm really only seeing one hot spot on the freeways. Well, they're all hot, but you know what I mean. The problem we had 35E northbound before 407 in Louisville just cleared from the two left lanes was unwinding from Valley Ridge. Now, Arlington, 20 eastbound before Kelly Elliott. We've got the left lane blocked by an accident. That's slowing things for about 4 minutes from Little Road, Green Oaks Boulevard, from that area. And again, soccer, football going on this afternoon at AT&T/Dallas Stadium. With KLIF Right Now Traffic, I'm John Wolf.
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14: We talk a lot here about ultra-processed foods and the many ways in which they can negatively impact your health. They've been linked to weight gain, obesity, type 2 diabetes, cardiovascular disease, even cancer. And now a new study out of UCSF found that high ultra-processed food intake was associated with something called intramuscular fat, which is exactly what it sounds like. That's fat inside your muscles, which can cause them to become weaker. Now, in this particular study, the researchers noticed more wear and tear and pain in people's knees because of weakened thigh muscles. Cutting back on ultra-processed foods isn't easy. The CDC estimates at least half the calories in our diet come from ultra-processed foods. But if you're looking to eat cleaner, cutting out sugar-sweetened beverages, that may be the best number one thing you can do to try and get started. I'm Dr. Sanjay Gupta, helping you live a better life.
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11: Washington, D.C. right now, they've got the Great American State Fair going on the National Mall, which is so cool. It's got the Ferris wheel up and a bunch of states. I say a bunch of states, not all. A bunch of states, most of them, represented there. You can check in on each booth and see all sorts of wonderful features from all across our great country. But did you know that there are states who are officially skipping the state fair for the 250th anniversary of our country? States like Washington State, Oregon. Let's see, Maine is skipping. We got Vermont skipping, Massachusetts, Connecticut, Rhode Island, Pennsylvania. I'll get to that in a second. North Carolina, Illinois, skipping, deciding they don't want to be a part of a state fair. And the rationale for most, if not all of these states is, well, I don't want to be a part of something Trump is a part of. What are you talking about that Trump is a part? Trump's the president of the United States, you morons. This is the 250th anniversary of our country. Each of your states has important histories worth dwelling on. You don't want to be represented among all these states? Is your TDS that bad that you can't participate?
15: Yes!
11: Thank you. Yes, it is. Yes, it is. So Pennsylvania is an interesting one. Josh Shapiro decided not to participate. I'm sorry, Jim, wasn't I told that Josh Shapiro was the reasonable Democrat? He's a very reasonable, very moderate, very middle-of-the-road Democrat. The left hates him because he's Jewish. The right doesn't like him because he's a fraud. He's not a moderate. It's so stupid. So he decided not to send a delegation. He's like, nobody wants to participate. No Pennsylvania businesses want to participate. Really? None of them? Yingling didn't want to set up an operation for the Great American State Fair? I find that hard to believe, honestly. I think there's a lot of places in Pennsylvania that would like a little bit of attention at the Great American State Fair. So we get an update. You ready? It turns out there is at least one Democrat in the state of Pennsylvania who's interested in supporting his state. John Fetterman. This weekend, we just got an update on this afternoon, has helped to get a Pennsylvania display up at President Trump's Great American State Fair, according to USA Today. It's not really Trump's. I mean, yes, the president is responsible for making sure it happens, but it's the Great American State Fair. It's the country's Great American State Fair. This whole thing is Trump's. It's Trump's, says USA Today. Then again, USA Today is famously written at a third grade reading level, so maybe that's why they're using third grade logic to explain this. Only 2 days after Pennsylvania withdrew from the Great American State Fair, U.S. Senators John Fetterman, Democrat of Pennsylvania, and David McCormick, Republican of Pennsylvania, have announced a coalition of organizations would represent the Keystone State at the fair. The fair, which runs from June 25th through July 10th, in Washington, D.C., is a part of a bigger effort to commemorate America's 250th birthday. It was organized by Freedom 250, a nonprofit created as a part of President Donald Trump's effort to commemorate the country's semi-quincentennial that works closely with the White House's America 250 task force. In a press release from McCormick's office, both senators emphasized the importance of Pennsylvania having a presence at the fair. Yeah, you think? Like, Jim, does Pennsylvania have any role whatsoever, meaningful role in American history? Say Philadelphia, Independence Hall, Continental Congress, any role at all for Pennsylvania in the Great American State Fair?
15: Yes!
11: Thank you. Just a few days ago, June 25th, Pennsylvania Governor Josh Shapiro told the New Republic that Pennsylvania wouldn't participate because of a lack of interest from businesses. None were interested, Shapiro said. That's such a lot. What a scam. What a terrible governor. Betraying the businesses of the Commonwealth. It reflects this sad state of affairs that we find ourselves in, said Giro, that the president has politicized this to a degree that businesses don't want to participate. Trump didn't politicize any of this, Shapiro. You politicized it. The president... What part of I want to make America great again is political? What part of let's celebrate the country's 250th birthday is political? What part of let's have a great American state fair so we can celebrate the country? How is that a partisan? Why would it be a partisan operation? It shouldn't be. Of course it is. In a world where the left thinks flying the American flag is a bad idea because it might convey that you're a Republican voter, you can see why they would skip the Great American State Fair. The Great American State Fair. Do lefties still pledge allegiance to the flag in the United States?
15: No.
11: No, Jim's assuming, to be fair. I wonder, do you put your hand over your heart? Do you take the hat off of your head when the national anthem is playing? It's a sad state of affairs. It's a very sad state of affairs if you can't even feature your own state in a gathering of Americans. They're not screening people when they come to the state fair to find out who they voted for. It's not a Biden operation. I'm not going to send an FBI SWAT team to your house if you're a Republican showing up at the Great American State Fair. No, it's just a place for Americans to gather in the nation's capital. And it looks beautiful, by the way. The venues look good. It's clean. People are really happy. I'm seeing a lot of great video of people just leaving. They're like, actually, that was really cool. That was really cool. Why shouldn't everyone be participating in it, joining in it, seeing it? And then these states, these idiotic states, almost all of them, I think, led by Democrats, they're just like, no, we don't want people to even know we're a part of this country. So it's kind of the thing that Democrats always do, staging insurrections, trying to separate themselves from the rest of the states. We've got an insurrection on our hands, Jim.
16: And then you've got Congress people, members of Congress, elected people representing citizens of the United States, saying things like, I went to the Great American State Fair this weekend, and it was really as empty as reported. And where did the rest of our taxpayer dollars go? Melanie Stansberry.
11: So rather than be like, hey, more Americans should see this, the point she's making is, boy, that was awful. And the awful thing about it was not that a police precinct was being burned down in the middle of a Democrat-run city. The awful thing about it was not that there's graffiti and crime everywhere. The awful thing about it was not that it's utter chaos that requires deploying the police to use anti-riot measures to put down the chaos. The awful thing about it was there's not enough people here. Well, you've been spending all your time telling them not to go. So mission accomplished, if that's actually true, and I don't even know if it's true. Seems like a lot of people have been going and having a pretty good time. You know, are they going to crap on the fireworks this week? Doug Burgum stopped by our program earlier this year, where I won't shut up about the fact that he broke the news that this would be the biggest fireworks show in, not American, world history. World history. Jim, they shut down the Potomac River this week. That's a very unusual thing. Normally, guys go out there in their boats, watch the fireworks from the river, which is a cool way to see it. Got to be careful navigating. There's lots of boat traffic. It's as crowded as the Strait of Hormuz during a blockade. It's very crowded on the Potomac River during the Independence Day fireworks. Not this year. They're shutting down the river because they're going to be launching so many of the fireworks from the river. They're putting barges in the river so that it expands all the way across Washington, D.C. Very cool. I'm very excited for it. I'm looking forward to this. Was the left going to crap on that too? It was a crappy fireworks show. Fireworks show was terrible. It was bad for the environment. President Trump, he just did it to celebrate himself. It's all about him. It's about his ego. What do you want him to do? Isn't it so much better? Can you imagine what this would look like if Kamala Harris were running the show? What kind of Hate America exhibition would be going on the National Mall right now? And this is when America was even crappier than it is today. And this is the Hall of Sadness. So you go in there and you cry about how terrible the country is. Like, what? Really? Isn't one of the greatest things about the 2024 election that in addition to all the other stuff that we're getting, I love the secured borders. I love the improving state of the American economy. I love that he's taking care of all these problems, negotiating peace deals. I love all of that. But isn't one of at least the spillover benefits that President Trump gets to be the master of ceremonies for the 250th anniversary of our country? It's so much better. Who would you rather have? A person who spends all their time talking about how crappy America is, or a person who authentically loves the country and appreciates the blessings of it and values his role in its story? I know who I prefer. Donald Trump. Donald Trump. The left doesn't even want fireworks in Mount Rushmore. President Trump's going to be at Mount Rushmore on Friday. One thing after the other. He's doing Mount Rushmore Friday, back Saturday for the National Mall, the fireworks here in Washington, D.C. Celebrate our country's independence. Highly preferable. Trump derangement syndrome is one of the weirdest medical conditions I've ever seen. You know, we told you last week they're upset about the World Cup going well. They're upset that the World Cup is going well because they think it's a commentary on President Trump if it goes well. Like, if the logistics of it are good, then people might think well of President Trump. So that's a bad thing? I'm sorry, I measure people based on whether or not they are successful, what their track record is. So he's demonstrated competence and you're angry about that? Make it make sense. You know, one of the amazing things about the World Cup has been the ability of, for foreign visitors to the United States to get an unvarnished, unmanipulated, undistorted view of our country. It turns out that the global media has just as much, if not more, fakery and nonsense that than the American legacy media. There's a lot of lies that are told through the outlets that are supposed to be conveying truth to their audience. It's just not happening. And think about it. A lot of countries don't have the benefit of the First Amendment, which is designed to be something of a safeguard for us. Although a lot of legacy outlets betray their responsibilities under the First Amendment. But people are coming here and they're going, wait a second. America's not like some third world, backwater, overweight, buck-toothed, redneck country. There's this image of America. Get outside the country. Take a look at how people view Americans. There's this image of America that's projected through global media that suggests that there's something broken about us. And then people get here and they're like, holy cow, I had no idea it was this nice. The country's beautiful. The people are kind. Law and order prevails. It's a very normal country, very normal, not just normal, a wonderful, exceptional country. And they're all writing on their little social media accounts about how interesting and wonderful it is and their great experiences. It's like a million Alexis de Tocquevilles traveling the country going, holy cow, America's got something special going on. And that message is getting all out across the planet. And I keep sitting here going, man, I really wish you would get the Democrats. It's great that it's getting to Europe. It's fantastic that it's getting to Asia. I love seeing that it's getting to Africa and South America and all over the place, Australia. Heck, it's probably getting to Antarctica, too. Can it get through to Democrats? Can Democrats wake up from this insanity? There's no reason to sit out the Great American State Fair. You should be a part of it. You should be celebrating the history that makes your state great. I guess this is one of the second order effects of being told constantly that American history is only one of misery, including in the states that these people come from. You know, Valerie Jarrett was just standing on a stage at the Obama library launch. Is it even a library? Does it even have books? It has a basketball court and it looks like a trash can, but she's standing there. And remember, in Valerie Jarrett's opening speech, it may as well have been their opening prayer. She started by saying that we should be miserable about our circumstances. This library is built on stolen land, that a number of Indian tribes were here before, and they've all been eradicated by our meanness because we suck as a country. That was Valerie Jarrett's opening speech. And so in a sense, if that's the predominant way that the left is educating people in the United States, which it basically is, it's actually not surprising that they want to sit out a state fair dedicated to celebrating American history. They don't like American history. They don't know American history. So they've got nothing to contribute. So if those people are in charge, maybe it's better they sat it out. More ahead on The Vince Show.
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14: You know, it's funny, when I think back to what the typical American dinner looked like when you and I were kids, there's usually some kind of meat featured at the center of the plate. Vegetables are there, but often thought of as a side dish. More and more, though, we are coming to realize that a plant-based diet, with little or no meat even, is going to be a healthier way to eat for just about everyone. New study out of the University of Hawaii Cancer Center found that eating a high-quality plant-rich diet that includes whole grains, vegetables, and fruits may prevent cognitive impairment even when people start that diet in their late 50s and 60s. Yeah, it's important to make sure you're getting enough protein, fats, complex carbohydrates. Just because you cut out or even cut back on meat, though, is not a license to eat whatever you want. Focus on eating whole, real foods. I'm Dr. Sanjay Gupta, helping you live a better life.
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1: America 250, celebrating 250 years of the greatest nation on the planet. June 17th, 1775. British General Thomas Gage awoke in Boston to find colonial militia had taken over Breed's Hill and Bunker Hill on the Charlestown Peninsula overlooking the town. He ordered William Howe to take the hills. As Howe led his troops up Breed's Hill with the drums pounding and the fifes calling, the colonist leader, Colonel William Prescott of Massachusetts, instructed his troops.
2: Go maintain vigilance. Serve your ammo. Ensure a proper line of sight. And above all else, men, do not fire until you see the whites of their eyes.
1: With the redcoats only 15 paces away, they let loose. The British retreated and attacked a second time and fell back again. Eventually, they took the hill, but they found out at that time the best-trained army in the world has met its match. The next day, Abigail Adams wrote to her husband, John.
3: The race is not to the swift, nor the battle to the strong, but the God of Israel is he that giveth strength and power unto his people. Trust in him at all times, ye people. Pour out your hearts before him. God is a refuge for us.
1: This has been America 250. Happy birthday, America.
4: The Battle of Bunker Hill, fought June 17th, 1775. It's an amazing country with an amazing history, and we look back on it with pride because, you know, it's just think about it. What was this UFC fight that took place this weekend? Remember, one of the fighters indicated that the odds were stacked against him, and he grabbed that microphone and he goes, "The odds were stacked against me." He goes, "You know the odds that this country could exist at all? I like my odds," and he won that fight. It was really great. It is a great country. Thank you, as always, to producer Jim for helping us look back on its history as we approach that 250th anniversary coming up, Independence Day, July 4th, not that far away. And I hope you have a fun celebration planned. If you haven't put one together yet, perhaps maybe take this weekend to think about what you're up to, because it's a great time. And definitely hang an American flag. I'm distressed by the fact that the Democrats don't want to hang American flags outside of their homes. And that they think that it's somehow, I don't know, whatever. It's like a contemptible symbol. They don't want people to think they're Republicans, which is just wild. You've really lost the plot if you can't hang an American flag. You don't have to vote for the same people that I vote for. I wish you would, but you don't have to. It's America. It's a free country. Fly that flag with pride. Fly it with pride. And then vote for the same people that I vote for eventually. Eventually. It's a great country.
0: Vince Colonnade.

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2: At last, Jack, we still have our problem, unfortunately, in Arlington, 20 eastbound before Kelly Elliott in the left lane, slowing traffic from Green Oaks. Not too bad of a backup. Again, there will be some people exiting AT&T Dallas Stadium this afternoon after the game that started at 1 o'clock. Not just yet, though. If you're heading northbound on the Dallas North Tollway, things are moving along okay today from 635 on up to Keller Springs with KLIF. Right now, traffic, I'm John Wolf.
1: Your 570 KLIF forecast today, mostly sunny with isolated showers and thunderstorms, high near 96, heat index about 100. Tonight, mostly clear with isolated showers and thunderstorms, low around 79. Independence Day, mostly sunny with isolated showers and thunderstorms, high near 98, heat index about 102. 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

0: several hours this afternoon because of triple-digit heat, which has broken records from the Midwest to the East.
1: We have excessive heat warnings that are not only in effect for today, but the National Weather Service was like, listen, looking at Independence Day tomorrow, it's going to be hot, sticky, humid once again.
0: Fox Weather's Michael Estime in D.C. President Trump will address the nation tonight from Mount Rushmore, wrapping up a visit to the Dakotas, also reportedly meeting with top advisors after holding a call with Israeli Prime Minister Benjamin Netanyahu.
2: This Netanyahu call comes at a very interesting time. It's after a couple weeks of President Trump telling anybody who asks that he thinks Netanyahu has no common sense for the way that he has been handling the war, Israel's war with Hezbollah in Lebanon. But it sounds like this call was perfectly pleasant. According to the Prime Minister's office, during the conversation, the Prime Minister said that the United States is a guarantor of global freedom and that Israel greatly values the close relationship between the two nations. Prime Minister Netanyahu and President Trump agreed to meet soon in the United States.
0: Fox's Peter Ducey at the White House. Peace talks with Iran on hold temporarily because of public funeral events lasting several days for the former supreme leader, who was killed on the first day of the conflict with Iran back in February. 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
9: 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Gas prices across Texas continue their downward trend. The AAA Texas Weekend Gas Watch survey shows the national statewide average gas price is sitting at $3.34 per gallon for regular unleaded fuel. That's 2 cents less when compared to this day last week. El Pasoans are paying the most at $3.60, while drivers in Laredo are paying the least at $3.16. Those in the Metroplex are spending on average $3.28 per gallon, while the national average price is $3.84. The usual uptick in gas prices during the holiday travel period is offset by falling oil prices. Now with a look at your money, here's Spencer McGowan with Net Worth Radio.
10: Great news in the second quarter for the jobs market. Both ADP and Bureau of Labor Statistics showed total job growth exceeding 100,000 a month for April, May, and June combined. This week, the Dow Jones Industrial Average made an all-time new high above 52,700. West Texas Intermediate crude oil, $68 a barrel, and that's the lowest since Epic Fury began. Happy birthday, USA. Spencer McGowan, News and Information, 570 and 96.3 HD2 FM KLIF.
9: 570 KLIF traffic.
11: 75 northbound at Mockingbird, the off-ramp is blocked. I'd stay out of that right lane, too. The backup was from Knox Henderson. I'd exit at Knox Henderson if I were planning to get off at Mockingbird, because you can't do it. Addison Circle Park, 5 p.m. is when the gates open for Kaboom Town, so expect extra traffic. traffic along the streets of Addison. AT&T Stadium, Dallas Stadium in Arlington, they had a soccer football game today starting at 1, so expect extra traffic on 30 and 360. With KLIF Right Now traffic, I'm John Wolf.
9: Your 570 KLIF forecast today, mostly sunny with isolated showers and thunderstorms, high near 90.

0: 86, heat index about 100. Tonight, mostly clear with isolated showers and thunderstorms, low around 79. Independence Day, mostly sunny with isolated showers and thunderstorms, high near 98, heat index about 102. 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

0: The oldest aircraft carrier still in commission is here. Well, the vice president will be going out there to give remarks tomorrow. Tomorrow's about the warships. Today's about the tall ships.
1: In Michigan, shots fired inside a mall in Dearborn, sending those inside running for cover. The police chief, Isa Shaheen, says officers quickly responded.
2: Upon their arrival, they discovered three gunshot victims here at Fairlane Mall. They immediately started rendering aid to those three gunshot victims. Two of them have passed away.
1: Police say the shooting happened during a fight between two groups of young people. Officers evacuated the mall and plan to keep it closed. 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
13: I'm Mike Traina. Attorney General Ken Paxton launched an investigation into StubHub over reports that the company isn't supplying World Cup tickets that fans purchased.
14: Fans across the country, including Dallas and Houston, say the third-party ticket vendor canceled their admission vouchers before the matches occurred. StubHub cited transfer problems tied to FIFA's ticketing platform, but buyers accused them of ghost ticketing or selling entry documents that don't exist. Texans who purchased World Cup tickets through StubHub and didn't receive them or got inferior seats are encouraged to file a complaint with the Office of the AG's Consumer Protection Division. Sybil Summers, 570 KLIF.
13: Ahead of the midterms, the race for the U.S. Senate seat in Texas remains a dead heat as Republican nominee Ken Paxton and Democratic nominee James Tallarico battle for the undecided electorate. Texas Republican Congressman Pat Fallon weighs in on the high-stakes election.
15: James, as I call him, Tallarico, is a fraud. He's a liar. You wouldn't hire him to do anything for you. He has no accomplishments other than regurgitating Occupy Democrat talking points. Ken Paxton is accomplished. Ken Paxton is a proven conservative.
13: Fallon made his comments on Fox's Kudlow. 570 KLIF traffic.
16: 20 westbound at McCartney. We've got an accident blocking the right lane and partially blocking the off-ramp. Traffic slow, almost from 35W. 75 northbound, the off-ramp to Mockingbird is still blocked, but not causing a big backup. North Loop 820 eastbound past 35W. We've got an accident in the right lane, and that was starting to slow traffic. North Loop 820 westbound at Roof Snow. We've got an accident in the right lane, slowing traffic from Highway 26 and seeing some heavy traffic eastbound 30 near 360. With KLIF right now traffic, I'm John Wolf.
13: Your 570 KLIF forecast today, mostly sunny with isolated showers and thunderstorms, high near 96, heat index about 100. Tonight, mostly clear with isolated showers and thunderstorms, low around 79. Independence Day, mostly sunny with isolated showers and thunderstorms, high near 98, heat index about 102. Your next update with Fox News is in 30 minutes. 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